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1: Congressional Democrats are investigating reported efforts by the military to deport service members' families.
2: A letter signed by more than 60 Democratic lawmakers has been sent to the Department of Homeland Security, the Defense Department, and Veterans Affairs, saying that they're looking into whether DHS and the Pentagon are coordinating to deport military service members and their families. A report from the Associated Press found that more than 50 active duty troops' spouses and parents have been detained by immigration authorities. The AP says the Trump administration has rolled back protections for military families, and some say service members have been forced to take leave or delay deployment to care for their children after their spouses were detained. DHS told the AP, quote, U.S. military service does not automatically grant lawful immigration status. The Pentagon declined to comment. Tanya J. Powers, Fox News.
1: A bill that would create a regulatory framework for crypto could see a vote in the Senate this fall.
3: Though there was no Senate vote on the Clarity Act this summer, those in the industry are optimistic about the legislation to give crypto its first comprehensive federal rule book. Faryar Shirzad, Coinbase's chief policy officer, tells Cheryl Cassoni of Fox Business a procedural vote is coming.
4: We were very much hoping to start the process before the Senate broke for the August recess. But what we've gotten now, which is something really special, which is a date certain and a time certain when we'll have our first procedural vote, and that's on September 15th.
3: If it passes, it will be a huge victory for the Trump administration and the crypto industry. Janico Sola, Fox News.
1: At the box office this weekend, Spider-Man Brand New Day continues to break records, earning $145 million. Christopher Nolan's The Odyssey in second with $31.5 million, crossing the $1 billion mark worldwide. And One Night Only, a distant third, earning $5.7 million. I'm Lee Silasara. This is Fox News.
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5: From 21 Alive, I'm meteorologist Liz Braden with your forecast. A few rounds of thunderstorms at times today, some of which could be severe, with the chance for strong winds in the region. We'll want to keep an eye out. Temperatures today get up to 85, but it's very humid with a heat index as high as 95. Tonight, we're partly cloudy with a low of 69. I'm meteorologist Liz Braden on WoWo 92.3 FM and 1190 AM.
6: There's one man on this earth who really, truly gets it.
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1: As we celebrate America's 250th birthday this year, our friends at Prairie Farms Dairy are reminding us what it means to support the people who serve our country. Hey, it's What Was KB here. This is something that really surprised me. According to Folds of Honor, roughly 25% of military families experience food insecurity. Think about that. Families who have sacrificed so much for our freedom sometimes struggle to put food on the table. 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In partnership with Folds of Honor, Prairie Farms is donating 250,000 servings of milk to food banks across their footprint, with a goal of helping 50 food banks serve families and neighbors in need. The special Prairie Farms milk features Folds of Honor packaging and helps shine a light on an issue many Americans don't even realize exists. Prairie Farms is also donating $250,000 to Folds of Honor to help provide educational scholarships for the spouses and kids of fallen or disabled military members and first responders. They're farmer-owned, community-focused, and clearly committed to giving back. It's Prairie Farms. 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

0: mark the 25th anniversary of 9/11/01, the Tunnel to Towers Foundation, they are embarking on the most comprehensive commemoration in their history, one that honors the past, serves those in need today, and educates the generations of tomorrow. At the heart of this effort is the Steel Across America nationwide campaign. It will transport a 24-foot steel beam recovered from the World Trade Center to communities all across the U.S. Now, from May through September, this powerful symbol of reverence, resilience, will visit landmark locations, sporting events, town squares, creating moments for connection for those who lived through 9/11 and educational opportunities for those maybe not born or too young to remember. 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
4: Changing kids' vaccines. I'm Lisa Lucera, Fox News. President Trump overhauling the recommended schedule for kids to get shots.
5: Describing a gold standard for science, President Trump signed an executive order reducing the number of vaccines recommended by federal agencies for infants and young children.
6: In many cases, we were requiring 72 jabs for our beautiful, healthy, lovely, delicate little children.
5: Among the new recommendations, splitting up the measles, mumps, and rubella vaccine over separate visits and prioritizing 11 vaccines instead of the current 18. President Trump and HHS Secretary Robert F. Kennedy Jr. have suggested a possible link between childhood vaccines and autism. Studies have not determined there is a link.
4: Fox's Jared Halpern at the White House. Earlier today, HHS Secretary Robert F. Kennedy Jr. announced a tightening of regulations for food additives.
7: We'll change how the federal government oversees what's in our food and how we understand the foods that Americans eat.
4: One proposal would close a loophole that critics say allows unregulated ingredients into packaged food. The FDA is also working on a definition of ultra-processed food that Kennedy says is responsible for childhood obesity. President Trump suggesting Iran should pay the U.S. as he claims the U.S. has the upper hand in the conflict.
8: The president says the United States military has swept the entire Strait of Hormuz for mines, and the Navy is getting the job done.
6: Look, the only one that has control of the Strait of Hormuz right now is the United States Navy. We have a blockade that's been infallible. It's a steel wall.
8: At the White House, Mike Emanuel, Fox News.
4: The president's request for restitution coming after Iran suggested payment from the U.S. for airstrikes on Tehran. 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
9: 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Just click listen, then swipe right and hear the latest news updates on your time. 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
4: At least 111 people are dead after an earthquake in Colombia.
13: The 7.4 magnitude quake hit the Chocó region of western Colombia. Deaths have been reported in cities including Pereira and Manizales. Buildings have collapsed in Quibdó and Cali, with residents and rescue workers trying to find anyone who might be trapped in the rubble. A 64-year-old Cali taxi driver described it as the strongest earthquake he'd ever experienced. He watched plumes of dust shoot up across the city.
4: Fox's Jonathan Savage. The number of dead from June's earthquakes in Venezuela has risen to more than 6,300. That's according to Reuters. Congressional Democrats are investigating what they say are the Trump administration's efforts to deport military service members and their families. They say they will investigate whether the Pentagon and DHS are coordinating the deportations. The parent company of Facebook and Instagram releasing the code of a free-for-all artificial intelligence model that can run on a regular computer.
14: Meta is now releasing an open-source AI model called Muse Glimmer that it promises is as powerful as any other leading AI, but small enough in scope that it can live locally on a store-bought laptop computer without the need for data center-style power. Zuckerberg posted a video about it on Meta's Instagram.
15: We're also working to make sure that everyone has a personal superintelligence agent that works 24/7 on your behalf.
14: Zuckerberg also announced Meta will put together a $1 billion fund to help pay teachers, police, and firefighters in communities where Meta builds data centers. Eben Brown, Fox News.
4: Taylor Fresh Foods, the parent company of Taylor Farms, is voluntarily recalling some products that contain jalapenos due to worries about a possible salmonella contamination. The announcement comes a few weeks after the company voluntarily recalled its iceberg lettuce products. I'm Lee Silasera. This is Fox News.
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16: From 21 Alive, I'm meteorologist Liz Braden with your forecast. A few rounds of thunderstorms at times today, some of which could be severe, with the chance for strong winds in the region. We'll want to keep an eye out. Temperatures today get up to 85, but it's very humid with a heat index as high as 95. Tonight, we're partly cloudy with a low of 69. I'm meteorologist Liz Braden on WoWoW 92.3 FM and 1190 AM.
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6: 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Won't you do that, folks? I hope you will. I hope you will. Okay. Guess what? This will really upset some of the Democrats, no, all the Democrats, except for Fetterman, and it'll upset the isolationist, woke right, neo-fascists. Uh-oh, ready for this, Mr. Producer? Netanyahu surges bid for prime minister. Likud overtakes Yashar ahead of election. That's the second party. Now, it's a messy election system there. It's like the Italian system. It makes no sense. So you have about 5,612 political parties. I overstate it, but it's a pain in the you-know-what. But it's showing that Netanyahu and Likud has a bigger percentage of support than Eisenkot, that's the number two guy, and his party, 41% to 34%. Now, this is a turnaround. The poll found the number of seats held by Likud, that's Netanyahu's party, had increased by one compared to last week when the two parties were polling as tied. And the party polls are 24 seats compared to 23 seats for this Eisenkot's party. Now, again, you got to cobble together a majority, 61. There's 120 seats in the Knesset. It is a parliamentary system, much like Europe. But you need 61 members in the Knesset. They don't have to be Likud. They could be other conservative parties or center-right parties and so forth. And they're always relatively close. Now, the media in Israel, apart from a couple of newspapers, really one, and Channel 14 and somewhat Channel 24,

0: You don't have to have...
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6: Setting the stage for November, I'm Lee Silicera, Fox News. 4 states holding primaries tomorrow, including South Carolina, where Republicans are choosing who should run for the seat to replace the late Senator Lindsey Graham. His sister Darlene has won the endorsement of President Trump.
7: South Carolina's governor appointed her to the seat less than a month ago, and she told Fox both the campaign and job have been brutal.
8: You know, over the past 3 weeks, I've buried my precious brother. I've learned the new role in the United States Senate. I'm on this brutal campaign trail with a brutal schedule, and I'm still standing.
7: While Graham has notable endorsements, critics claim she does not have enough experience for the job. Prior to working in the Senate, she had roles with the South Carolina Commission for the Blind and Clemson University.
6: Fox's Mark Meredith in Columbia, South Carolina. Wisconsin holding primaries for governor. President Trump has thrown his support behind Republican Congressman Tom Tiffany, while warning supporters about the possibility of Democratic Socialist Francesca Hung winning the Democratic nomination.
9: I think he'll be a great governor. But communism is the greatest threat to our country in history, frankly, including even World War I, World War II, Pearl Harbor, 9/11, so many other things.
6: In Minnesota, progressive Lieutenant Governor Peggy Flanagan and Democratic Congresswoman Angie Craig. In Connecticut, Democratic Governor Ned Lamont is hoping to fend off a primary challenge from progressive Josh Elliott. President Trump has signed an executive order calling for an overhaul of childhood vaccines. He claims children are getting too many vaccines at once.
10: Where they have a vaccination that looks like the size of a bottle of soda poured into a little child's body.
6: One of the recommendations, splitting up the measles, mumps, rubella vaccine. 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
6: A former Detroit firefighter is facing a long list of charges after he's accused of setting several fires and stealing from homes at a firehouse.
13: Police in Detroit say 52-year-old Eric Anderson, who quit the city's fire department in 2023, allegedly set at least four structure fires between July 10th and August 4th. They say Anderson also broke into a home and stole appliances and pit bull puppies. And prosecutors accuse the former firefighter of breaking into a Detroit firehouse while crews were out battling a blaze that they say he set. Anderson was arraigned over the weekend and jailed with bond set at $500,000. Jeff Manasso, Fox News.
6: Trump administration says federal food assistance enrollment has dropped by more than 5 million people in almost a year, and more changes are coming.
14: The USDA says as of April, there are 5.3 million fewer people receiving Supplemental Nutrition Assistance Program benefits, or SNAP, compared to last September. New work requirements for the program began on February 1st. Now, U.S. adults have to prove they work or volunteer for at least 80 hours a month to qualify for SNAP. That now applies to veterans, the homeless, young adults aging out of foster care, parents with a child between 14 and 17, and people between 55 and 64 years old. More changes are coming. Starting in October, instead of the federal government splitting the bill for SNAP's operational expenses 50-50 with the states, it will only pay 25%, leaving states to pay three-fourths of the cost. Tanya J. Powers, Fox News.
6: It was the hottest July on record for the lower 48 states. NOAA says last month temperatures averaged 76.89 degrees across the lower 48, with the most excessive heat in the Mountain West, Southwest, Northern Plains, and Southeast. It says nighttime lows smashed the old record of hottest minimum temperatures. Scientists say hotter nights are a sign of human-caused climate change. I'm Lee Silasera. This is Fox News.
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15: From 21 Alive, I'm meteorologist Liz Braden with your forecast. A few rounds of thunderstorms at times today, some of which could be severe with the chance for strong winds in the region. We'll want to keep an eye out. Temperatures today get up to 85, but it's very humid with a heat index as high as 95. Tonight we're partly cloudy with a low of 69. I'm meteorologist Liz Braden on WoWo 92.3 FM and 1190 AM.
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16: And Jones blasting the Democratic Socialist, really communist effort, warning that supporting Hamas is not progressive. 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Van, they're doing it right in front of your face, and they're winning, and you're losing.
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17: He's here. 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
18: Hello, America. 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Power Hour 3. We'll take calls at the bottom of the hour. Our number, 877-381-3811. 877-381-3811. I'm glad Mr. Producer pulled this one. A Christian migrant. He was Muslim. And he was, or he is from Iran. And he goes before the McKinney, Texas City Council and warns them about this Islamic center that they are voting on whether or not to approve them building it there or not. And by the way, the vote was 7-0 for McKinney, Texas. But I thought you'd want to hear just 2 minutes of what he had to say. Cut 16, Mr. Producer, go.
19: Hello, my name is Eddie Issa. I'm a Sharia law survivor from Iran. And I'm here to tell you, this is a dangerous ideology you're allowing in your country. Every country that is Islamic now, it used to be a Christian country. And we were soft Christians, and we allowed these people to come in, bring their Sharia law into their countries, and slowly kill us off left and right. Let me make it very clear to you. Christianity is a personal relationship with God, where it says, but render unto Caesar's what is Caesar's, render unto God what is God's. Islam is Sharia law, deen wa dawah, religion and state, which is not even compatible with the American thing. And when these people will use taqiyya to lie to you, to manipulate you, because whenever Islam is little, they will lie to you and tell you they come in peace. This is level one. Level two is what's happening in UK right now, where you have two-tier policing, where you have like the blasphemy laws, Islamophobia, racism, all this nonsense that they talk about. First of all, Islam is not a race. So anytime you criticize Islam, they will use the race card. But there's all, every country has this disgusting ideology inside their country. Yeah. Including my own country, Iran, Russia. Islamophobia is another made-up bullshit because they don't want you to criticize their death cult. That's why they will put that. That's why they push it in UK, in every country they go to. M103 is in Canada right now. They deliberately try to silence us. And the worst people that are trapped in it is Muslims themselves, because they can't leave that death cult, because they're told if you question that disgusting book, you're called a kufar, and they get killed over it, just like my friends who are apostates in prison or dead right now in Iran. I'm telling you, this is a bad idea, and you're going to regret not listening to people like us who lived under Sharia law. Thank you, Eddie.
18: Every word of that is important. Every word. Every word. And yet we can't seem to get through to these local councilmen, to these zoning boards, but we must keep at it. We must keep at it. In Iran, let me just say this. The concerns that I've shared with you and you've shared with me seem to be manifesting. Whatever happens from this point forward, it does not appear that we are focused on destroying this regime. That doesn't mean we won't have an intensive military attack again at some point, because I don't see any way out of this other than that. But the goal is not going to be the elimination of the regime. The people are going to have to eliminate the regime. I hope we arm them. I hope somebody arms them. But I get very down about this, because I know they're executing people, and we don't even know how many people they're slaughtering right now. But the regime is weak. The United States military has done a hell of a job early on with the Israelis, now by ourselves. The country is very poor, but the regime is not. And one of the people that really has this figured out is a man that served as the vice chairman of the Joint Chiefs at one point. He's a 4-star retired general, army general. Absolutely is combat hardened, and that's Jack Keane. He was a commander, and I don't know all the details, but saw lots of action in Vietnam. He's well into his 80s, and yet he fights. And he pushes back against the propaganda. Here he is today on Fox, Cut 18, go.
20: Well, I think when you take a look at the evidence, we've been at it 4 months now. We went to a ceasefire on April the 7th, largely because the Iranians shut down the Straits of Hormuz, and they were willing to negotiate about that very subject. And then we imposed a naval blockade on April the 13th. And obviously we were trying to put economic pressure on them as well. So we've been at this for 4 months over the Straits of Hormuz, and applying economic pressure. And now we're in a diplomatic phase with them with two issues on the table: Straits of Hormuz opening up, and also the nuclear enterprise. And that's being kicked down the road for negotiations. I think at times we underestimate where the Iranians really are in terms of where their head is. And we have a tendency to look at them in terms of what is the impact of the blockade doing to their economy? How much money are they losing every single day, every single month? Where is their currency in terms of its value? What's their inflation rate? These are all norms that we look at ourselves, and we look at them and say, my, this is absolutely devastating to them. At some point, you know, they're going to fold their hand. But you got to understand where this regime is really coming from, the people who are running it. They have an ideology that they're holding to. They absolutely believe right now that they have the upper hand. I know there's people that don't want to admit that, but that's where the Iranians are. I'm not saying that's where they are. I don't believe it myself. But it's irrelevant. They believe it. They believe the Straits of Hormuz is a strategic asset. And they are not going to bargain that away. Even if they gave in to the concessions we wanted them to make over the Straits, we already have evidence that they won't comply with it, because two presidents signed the deal, and days later, the Iranians didn't comply with it. So where they are, they will not give up the Straits of Hormuz unless we take it back by force. No amount of economic pressure on them, I think, will bend them to do that.
18: And the other thing is this, I want to underscore something it was touching on. The Iranian people are suffering from this economic squeeze that we have on Iran. The leadership in the inner circle, the regime, is unaffected. Utterly unaffected. Do they act like they're affected? Do they look like they're hungry? Do they sound like they're hungry? No. They're absolutely unaffected. So they're going to hold on with everything they have, and they believe Allah's telling them to do it. What about the Iranian Republican Guard Corps? Well, they're the first ones who will be fed, as opposed to the regular army, the police, and the people. Because that's their form of their SS, the Nazi SS, to hold on. That's what they're all about. And so that's why it's important. I hope you heard my opening statement last night, Sunday, on Fox. I hope many people heard what Jack Keane just said on my show and also on Fox. And part of the problem is, apart from Fox, maybe there are a few other instances, but mostly the public's not hearing any of this, which is why I think it's so important that I'm able to speak to you on this radio program all over the country, all over the world, actually. Because we are streamed all over the world, and we have our podcast, which is of the radio show, which is also heard all over the world, because people just tap in online and listen to it. We'll be right back.
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2: Fox News, I'm Sue Guzman. Tehran wants the U.S. to agree to a list of demands before the Strait of Hormuz is reopened. President Trump says if Iran's going to ask for reparations, then the U.S. is entitled to damages, too.
3: All of the people that were so badly hurt, so badly wounded or killed, many thousands of people, and maybe damages for the 52,000 protesters over the last 4 months that were killed in Iran. We think their families should get damages.
2: The president signing an executive order calling on the government to trim down the vaccine schedule and break up the measles, mumps, and rubella immunization into 3 shots. White House Press Secretary Caroline Leavitt.
4: It's based on common sense and scientific research. Thanks to Secretary Kennedy and President Trump for finally having the courage to enact this order and now to hold states accountable to again give parents more choice.
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5: From 21 Alive, I'm meteorologist Liz Braden with your forecast. A few rounds of thunderstorms at times today, some of which could be severe with the chance for strong winds in the region. We'll want to keep an eye out. Temperatures today get up to 85, but it's very humid with a heat index as high as 95. Tonight, we're partly cloudy with a low of 69. I'm meteorologist Liz Braden on WoWo 92.3 FM and 1190 AM.
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12: Mm-hmm. Say what? Mondami last week. Democratic socialism is going back to where the party used to be, he says. This is an ignoramus. He comes out of Uganda. They come to the United States, but he's an ignoramus, and he knows nothing about our country, nothing. Cut three, go.
14: Seeing a lot of examples of what it can look like to have that focus on the working person. People who understand that affordability isn't just something you say, it's something you have to deliver. And that in doing this, we're not running away from the Democratic Party, we're going back to what the party used to be. You think about FDR and LaGuardia. You think about the New Deal. That's what the Democratic Party once was. That's what it could be again.
12: Oh, right. It never was. Never was. New Deal. Anybody ever hear the Great Society? It's even bigger than the New Deal. Anybody ever hear that? We went over the tax rates, didn't we? Massive redistribution. They act like the world ended with big government when FDR was there. And how well did that work out? They took a bad recession, turned it into a depression, and went on for 10 years at the height. 25% of Americans were unemployed. Oh, remember that great FDR. And they're all using that propaganda. I addressed it last week, and I'm addressing it again. FDR. I like Ronald Reagan. Remember Ronald Reagan? Slashed tax rates. Slashed regulations. Remember all that? Slash the capital gains tax. Zero death tax. Eliminated the death tax. Our economy grew so fast, so big. Nobody ever saw anything like it. I understand what we talk about today. I'm telling you, our economy grew by the time Reagan left almost 30%. 30%. Can you imagine that, Ron? 30%. When Reagan came in, the Carter inflation rate was over 12%. We talk about now, oh my God, it's 2.6%. What are we going to do? That was unimaginable back then. So for 2 years, Reagan and the Fed had to squeeze inflation out of the system. Because the Democrats always create inflation like Carter did and, you know, Biden did and so forth and so on. To squeeze it out of the system. So really, if you think about it, it was a 5.5, 6 year period in which our economy grew by almost 30%. And I love it. I love it when the woke right tell us, no, we gotta focus on different issues now. No, we need government intervention. We need government activity. They sound like neo-socialists. Forget the neo. They sound like socialist light. They do. Big centralized government. They act as if we don't have a constitution. They act like they like FDR. What about Reagan? And not only that, Reagan won 2 massive landslides, more than any Republican in the history of the Republican Party. Both electorally and the popular vote. Bigger than FDR's. That's my recollection. Every state but Minnesota, when he was running against Mandel, he lost it by 3,000 votes, which means if 1,500 votes have gone his way, he would have won every single state in the union. He got almost 60% of the vote. He had a third-party candidate running. John Anderson, a congressman from Illinois. And he still won a massive landslide. And I forget about Reagan. Forget about him. We, the woke right, they sound like Marxists too. Like, forget about everything that came. I love it now. National conservatism. Hello? Federalism. No, national conservatism. Ted Cruz is a liberal and Mark Levin's a liberal. We have national conservatism. What the hell is that? Well, you're hearing it from JD. You're hearing it from the so-called American Conservative magazine, which has nothing to do with conservatives or Americanism. It's an un-American anti-conservative magazine, such as it is, for the 7 people who read it. Oh, yeah. Oh, yeah. Those old principles. Principles are principles. And if they're old and they're still around, that means they're very good. Those of you who go to church, those are old principles, you know. Those of you who go to temple, those are old principles. Oh, yes, I know. The Enlightenment. Yeah. No, new stuff. That's what's good. We need to invent a new conservatism. Well, it sounds like socialism and liberalism. No. You don't understand. You're a boomer. What? No, I understand completely. Let's go to Larry. Roberts, Illinois, the great WRPW. Larry, how are you, sir?
15: I'm very well. And, Mark, I want to thank you for being one of the few people gutsy enough to come out and tell what's really going on. I really love the way they've taken this communist Muslim bunch that we've got up in Michigan now, and now they're calling them progressive.
12: Yeah.
15: So I do have a little question for you.
12: Yes, sir.
15: Was Venezuela a progressive country? Because I remember people from Venezuela, they would leave that utopia and they would come to the most racist, backwards nation. Oh, wait, that was us.
12: Yeah.
15: And they came here. And it makes me wonder why in the world not one journalist has asked, Why do people leave Cuba? Why do they leave China? Why do they leave all these wonderful places?
12: Why do they leave these majority Muslim countries and come here?
15: Yes.
12: Because they want
15: to
12: conquer us.
15: To come to a septic tank like the United States. It's
12: exactly.
15: Amazing to me.
12: They want to conquer us.
15: That's exactly right. And then when they finally do conquer us, the ones that don't agree with them will be thrown off of rooftops.
12: Larry, you're not so off the mark here. I want people to understand who have children and grandchildren that they need to understand the violence that is inbred in this Islamist ideology. You look around the world, you look what's going on in Spain, where these Islamists came in from Morocco, how they're beating women, how they're breaking into stores, people are being raped. I mean, you got to understand, look how they treat their own women, their own people. This is a primitive, barbaric ideology. That's what it is. And they seek to govern over us. So when you have in McKinney, Texas, and places like that, and not just there, all over the country, these moronic buffoons who sit behind these tables in their white shirts and ties and in their summer dresses, and they are voting to allow these fortresses, these Sharia fortresses, to be built in their communities. They are voting to destroy the communities, the state, and the country. And that's exactly what's going on. When these judges in their black robes, in their courtrooms, they step in and they twist the Constitution into a pretzel, into a paperclip, and they are in there, and they're acting like it's no big deal what they're doing to try and obstruct this administration from doing what it needs to do. They don't realize, do they? Or maybe they do and they don't care, that their court means nothing to the Islamists. It's Sharia courts that matter. And so we're living in like a double world here, two different worlds. And we are creating it. If you're not going to have people come here and assimilate into our culture, into our country, into our system, but instead are sworn to destroy it, and I don't know how many clips I have played, dozens, we might be well over 100 by now, of imams and so-called scholars and professors and activists, and what they're preaching, to destroy, to decapitate, to eliminate violence with people who don't embrace their ideology, people who don't embrace their violence. And this is going on, and we only see the tip of the iceberg. This is a nation that's going to destroy itself just as England has destroyed itself and France has destroyed itself and every European country in between. Look at Spain, for God's sakes. And Spain spent 800 years fighting the Islamists, finally forced them out of Spain, and now they're back. And now they're back. Thank you for your call, Larry, and I'm going to tell the truth come hell or high water. I'll be right back.
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6: 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I just encourage you to get it. Let's go to Nick, Cincinnati, Ohio, the great WKRC. Nick, go right ahead, please.
7: Hey, the only reason I'm calling is because I can't seem to get anybody to understand the return on investment that Bin Laden actually made. It's the easiest way to calculate why a businessman named Trump would turn around and be very concerned about the idea of the Iranians actually being that close to a nuclear weapon. Everybody turns around and forgets that when that all happened, we had no air travel. The NFL was

0: turned off for 3 or 4 days. Every airplane in the sky was grounded, flat out grounded.
1: You're talking about 9/11?
0: Newfoundland?
1: Yeah.
0: Yeah. 25 years ago, the people in Newfoundland, you have a 3-bedroom house, they'd have 24 people living in their house. Mm-hmm. Every airplane across the country was landed and put down in places that there weren't supposed to be a parking spot. Mm-hmm. That was one minor little cause that was never identified. The city of New York was given by the federal government, which means Kansas people, Ohio people, everybody paid the federal government to restore those towers. Mm-hmm. And that doesn't even cover the long-term health costs, just for a simple conventional attack. One nuclear attack, even if it's crap, a small little bitty one like a Hiroshima concept, would be way more expensive. Now, the generals, like Keane and everybody, I heard one comment that actually made the most sense. He said, peace doesn't get negotiated. First, it gets managed. Then it gets negotiated. And Trump is the ultimate definition of why the job of POTUS is on the job training only. There ain't nobody that walks into that job and really and truly knows how to do it. Mm-hmm. So this is the ultimate situation where he's using what skills he has, and he's relying on the fact that he knows the cost of not doing this is greater than the cost and aggravation and political cost of doing it. And it sucks. And it really does suck. Like you said, he's got this problem with Erdogan, apparently, over the Kurds and getting those weapons in a properly, you know.
1: Hey, listen, a great call. I let you go on a long time because you're making a lot of sense to me. But I got to roll. It's a hard break. It's the end of the show. We, first of all, thank you. We salute our armed forces, police officers, firefighters, emergency personnel, ICE, our truckers, the men and women in Ukraine, the men and women in Iran, the men and women in Israel, and you, the American people, red-blooded Yanks. I'll see you tomorrow, and God bless. Take care.
2: We've all been there. 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
1: Oh, hot damn, we are back in action for a big Monday episode of Fox Across America with Jimmy Failla, a man who is not a pandering idiot. No, ma'am, my congresswoman, Alexandria Ocasio-Cortez, making national headlines in the worst way possible as she tries to distance herself from her own policies.
2: AOC is a dope.
1: We're going to discuss it in great length at 888-788-9910. It's a busy Monday. We've got a Mikey Monday. Producer Mikey back from vacation. Bail has been posted. Ankle bracelets have been attached. We're going to get to the bottom of that. There's also going to be a very special announcement regarding my TV show in this hour. But as we get underway, 888-788-9910. I know we took some shots at AOC off the tippy top of the show.
3: That's not right.
1: No, it was right. But the point is, we're not doing a show that's one-dimensional. Okay? We are just having the conversation. Like, honestly, as a guy who works in television, I'm trying to get a movie going right now. I'm trying to pitch a screenplay about Mitch McConnell. It's called Dude, Where's My Senator? Because we're going on 2 months that we haven't heard from McConnell, and we're yet to find a set of balls for John Thune, the guy that's supposed to be leading the Senate and the Republican Party. So we don't get on the air looking to alienate either side. If anything, we want to just piss off all of you.
4: This guy will say anything.
1: I mean, that's not the goal. The goal is, as I said, to bring you an audio safe space for anybody who wants to have the conversation. So you could be a Republican, you could be a Democrat, Libertarian, Independent. You're not going to get canceled. You're not going to get unfriended. Just don't be a... Happy Monday and welcome back, Mikey. Mikey was in Rhode Island for what I'm being told was a wedding. Is that true, Mikey?
5: Wedding and my birthday. So.
1: Oh, and happy birthday to Mikey. We reached out here. We shouted you out on the air. You will be feted at a local strip club in due time. I think, no, last year we went to a steakhouse, didn't we?
5: Yeah.
1: We went out with Josh. We actually went to a place called the Strip House, which does not sound like a restaurant, right?
5: Nah.
1: But we had a fine time. Mikey was misled. Josh got a black eye from Meg when he got home. He's like, yeah, I'm at the Strip House. Let me call you later. Wait, what was the name of the barbecue? There was a barbecue place we went to in Jacksonville. Do you remember this, Josh, that I went to? It had like Butt in the title. Oh, the Butt Hut. There was legitimately a barbecue place in Jacksonville. If you're listening on WOKV, you are familiar with the Butt Hut. And I literally had to explain to my wife that it was food. When I had like a $300 charge on the Butt Hut. I'm not.
6: Come on, don't bullshit.
1: But it was. It's called the Butt Hut. You can Google it right now. So we'll find one of those establishments that give us the duality on the credit card statement. But welcome back. It was a good wedding?
5: Yeah, it was fun.
1: Okay.
5: It was a very busy weekend. It was like a Thursday to Sunday type of thing.
1: Okay. So, yeah. No, I love those weddings. People come into town. There's a rehearsal dinner. They get hammered.
5: Yep.
1: But between us, because they're probably not listening, you know, every wedding you go to, at least Jenny and I do this, we're always opinionated on the couple. You know what I mean? I've been to weddings where I was like, there's no way this is going to work, and it doesn't. And I was actually validated. And I've been to weddings where I was like, no way it's going to work, and it does. But that was my wedding. You know what I'm saying?
5: Yeah.
1: But is your opinion of this couple that they have a shot?
5: I think they do. Yes.
1: Oh, okay.
5: It's my cousin and her boyfriend. Well, I mean, obviously now husband. But
1: yeah.
5: They've been dating since like 2020. So,
1: oh, okay.
5: Yeah,
1: so this is one of those marry me or I'm going to kill you in your sleep. I'm kidding. No, that's great. I'm excited. You seem convinced. I only bring it up because my political segue here, I was just on America's Newsroom this morning, is they're talking about the 2028 election, which is essentially, you know, ultimately each party has to marry one of these candidates, ride or die, for better or for worse. And the jockeying is underway in the Democrat Party. They're all running out to Michigan to campaign with Abdul al-Sayed, who's in a really difficult spot. It's, you know, early August. He just won a primary. Things are looking good. But he's going to have to take time off the campaign trail a month from now to celebrate September 11th. You know, all the high fives. We did it, boys. This one's for Bin Laden. I mean, really gross stuff happening in the Democrat Party right now. And the reason I wanted to harp on this AOC thing off the tippy top of the show is everybody rushing a campaign with Sayed no differently than they were rushing the campaign with Graham Plattner. The Democrats like to deify, but they don't like to verify. And what I mean by that is somebody comes along who's cute and they're in the headlines and they win a primary and they're like, this is our guy. We are all in for him. And, you know, that whole thing. And after every Democrat operative in the country made their way up to Maine to campaign with Graham Plattner, they came to realize he had a little bit more of a vetting issue than they had apparently given any thought to before they decided to deify the guy, meaning they deified, but they didn't verify. Yeah, they knew he had a Nazi tattoo, and they tried telling us it was fine. Okay, yeah, they knew he had a host and slew of abhorrent views. They knew multiple women had made accusations against him. But they didn't really believe there was something there that was a career ender, or at the very least, they were willing to overlook it if they thought it would bring them closer to power. So they deified, they didn't verify, but ultimately, Graham Plattner's campaign blew up all over them. Enter Abdul al-Sayed. He's the next guy that, well, he said America deserves 9/11. Well, he's campaigning with Assam Piker. But we're a big tent party, and he relates to the working class. Except there's only one small problem. He himself said yesterday that if elected, he will raise taxes on the working class.
3: That's stupid. Use your common sense.
1: Let me play you this clip from al-Sayed talking about, okay, how we're going to pay for Medicare in a different way. He was asked, hey, Medicare for all. Give Margaret Brennan, she at least asked, how the hell are you going to pay for it? Clip six.
6: Just to be very clear, you're describing this trade-off. You are effectively acknowledging that people making less than $1 million could see their taxes go up. I just want to be very clear. Is that a yes?
7: I'm saying that we'd be paying for healthcare in a different way. Instead of paying a health insurance company whose CEO makes $20 million, I would much rather pay for durable healthcare into a government, which, of course, we all know provides healthcare for seniors who need healthcare the most. So if I'm trading paying a CEO to make more money or paying a government to guarantee me healthcare, I'm picking the latter every time.
1: Oh, man.
8: What an idiot.
1: So the justification is, yes, I am raising taxes on everybody making less than $1 million a year.
9: That is financial lunacy.
1: And his justification is, eat the rich. You know, if you give your money to the government, you're going to get health care. If you don't give your money to the government, some CEO is going to get richer. That's the sell here. This is an economically illiterate buffoon. Okay, and I'm not trying to get you worked up. But America is the most prosperous country in the world because we have a capitalistic system where people harbor the ambition of being one of those rich CEOs, where people harbor the ambition of writing a number one hit song and getting rich that way, where people harbor the ambition of starting a business, okay, or making the major leagues or getting into real estate or selling cars or whatever the hell it is you do to make money. America did not become the most dominant superpower in the world because we resented everyone's success.
10: He knows what he's talking about.
1: The American dream exists in the world as a unique entity. You never hear about the Scandinavian dream. And that's a good thing because you don't want to see those Scandinavian movies. Oh, my goodness.
11: What the hell did you just say?
1: I said, Mikey, delete your search history. But the point is, there is no Canadian dream. You understand? There's no, you know, there's no French dream, okay? There's no Irish dream. And I'm like, listen, I have ancestors from Ireland. I'm not begrudging the place. I'm just telling you, we have the most unique society in the world with the most privileged people who've ever lived. And the idea that they're trying to tell you the system is flawed and we need to demonize the wealthy to somehow make the government more bloated is insane. We are the richest country in the world by about a margin of five, yet we're somehow $37 trillion in debt. So the problem is not that our government doesn't make enough money. It has more money than any government in history. The problem is the people get into power by wanting to spend money. And the more money they spend, the higher your taxes get. But does anything improve in the quality of life? But that's who she's campaigning behind, Abdul al-Sayed. AOC is behind this guy. Gavin Newsom flew out there to meet with this guy over the weekend and campaign with him. Kamala Harris just gave him an endorsement, which, thanks for coming, drive safe. Like, nobody cares what Kamala Harris is endorsing. Like, If Kamala Harris is endorsing a bottle of wine, I would take that very seriously.
12: That's true. That is true.
1: Straight up. If she endorses, like, a Cabernet, I'm very interested. Okay, because every speech she gives, she looks like she's trying to convince a bouncer to let her back into the bar she already got thrown out of. So yes, Kamala has my attention when it comes to wine endorsements. We're going to be in Santa Rosa October 24th doing a live event with KSRO. If Kamala wants to show up with a case of wine like the fine folks at Jam Cellars did when we were down the block in Napa, amen, commie, I'm your guy. But when it comes to endorsements, nobody cares. because she's running on the same, you know, intellectually bankrupt policies this nutbag is running on. Enter AOC. So AOC was asked yesterday by Jonathan Carl, not only about running for president, but about the crazy things that Francesca Hong, the nominee for governor in Wisconsin, has happened to have said. She wants to abolish the police. She wants to empty all of the prisons. Wait, what?
3: So y'all need to hide your kids, hide your wife, and hide your husband because they're raping everybody out here.
1: I mean, think about that. We want open borders, no police, empty the prisons. You're now living in the purge, an actual everyman for themselves. So AOC is asked about this, and she tries to explain it away by saying, well, you know, a lot of us came of age in Woke One, and Woke One was crazy. Am I right, you guys? We wanted to defund the police, do all that stuff. The point is, everything that happened in Woke One, meaning politics from 2020 on, they're still running on now. But my bigger issue, and let you play hear the clip first. Okay, my bigger issue is not that she's asking for forgiveness. It's that if you listen to this clip, you realize that she's actually promising us it's going to happen again. And I'll explain why. Clip two.
8: I mean, I think that a lot of these races, even right now, they'll have a tendency to be nationalized.
12: Yeah.
8: But these races ultimately are local, and all politics are local. My understanding is that Francesca Hong has made clear her present stances to her electorate.
12: Yeah, she's moved away from a lot
8: right,
12: of that.
8: Right, she's moved away from it. And I have a local city councilman that has this saying, Woke One was crazy.
13: She is a fraud, a phony, a woman without a moral core, a regular two-faced, mealy-mouthed politician who swings with the wind.
1: Okay, and the wind swung toward defund the police. She said, yeah, let's do it. The wind has now swung towards abolish ICE. She's like, yeah, let's do it. Do you understand? AOC is not a leader. She's a reader, okay? She's reading. You know the old Bob Dylan line, you don't need to be a weatherman to know which way the wind blows? Okay, AOC sees which way the wind's blowing in her party, where the donor cash is stacking up, and goes, yeah, I'm now susceptible to this round of idiotic groupthink. Woke One was crazy, am I right? I was like COVID, and we like destroyed your business and like locked you in the house, and like people couldn't have funerals, and like your kids couldn't have graduation, and like loved ones died surrounded by no one because we weren't allowed to see them. But yeah, you could go out in the streets and protest George Floyd and bring 2 million people with you, no big deal. You had to get vaccinated or you'd get fired. But yeah, we could let 20 million people into the country unvaccinated, and that was fine. I mean, Woke One was crazy. We wanted to defund the police because Woke One was crazy. I was just, you know, it was crazy. We all had crazy ideas. It just happened. But what she's really saying is that, yes, she is going to be susceptible to whatever idiotic groupthink comes next. And we know that. Why? Because of who she happens to be campaigning with as we speak.
14: What can I tell you, kid? You're right. When you're right, you're right. You're right.
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16: 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Are you sure this is legal?
17: 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It's fun though, isn't it?
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6: A major railroad crossing in southwest Allen County could soon be closed for good. 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
8: Bang, there it is. Fox Across America with Jimmy Failla trying to hold this country together. One radio broadcast at a time. We got a busy day on the show today. A couple of fan favorites going to be stopping by. You know, what happens on a Monday is Fox just always assumes I'm going to show up like half in the bag and be in no capacity to do real radio. So they book a couple of ringers thinking I can't, you know.
10: Fat, drunk, and stupid is no way to go through life,
8: so today you get Tiffany Smiley, former GOP candidate for Senate out in Washington State. Paul Morrow is going to be here as well, retired NYPD inspector. And we can go back and forth on some of this nonsense about abolishing ICE and emptying the prisons.
17: Well, that's the dumbest thing I've ever heard of.
8: They are running for office on Vote for Me, and I will let everyone out of jail. It's not good. And some of them are trying to walk back policies, but I'm going to give you clips over the course of this next hour, including the, this is fascinating, the head of the DSA, Megan Romer, who is an actually clinically insane person, who said that the October 7th massacre was inevitable and she would go to a pro-Hamas rally. I mean, again, this is the kind of tape where you pay somebody to make that go away. Traditionally, if you're running for office, you know, you sit down in a room with a vetting team and go, what's every dumb thing you've ever done? How do we make it go away so the public doesn't find out about it? Okay, if you're someone who said America deserved 9/11, okay, you know.
18: This could be a problem.
8: Traditionally, a huge problem. And in a normal world, you know, someone would say that, no, you know, good gosh, no, you can never run. You're going to be destroyed. But in Michigan, like, they are all in on Abdul al-Sayed, who apparently is campaigning to be the head of a sorority because he keeps making all of these lip syncing videos where he's dancing to Whitney Houston and Taylor Swift.
19: That was embarrassing.
8: I mean, yeah, nothing against either of those ladies. They're fantastic. Great singers. Some of the best we've ever had. But the idea that the conversation in politics no longer excludes people who say we hate America, we want to tear down the system and build our own thing. Okay, the head of the DSA, I played you this clip on Friday, said if you're running for office with our endorsement, you have to commit to abolishing the Senate and the presidency. So why is the guy even running for Senate if they're going to abolish the Senate?
20: I think he's got a point.
8: Yeah, the point is,
21: they're crazy.
8: These are not serious people. The biggest challenge we face today, and I think Spencer Pratt talked about this over the weekend, so I want to give him credit, is there's a lot of really spoiled white rich kids who have super successful parents. They call them Nepo babies because their parents have an ungodly amount of money. These kids contribute nothing to the world. And the modern liberal mindset prioritizes victimhood above all else. Victimhood. There is a hierarchy of oppression. You get like a point for being a minority. You get a point for being gay or bisexual or any of the LGBTQIA plus 2SLs. You know, you get a point for every form of oppression that you might face. And the more you can claim to be aggrieved by this, the greatest and most tolerant, inclusive society the world has ever known, the higher in the regard they hold you. The problem a lot of these rich white kids are having is nobody feels bad for them. So the only way they can score victimhood points is by saying capitalism's bad. We have this oppressive system. It's unfair to us. Ergo, every single one of us is a victim. And that's what we have the Democrat Party catering to, a generation of privileged idiots. Okay, like when you see someone throwing a can of soup at the Mona Lisa, that's a very rich kid. Poor kids can't afford to go to the over to the Louvre and throw a can of soup at Mona Lisa. Okay, these kids can. When you see people taking off a week to clog the Brooklyn Bridge, okay, because they want you to abolish ICE, those are rich kids. Okay, LARPing as revolutionaries. And the Democrats are appealing to them, but what they don't realize is it's a really, really narrow subset. Because you get out there in the real world, you know there's actual decent, hardworking people. And there's a lot more of them than there are of these moon bats.
18: Cunningham launch three. Give her three.
19: Catch every fast break.
18: Clark on the right wing. Step back three. Got it.
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21: News, I'm Ted Lindner. President Trump signing an executive order recommending childhood vaccines be limited to 11 and making the now combined MMR, mumps, measles, rubella shots separate shots. Fox's Chad Pergram.
22: Senate Health Committee Chairman Bill Cassidy is a doctor. He called the order, quote, wrong. He believes this makes people more hesitant to get vaccine.
21: The action is due to concerns over the effects on pregnant women and autism. Tonight's Powerball jackpot worth $905 million. The numbers drawn on Monday night, 6, 37, 54, 55, and 64. A Powerball of 10. If you win, the jackpot's got a cash value of $391.9 million. And a powerful 7.4 magnitude earthquake struck western Colombia today, killing at least 111 people, trapping residents under debris of collapsed buildings, and people being forced to evacuate. 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
23: From 21 Alive, I'm meteorologist Liz Braden with your forecast. A few rounds of thunderstorms at times today, some of which could be severe, with the chance for strong winds in the region. We'll want to keep an eye out. Temperatures today get up to 85, but it's very humid with a heat index as high as 95. Tonight, we're partly cloudy with a low of 69. I'm meteorologist Liz Braden on WoWo 92.3 FM and 1190 AM.
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8: There it is, Fox Across America with Jimmy Fallon doing the damn thing in New York City. And we are off to San Antonio this weekend doing stand-up at the Empire Theater. I believe we're down to single-digit tickets on that. It will sell out. So if you want to go, you want to get tickets to the meet and greet, you want to hang out after the show, all of that stuff on sale, foxacrossamerica.com. And then the following week, Rockford, Illinois, also on the verge of a sellout. It'll sell out. So go to foxacrossamerica.com. And if you're coming, you know, there's a live Q&A towards the end of my stand-up set where I let you guys ask me anything you want to know about Fox or me or my family, whatever the case may be. Make it fun. Think up a fun one. Try to throw me off. Try to give me like, oh, I hit him with that one. Okay, it's the coolest thing about these events is you show up to watch this ridiculous comedy show by a guy who's dressed like a figure skater who let himself go. But you come to realize, like, there's this incredible force of good right now in the world that you don't really get to hear as much about on the news. Like, I am 1 hour of week here on the Fox News channel. You see Fox News Saturday Night with Jimmy Fallon. You know, a lot of the grown-up shows that are on 5 nights a week have to cover a lot of bad stuff. You know, and it's like, think about right now with all of the socialism nonsense going on in the midterms, you know, after, you know, six days of watching that stuff, everybody's on the verge of snapping.
1: I'm as mad as hell, and I'm not going to take this anymore.
8: When you show up to a theater, you see 1,000, 2,000 people. They were like really cool. They're all really funny, and they get it. It actually, in a weird way, it makes you feel better about the world, because what I understand working in media is the squeaky wheels get the most grease, meaning most of what we're covering is a minority. It's a minority position. Like, WNBA has this huge problem right now, okay, because they're now getting mocked by Enos Kanter and Royce White, who are like, well, technically speaking, if anybody who says there's a woman is a woman, then I guess I'm a woman. Put me in, coach. I'm ready to play in the WNBA. And, you know, that whole thing. And now the WNBA is literally having a meeting this week. The WNBA, the Women's National Basketball Association, is having a meeting this week to determine what a woman is. I mean,
2: thank you for the education, gentlemen. We've just received a PhD in stupidity.
8: But it's really an exercise in watching their own policies blow up in their face. I think it's hilarious, but the debate is a legitimate debate. Now, it's not a debate of fairness. It's just a debate of ideology. It's like, you know, when you see somebody wearing a mask, a COVID mask, we're not debating whether or not it works. We now know they don't. Even Fauci has admitted they didn't work. Okay, but people still wear them because it's like a liberal MAGA hat. They throw on a mask as their way of saying, this is my middle finger to anybody who votes Republican. What the WNBA is dealing with is very similar. We don't have one case in the history of professional sports where a woman biologically has gone into the men's division and won anything at all.
3: Bingo.
8: So that's where you know this is a farce that has nothing to do with fairness. It's the men who have a biological advantage over women. In fact, in some international sports governing bodies, in order for a man to compete against the women's division, he has to get hormone reduction therapy, and he's got to get collagen injections, which means they're flat out admitting there's a biological difference.
4: Oh, wow.
8: The winner of the men's New York City Marathon beats the women's winner by 13 minutes. Think about that. Okay, Will Thomas, ranked 350th in the world, jumps into the women's pool as Leah Thomas and is now ranked number one. Think about that. It's insane. But we're not debating fairness. And the point is that debate is over. It came and went. But they can still continue to debate anyway because ideology is in play. One side sees letting men erase women as a middle finger to Republicans. And that's more important to them than the women, than the rights. They'll go, oh, give me a break. It's a handful of people. It's not a lot of people. What does that mean? Okay, if your buddy gets murdered, you call me up and I go, oh, give me a break. It's the only murder of the week. Was it Tuesday night? Nobody got murdered that night. It's just your buddy. Come on, what are we talking about here? Of course there's real consequence. And the fact is, it's really crazy. Modern feminism is erasing women. It's bananas. Okay, let me give you this. This is so crazy. Okay, Royce White on Fox and Friends, talking about how he's now eligible for the draft. Clip 22.
3: I'm just having a blast in my feminine era. I never thought that I was a woman. You know, I've always trusted the science, and I thought I was a man my entire life. But, you know, after further review, look at my personal preferences, it would appear that I am indeed sometimes identifying as a transgender woman. And I think it's only fair I get a chance to play with some of my queens here in the twilight of my career, my athletic prime.
8: And of course, the WNBA and a lot of people on the left are like, he's just trolling. He's not sincere that he's the woman. But how do you determine the sincerity? And what difference does that make in the arena of fair play? Okay, so there's a French player right now. He's a man, biological man. He's averaging 21 points, 20 rebounds. As I said on TV, also leads the league in loose balls. But the point is, that fella, the biological man, is just tearing up the women's league. And he's allowed to play because he showed up and said he was a woman. So how would Enos Kanter or Royce White be any different? That's what the WNBA is trying to find out. But in a nutshell, what they're really exposing here is that this whole trans ideology thing is a little bit of a grift, in the sense that, yes, you have every right to be trans, but you don't have the right to usurp the rights of women, of biological women. You know, you can compete in sports against the own gender you were assigned at birth. Yes, we're not trying to deny you that. We're not trying to erase you. We're not trying to remove you from society. Okay. But they're trying to tell us there's a difference between one person who says he's trans but has male biology and another person who says he's trans and has male biology. Well, what is that difference? I would love to know. And they don't have one. These arguments can't hold up to scrutiny. It's like when they say, like, men can get pregnant. Guys, I say this 100 times a week on this show. If men could get pregnant from having sex with other men, every single prison in America would have a maternity ward. Okay? But they don't. Because men can't get pregnant.
4: Only girls can be the mommies. Only boys can be the daddies. Yes, sir.
8: But think of how crazy this is. This is Royce White talking on Fox and Friends to my man Griff Jenkins about how it is astounding that the WNBA, the Women's National Basketball Association, is meeting to decide what W means. It is the dumbest time that's ever been to be alive. Clip 23.
3: You know, it's just astounding that the WNBA can't define the W in the name. And I think we're going through a very necessary conversation about who's actually eligible to play in some of these professional sports leagues, I guess, on both sides of the gender spectrum. My goal is to help elevate the WNBA. I think the ticket prices and the attendance, will soar. I think the audience, the live audience, will increase. And I think ultimately it's good for the game. It's going to help evolve the game.
8: I do agree with that, though. Mikey and Josh, would you not say if Royce White suits for the New York Liberty, we're all going to watch, are we not?
5: I think this is how you secure the championship yet again.
8: Keep the title in New York. Josh wants more school buses on fire. But Mikey, I mean, this is my a legitimate question. Mm-hmm. If you let men compete in the WNBA, and yes, there are going to be some dominant men like Royce White, I don't doubt. Enos Kanter, isn't he 6'10", Mikey?
7: He's big, yeah. I think he's 6'10".
8: 6'10", so he says he scores 60 a game in the WNBA. He might.
7: He'd be a trailblazer then. Yeah.
8: But like, think about it this way, though. If men integrated that league, so yes, they would get, I don't doubt, big ratings out of the gate and some box office. But ultimately, the quality of play, not to be rude, but if the league is still predominantly biological women, it's not as good as the NBA. So you wind up watching like almost minor league basketball, which I don't think is sustainable. So if the women let the transgender players in, I think there's a short-term payday in exchange for the long-term interest in the league. What do you think is going to happen?
7: That's a great question. I mean, I feel like they're going to have to just come up with some sort of, I guess, statement this week. But like, they don't want to, you know, anger certain crowds. So they're going to be very careful about the way they word it, right?
8: Yes.
7: But like, yeah, that's the whole thing. I don't know how they're going to they really got put in this tricky situation because the commissioner has not done a great job from everything I've seen.
8: Yes.
7: Like, yeah.
8: And did you guys see that Sophie Cunningham get clobbered the other day?
5: Yeah, there was no attempt at blocking that shot.
8: She
5: it was an endless situation, too.
8: She clotheslined her, and then the friggin' coach on the Fever defended her.
7: Yep.
8: Like, Caitlin Clark had her head in her hands, which I'll give her credit on that, because Caitlin Clark threw a hell of a no-look pass when it came to the transgender thing. She didn't touch it.
7: Nope.
8: But listen, she's gotten beaten up by enough angry lesbians. She doesn't want to piss them off and take another controversial position. But really quick, if you guys didn't see the viral video of Sophie Cunningham getting, like, literally clotheslined, thrown on the ground. And then, obviously, Carrington got ejected, went on Twitter immediately and said it was white privilege. You assaulted a woman. But again, this is why they have this problem. There's no leadership. Here's Stephanie White, the coach of the Fever, after her player was clotheslined to the ground so violently that the other girl was thrown out of the game. Here is Stephanie White defending the girl who got thrown out of the game. Clip 21.
6: Yeah, I mean, look, it was a hard foul. I don't think that Dejanay intentionally came out to get her across the neck like she did, but it did happen, and I thought it was the right call. But, you know, I one of the things about Nay is that she's going to play her butt off, man. She's going to compete. Nobody's going to go walking in for a layup. And so I don't oppose the hard foul, but I also don't think that she intentionally went for the neck.
9: Got to ask about her response. She went in and she got on social and said white privilege after her getting
6: Who did this?
9: Dejanay did. Any response to that?
6: No, I don't know anything about that. But no response.
10: Oh. In my opinion, that sucked.
8: That is so embarrassing. And what happened in society, and this is happening to the WNBA right now, is people don't want to offend that vocal minority that'll scream at you and call you a transphobe and a racist and everything in between. So they've decided it's just worth it to let them get their way. Do you know the old line in Vacation where, hey, if the dog gets a hold of your leg, best to just let him finish. Let him just finish, Clark. That's pretty much what you're watching now when it comes to civic engagement in the WNBA. There's a small fringe minority screaming and yelling that we should ignore biology in a league that was designed for women. And there's this same fringe that's telling you every time we assault Caitlin Clark, it's legal basketball. If we tackle Sophie Cunningham and clothesline her like she's getting beaten into a street gang, it's all fine. And instead of leadership being like, no, and cleaning up the league, they just sit there and let the dog finish. We have a huge announcement coming about my TV show when we return.
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6: See that? That is crazy. Yeah. Well, I will tell you this. On this show, okay, the way it really works is, you know, because it is like so much of it is a hang. We actually, this is productive for us. It doesn't sound like it is, you know, but like we need to find out right now for the purposes of this week's show how drunk Jen got at Kennedy's wedding. Jen was just out in Hawaii.
5: I would love
6: Kennedy
5: to
6: got married over the weekend. How was the wedding, Jen? Tell us
4: it
6: stuff.
4: It was incredible. I might still be drunk. Not sure.
6: Uh-huh.
4: They drugged me down there in Hawaii.
6: Hawaii goes hard, right?
4: They go hard.
6: We
4: were drinking these like frozen espresso martinis by the pool all day.
6: Yes. Oh, yeah.
4: Like a milkshake.
5: I was going to say.
7: Use one right now.
5: Kennedy happy hour is elaborate. I can't imagine
4: what
5: the wedding
4: would be like.
5: This was
4: like a 4-day happy hour.
5: Yes.
6: It was, right?
4: Yeah.
6: And did her brother, I haven't talked to her yet.
4: Yeah.
6: Me and Vic, after we taped the TV show this weekend, went out and had a couple of drinks in her honor. A bunch of the New York Yankees showed up.
4: That's an honor.
6: And in between talking to the New York Yankees, me and Vic made Kennedy and Fred a bunch of congratulatory videos that I woke up Saturday and realized were never sent.
4: Oh my God.
6: They're just all sitting there. Do you know when you send a text that doesn't go through, you get the exclamation point?
5: Yes.
4: Yeah.
6: Well, I just didn't. I saw it go through, but to an exclamation point. So I woke up to a series of exclamation points. I was like, oh, so we said nothing. So she sent us pictures yesterday, at which point I was able to send back a series of drunken videos we shot with the New York Yankees.
5: Woo!
6: But that is, of course, the big news over in Foxland, as Kennedy and Fred got married in Hawaii. It sounds like it was pretty swanky.
4: Yeah.
6: Janesh did not make the guest list for good reason.
5: How are you?
6: So this is all we want to know, Janesh.
5: Yeah.
6: Your background for the American people. You grew up in San Diego?
5: Yeah, well, I'm from California. I moved from San Diego. I bebopped around. I went to school, like, as a kid in Marietta, Temecula area,
6: okay,
5: you know?
6: Uh-huh. But you left right after the wildfires you started? You said...
5: I had to get out of there.
6: I'll never forget. I saw you at the bus stop. She had a can of gasoline and some matches. She's like, just get me out of California.
5: How did you know about this?
6: So, okay.
5: I covered my tracks.
6: So you started there. You made your way here. How long have you lived in New York?
5: Like 5 years now.
6: Oh, okay.
5: Yeah, so.
6: But you go to a fair amount of concerts and comedy shows, which I think is great. You're taking advantage of the fact that you're in New York.
5: Yes.
6: Okay, which builds to the crescendo of, as a person who goes to all of these things, how big of a liability are you at an open bar? Or are you decent? On this show, I have to tell you this.
5: If there's a table,
6: yeah,
5: I'm there.
6: Oh, you're
5: on,
6: like,
5: top of the table.
6: No, Janesh, you're going to fit in fine. That was my concern.
5: Mom, I'm sorry.
4: We asked her during the interview. This is the only reason we wanted
5: to see. And I said, that's all I need to hear.
7: That was my interview process.
6: That's really funny. No, our show, if you're just joining us, the lovely ladies of Fox News Saturday Night are here. We have a new one. Janesh has just joined the team officially today. You'll see it out on the socials. So we're just like a little welcome and get

0: together. When we get Annie back, mm-hmm. we'll have a formal trip to the Carnegie Club to properly fet you. Is that, did I say it right? I went to community college. Is it feet or fet? They spell it F-E-T-E. It's fet, right?
1: Fentanyl?
0: No. When Annie gets back from Seattle, we'll fentanyl
2: we're
0: you.
2: We're going to offend you.
0: That actually absolutely. Makes sense. But these are the major milestones on the team. So we have you joining, which obviously a huge deal. Leo is getting married in October.
2: Oh, yeah.
0: That's a big damn deal.
2: So practice your table dancing now.
0: You. We're shipping a child off to college in a couple. We have a lot going on.
1: But it's a big summer.
0: This is obviously the biggest news.
2: Yeah.
0: So you're excited. You genuinely look excited. Like, I got to be honest with you.
3: I am excited. My mouth hurts from smiling.
0: Buddy, everyone who joins the show is so excited in the beginning. We're going to do this hit again in 3 weeks. And it's just going to be F-bombs and screaming, which is not true. We're psyched to have you. And I hope you didn't mind doing this today, because we'd make you do it more just to come be a part of the show.
2: Yeah.
0: Guys, if you're listening in the tri-state area and you want to meet Janesh, obviously just go to a concert, I guess. That's where they're going to find you.
2: Yeah, loitering outside of MSG.
0: Yeah, it sounds like if you just hang out outside.
3: I'm trying to buy your ticket.
0: But you can come to Fox News Saturday night. You can get free tickets at foxacrossamerica.com. You could meet Janesh. You could meet Leah. You could meet Jen.
1: Hey.
0: Maybe Annie. I don't know. We don't know where Annie's kind of on the road this week, but the news story is Janesh is here and the world's a better place for it. Welcome, Janesh, to Fox News Saturday night.
4: Get her out. 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
11: Conflict with Iran continues. I'm Ted Lindner, Fox News. President Trump saying the U.S. is wiping out Iran in the conflict in the Middle East as the Iranian regime is calling for compensation from the U.S.
12: In the Oval Office, President Trump told reporters if there are damages to be paid, the Iranian regime should pay for its decades of violence and promoting terrorism. The president says the United States military has swept the entire Strait of Hormuz for mines, and the Navy is getting the job done.
13: Look, the only one that has control of the Strait of Hormuz right now is the United States Navy. We have a blockade that's been infallible. It's a steel wall.
12: At the White House, Mike Emanuel, Fox News.
11: Senators Ron Johnson and Rand Paul releasing texts from Dr. Anthony Fauci's government phone this week, revealing communications with other health officials during the COVID-19 pandemic. They had to do with pregnant women and whether it was safe for them to take the COVID vaccine. More details on this from Fox's Kevin Cork.
14: Quoting Fauci from a text dated 25th of January of 2021, since many people have significant cytokines, storm, and fever after the second dose, This theoretically could be associated with miscarriage in the first trimester. February the 3rd, he said in a Q&A with JAMA, that's the Journal of the American Medical Association, that the FDA found that there were no red flags regarding the vaccine in pregnant women. Then months later, he said this, quoting again, there's no indication whatsoever that there's any increase of any adverse issues in a pregnant woman who was vaccinated compared to a pregnant woman who wasn't vaccinated. It's pretty clear that pregnant women should get vaccinated.
11: This comes after the Senate Homeland Security Committee voted to hold Dr. Fauci in contempt of Congress after he invoked the Fifth Amendment over 100 times during a hearing. Lawmakers also referred him to the Department of Justice. 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
11: President Trump signing an executive order Monday ordering the government to trip down the vaccine schedule and break up the measles, mumps, and rubella immunization into three shots, citing concerns for pregnant women and the cause of autism. White House Press Secretary Caroline Leavitt on Fox's Hannity calling it a great day for the Make America Healthy Again movement.
26: It's based on common sense and scientific research. Thanks to Secretary Kennedy and President Trump for finally having the courage to enact this order and now to hold states accountable to again give parents more choice.
11: Tuesday is the South Carolina primary for the late Senator Lindsey Graham's seat. Fox's Jessica Rosenthal.
27: After Senator Lindsey Graham passed, South Carolina Governor Henry McMaster appointed Graham's sister, Darlene, to take over as senator for the rest of his term. Congressman Russell Fry and Congressman Ralph Norman are running in today's primary for a full 6-year term. So is former Governor Mark Sanford and the businessman who ran against Lindsey Graham in the primary earlier this year, Mark Lynch. Darlene is also running for a full 6-year term as well, and she has President Trump's endorsement. Lindsey Graham won the primary in June, beating Lynch by nearly 28 points. If no one wins a majority in this special election, a runoff will be held August 25th. Jessica Rosenthal, Fox News.
11: No big winner in the Powerball jackpot drawing on Monday night means it grows once again to at least $975 million for Wednesday. The numbers that were drawn on Monday night were 6, 37, 54, 55, 64, and a Powerball of 10. There was a Match 5 Power Play $2 million winner on Monday night in the state of Tennessee and a Match 5 Million Dollar winner in the states of California and Maryland. And a powerful 7.4 magnitude earthquake strike in western Colombia Monday, killing at least 111 people, trapping residents under debris of collapsed buildings, as well as forcing people to evacuate their homes as far as the capital of Bogota. I'm Ted Lindner. This is Fox News.
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28: From 21 Alive, I'm meteorologist Liz Braden with your forecast. A few rounds of thunderstorms at times today, some of which could be severe with the chance for strong winds in the region. We'll want to keep an eye out. Temperatures today get up to 85, but it's very humid with a heat index as high as 95. Tonight, we're partly cloudy with a low of 69. I'm meteorologist Liz Braden on WoWo 92.3 FM and 1190 AM.
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4: News. I'm Sue Guzman. President Trump signing an executive order recommending childhood vaccines be limited to 11 and making the now combined MMR, mumps, measles, rubella shot separate ones. Fox's Chad Perkum has reaction from Washington.
5: Senate Health Committee Chairman Bill Cassidy is a doctor. He called the order, quote, wrong. He believes this makes people more hesitant to get vaccine.
4: The action due to concerns over the effects on pregnant women and autism. At least 111 people have been killed in Colombia's largest earthquake in years. The 7.4 magnitude quake in western Colombia collapsing more than 1,600 structures. The epicenter occurring 255 miles west of the capital of Bogota. And voters heading to the polls in five states Tuesday to choose nominees into this fall's midterms. Races up for grabs in Connecticut, Wisconsin, Minnesota, Vermont, and South Carolina. 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
6: From 21 Alive, I'm meteorologist Liz Braden with your forecast. A few rounds of thunderstorms at times today, some of which could be severe, with the chance for strong winds in the region. We'll want to keep an eye out. Temperatures today get up to 85, but it's very humid with a heat index as high as 95. Tonight, we're partly cloudy with a low of 69. I'm meteorologist Liz Braden on WoWo 92.3 FM and 1190 AM.
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4: His followers began to realize that they'd essentially been conned. And the last thing Manson wanted was to go back to prison. And he sort of deteriorated once he was there.
5: The Black Dahlia, Elizabeth Short, they called her the Black Dahlia because of her hair, was it not?
4: That's correct. Yeah, the way she wore her hair was like people said it was like a large dahlia flower, and it was black as night, and so that's how she got the name.
5: Her body was found in 1947, all chopped up.
4: Yep, that's correct.
5: And police looked at like 150 suspects?
4: I think it was more. It was about 300, actually, that they looked at.
5: Can't give away your book, but do you think you know who did it?
4: I do. I did many years of research, and the person that I point out as being the murderer was verified to have known her and was with her for 3 days before she escaped to San Diego for a month. And then as soon as she came back, she was murdered. And I think that all those events are connected. There's all kinds of tissue between them. So it's a pretty interesting story.
5: Fascinating. To be sure. She was, how old was she when she died?
4: 22 years old, sorry.
5: And she wanted to be an actress, I guess, right?
4: No, she didn't. And that's actually one of the big myths about Elizabeth Short, the Black Dahlia, is that she was in Hollywood to become famous and was going on auditions, and that's why she was in Los Angeles. But the truth is that she never auditioned. She never sought fame. She didn't want to meet Hollywood people. She wanted nothing to do with Hollywood. And in fact, she was just out in California for some adventure and to hopefully find somebody to fall in love with. That's all she wanted in this world, was to be loved.
5: Why kill the lady?
4: Boy, I wish we knew. To get in the mind of a killer, that's a difficult one.
5: The name of that book is Sisters in Death, about the Black Dahlia, the Prairie Heiress, and their hunter. Who's the Prairie Heiress? Was that her too?
4: No, the Prairie Heiress is Lila Welsh, who was the heiress of a large real estate fortune in Kansas City, who was murdered in 1941. And the LAPD suspected that the man who was with Elizabeth Short, a man by the name of Carl Balsiger, for 3 days before, as I said, before she escaped to San Diego, he knew Elizabeth Short, and he also knew this woman, Lila Welsh, the Prairie Heiress, who was killed in 1941 in Kansas City. And what alarmed LAPD is that there were remarkable similarities between the two murders, the markings on the body, the stabbings, what had been done to the bodies, but they never were able to close the case because they didn't have all the evidence.
5: So you think he's killed before?
4: Yes.
5: We'll come back and take calls with you in a moment. Eli Frankel with us.

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5: COVID texts released. I'm Sue Guzman, Fox News. Some new text messages are being released from Dr. Anthony Fauci's government phone, where he expressed concern over the COVID-19 vaccine and early-term miscarriages.
6: In one text thread from January of 2021, Dr. Fauci discusses the impact of the COVID-19 injection on pregnant women. Dr. Fauci writes to the then Surgeon General and head of the CDC, quote, many people have significant cytokine storm and fever after the second dose. This theoretically could be associated with miscarriage in the first trimester. Dr. Fauci later said that COVID could cause serious illness during pregnancy and that no safety issues had emerged among thousands of pregnant women who at the time had gotten the vaccine. Dr. Fauci also pointed to guidance from health authorities that left the decision to get the vaccine to women and their health care providers.
5: Fox's Max Gordon, President Trump looking to change regulations on childhood vaccines. The latest from Fox's Chad Perkram in Washington.
7: The president signed an executive order reducing the number of recommended childhood vaccines. Health and Human Services Secretary RFK Jr. drove the move.
8: We are comparing health outcomes in vaccinated versus unvaccinated children. The vaccines administered during pregnancy and outcomes ranging from allergies to autoimmune disease to autism and other neurodevelopmental disorders.
7: Now, Kennedy says there's no conclusion whether vaccines contribute to health problems. Senate Health Committee Chairman Bill Cassidy is a doctor. He called the order, quote, wrong. He believes this makes people more hesitant to get vaccine.
5: President Trump's pick for U.S. Attorney General Todd Blanche sworn in Monday night at the Oval Office after a rough nomination period. Blanche had faced backlash for his history as the president's personal attorney. 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
5: President Trump demanding compensation from Iran as talks on the Strait of Hormuz continue. This is after Iran listed 15 demands that must be met in the conflict, including the U.S. releasing its frozen assets and paying Iran reparations.
12: The misery index in Iran actually hit a record high of 91.1%. That, of course, due to rampant inflation and unemployment. And the economic strain is likely to get even worse as the U.S. naval blockade continues. For the record, the country has an inflation rate of 82% and an unemployment rate of 9.1%.
13: We're just going to keep on applying the pressure that we can apply and getting as much oil and gas out of the Middle East so that Americans can enjoy lower gas and energy prices.
12: The vice president speaking there. Of course, this is all part of the president's strategy to crush the regime in order to secure a safer region, a non-nuclear Iran, and yes, a safe and toll-free Strait of Hormuz.
5: And that's Fox's Kevin Cork reporting. Primary elections in Minnesota Tuesday, where voters will choose Senate and gubernatorial candidates. Fox's Garrett Tenney reports.
14: Perhaps the biggest race here in Minnesota is the Democratic primary to replace retiring Senator Tina Smith. Congresswoman Angie Craig facing a far-left progressive with lots of grassroots support in Lieutenant Governor Peggy Flanagan. Fraud has become a big issue in this race, given that Flanagan served under Tim Walz for nearly 8 years when much of that fraud was taking place. The other big race here is for governor, after Tim Walz dropped his re-election bid due to the fallout from the widespread fraud. Amy Klobuchar is expected to win the Democratic nomination, and the crowded GOP field includes MyPillow founder Mike Lindell, who has President Trump's endorsement, Minnesota House Speaker Lisa Demuth, and former businessman and veteran Kendall Qualls, who was endorsed by the state party.
5: The last time a Republican nominee won a statewide election in Minnesota was Tim Pawlenty, who was elected governor in 2006. I'm Sue Guzman. This is Fox News.
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15: From 21 Alive, I'm meteorologist Liz Braden with your forecast. A few rounds of thunderstorms at times today, some of which could be severe with the chance for strong winds in the region. We'll want to keep an eye out. Temperatures today get up to 85, but it's very humid with a heat index as high as 95. Tonight, we're partly cloudy with a low of 69. I'm meteorologist Liz Braden on WoWo 92.3 FM and 1190 AM.
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1: News. I'm Ted Linder. Iranian funds reportedly dwindling. Officials say if peace isn't made, their economy is facing collapse. Fox's Kevin Cork.
2: The misery index in Iran actually hit a record high of 91.1%. That, of course, due to rampant inflation and unemployment. And the economic strain is likely to get even worse as the U.S. naval blockade continues.
1: The president also hitting back at Iran's demand, saying that Iran should pay for damages done during the war, adding that the regime has to repay for damage they've done to the world for the past 50 years. No big winner in Monday night's Powerball means that Wednesday night's jackpot jumps to at least $975 million. The numbers drawn were 6, 37, 54, 55, 64 in a Powerball of 10. If you win on Wednesday night, the jackpot has a cash value of at least $422.3 million. This Powerball jackpot, the biggest prize this year. 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
3: From 21 Alive, I'm meteorologist Liz Braden with your forecast. A few rounds of thunderstorms at times today, some of which could be severe, with the chance for strong winds in the region. We'll want to keep an eye out. Temperatures today get up to 85, but it's very humid with a heat index as high as 95. Tonight, we're partly cloudy with a low of 69. I'm meteorologist Liz Braden on WoWo 92.3 FM and 1190 AM.
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4: The evidence he brings, he states, I can't necessarily prove this, but here's what I think. I think at the end of the day, you know, that theory takes a lot of the responsibility off of Charles Manson. And I think at the end of the day, he is the one who's responsible for everything that happened. Certainly his followers were too. And until I see really conclusive evidence that the CIA was involved in any kind of way with the Manson family, it's just hard for me to kind of dig in and think that this is, this might have happened. It seems far-fetched, but then again, who knows? And I have a lot of respect for Tom and his research. So, you know, we'll see what comes up. I think there's a lot of Manson researchers and interested parties that have a lot of work still left to do, and we'll see what comes up.
5: Had you had a get-together meeting with Charlie Manson, what would you have asked him?
4: Oh, wow. God, that would, yeah. So I thought about that. You know, the trick with Manson, you watch his interviews enough times, you begin to realize that asking him questions straight on does not work. You have to kind of do a roundabout way. I think that, you know, he's been asked every kind of question about the murders, and I just don't think you would get very far. What I'd like to know is, what was life like at Spahn Ranch? What was life like in the family? What made him happy? What made him upset? I just would like to get into his head and understand the mechanism by which he controlled people without telling him that I'm asking about control.
5: And I would have started talking to him about his music too, Eli. I bet he would have fallen for that.
4: Absolutely.
5: We'll be back in a moment. Thank you, Eli. Barbara Lamb talking about souls next on Coast to Coast AM.
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3: Keeping the pressure on Iran. I'm Ted Lindner, Fox News. President Trump saying the U.S. is wiping out Iran in the conflict in the Middle East as the Iranian regime is calling for compensation from the United States. Fox's Mike Emanuel has the latest.
4: In the Oval Office, President Trump told reporters if there are damages to be paid, the Iranian regime should pay for its decades of violence and promoting terrorism. The president says the United States military has swept the entire Strait of Hormuz for mines, and the Navy is getting the job done.
5: Look, the only one that has control of the Strait of Hormuz right now is the United States Navy. We have a blockade that's been infallible. It's a steel wall.
4: At the White House, Mike Emanuel, Fox News.
3: Senators Ron Johnson and Rand Paul releasing texts from Dr. Anthony Fauci's government phone this week, revealing communications with other health officials during the COVID-19 pandemic. They had to do with pregnant women and whether it was safe for them to take the COVID vaccine. Fox's Kevin Cork with more.
6: Quoting Fauci from a text dated 25th of January of 2021, since many people have significant cytokines storm and fever after the second dose, this theoretically could be associated with miscarriage in the first trimester. February the 3rd, he said in a Q&A with JAMA, that's the Journal of the American Medical Association, that the FDA found that there were no red flags regarding the vaccine in pregnant women. Then months later, he said this, quoting again, there's no indication whatsoever that there's any increase of any adverse issues in a pregnant woman who was vaccinated compared to a pregnant woman who wasn't vaccinated. It's pretty clear that pregnant women should get vaccinated.
3: This comes after the Senate Homeland Security Committee voted to hold Dr. Fauci in contempt of Congress after he invoked the Fifth Amendment over 100 times during a hearing. Lawmakers also refer him to the Department of Justice. 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
3: No winner in Monday night's Powerball means Wednesday night's jackpot jumps to at least $975 million. The winning numbers drawn for Monday night were 6, 37, 54, 55, 64, and a Powerball of 10. If you win on Wednesday night, the jackpot has a cash value of $422.3 million. This Powerball jackpot, the biggest prize this year. There were a few match $5 million winners Monday night in California and Maryland, and one match five power play $2 million winner in the state of Tennessee. President Trump signing an executive order Monday ordering the government to trim down the vaccine schedule and break up the measles, mumps, and rubella immunization into three shots, citing concerns for pregnant women and the cause of autism. White House Press Secretary Karoline Leavitt on Fox's Hannity called it a great day for the Make America Healthy Again movement.
19: It's based on common sense and scientific research. Thanks to Secretary Kennedy and President Trump for finally having the courage to enact this order and now to hold states accountable to again give parents more choice.
3: This comes after Senators Ron Johnson and Rand Paul released text messages recovered from Dr. Anthony Fauci's government phone in conversations with other health officials over COVID-19 vaccine safety for pregnant women. Today, Tuesday, is the South Carolina primary for the late Senator Lindsey Graham's seat.
20: After Senator Lindsey Graham passed, South Carolina Governor Henry McMaster appointed Graham's sister, Darlene, to take over as senator for the rest of his term. Congressman Russell Fry and Congressman Ralph Norman are running in today's primary for a full 6-year term. So is former Governor Mark Sanford and the businessman who ran against Lindsey Graham in the primary earlier this year, Mark Lynch. Darlene is also running for a full 6-year term as well, and she has President Trump's endorsement. Lindsey Graham won the primary in June, beating Lynch by nearly 28 points. If no one wins a majority in this special election, a runoff will be held August 25th. Jessica Rosenthal, Fox News.
3: And a powerful 7.4 magnitude earthquake strike in western Colombia on Monday has killed at least 111 people. I'm Ted Lindner. This is Fox News.
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21: From 21 Alive, I'm meteorologist Liz Bradham with your forecast. A few rounds of thunderstorms at times today, some of which could be severe with the chance for strong winds in the region. We'll want to keep an eye out. Temperatures today get up to 85, but it's very humid with a heat index as high as 95. Tonight, we're partly cloudy with a low of 69. I'm meteorologist Liz Bradham on Whoa 92.3 FM and 1190 AM.
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0: 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Hey, it's KB from Fort Wayne's Morning News. 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
1: Fox News, I'm Sue Guzman. Tehran wants the U.S. to agree to a list of demands before the Strait of Hormuz is reopened. President Trump says if Iran is going to ask for reparations, then the U.S. is entitled to damages, too.
2: All of the people that were so badly hurt, so badly wounded or killed, many thousands of people, and maybe damages for the 52,000 protesters over the last 4 months that were killed in Iran. We think their family should get damages.
1: The man accused of killing UnitedHealthcare CEO is due in a New York City courtroom today.
3: The hearing is expected to focus on media access for the New York State trial of Luigi Mangione. His attorneys question why the proceedings won't be live streamed and say limiting access could violate his right to a public trial. Prosecutors say the defense is trying to spread misinformation.
1: Fox's Tanya J. Powers. 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
5: From 21 Alive, I'm meteorologist Liz Braden with your forecast. A few rounds of thunderstorms at times today, some of which could be severe, with the chance for strong winds in the region. We'll want to keep an eye out. Temperatures today get up to 85, but it's very humid with a heat index as high as 95. Tonight, we're partly cloudy with a low of 69. I'm meteorologist Liz Braden on WoWo 92.3 FM and 1190 AM.
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6: Circumstances of that original person, and the original person leaves that body at the same time, and goes on into the spirit realm, where that spirit is just fine, really taken care of. And so you can imagine that from the point of view of a walk-in, coming from a whole different realm, a different type of life and a different life form, to suddenly wake up one morning and realize that it's here in a human body, and the life circumstances of that particular human body. So the human body often has a husband and often has children being raised. And so the walk-in inherits that. The walk-in looks like the original person because the walk-in is in the body.
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3: Demands to end the conflict. I'm Sue Guzman, Fox News. President Trump and Iran in a tense back and forth, with both of them demanding reparations for damage done during the months-long conflict. Fox's Mike Emanuel with more from the White House.
4: In the Oval Office, President Trump told reporters if there are damages to be paid, the Iranian regime should pay for its decades of violence and promoting terrorism. The president says the United States military has swept the entire Strait of Hormuz for mines, and the Navy is getting the job done.
5: Look, the only one that has control of the Strait of Hormuz right now is the United States Navy. We have a blockade that's been infallible. It's a steel wall.
4: At the White House, Mike Emanuel, Fox News.
3: War Secretary Pete Hegseth is calling on Congress to increase the Pentagon budget to $1.5 trillion. New text messages have been released from Dr. Anthony Fauci's government-issued phone, where he expressed concern over the COVID-19 vaccine and early-term miscarriages.
6: In one text thread from January of 2021, Dr. Fauci discusses the impact of the COVID-19 injection on pregnant women. Dr. Fauci writes to the then Surgeon General and head of the CDC, quote, many people have significant cytokine storm and fever after the second dose. This theoretically could be associated with miscarriage in the first trimester. Dr. Fauci later said that COVID could cause serious illness during pregnancy and that no safety issues had emerged among thousands of pregnant women who at the time had gotten the vaccine. Dr. Fauci also pointed to guidance from health authorities that left the decision to get the vaccine to women and their health care providers.
3: Fox's Max Gordon. President Trump's pick for the U.S. Attorney General, Todd Blanche, has officially been sworn in. This came Monday night at the Oval Office after a rough nomination period. 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
3: primary elections in Minnesota today, where voters will choose Senate and gubernatorial candidates. More from Fox's Garrett Tenney.
6: Perhaps the biggest race here in Minnesota is the Democratic primary to replace retiring Senator Tina Smith. Congresswoman Angie Craig facing a far-left progressive with lots of grassroots support in Lieutenant Governor Peggy Flanagan. Fraud has become a big issue in this race, given that Flanagan served under Tim Walz for nearly 8 years when much of that fraud was taking place. The other big race here is for governor, after Tim Walz dropped his re-election bid due to the fallout from the widespread fraud. Amy Klobuchar is expected to win the Democratic nomination, and the crowded GOP field includes MyPillow founder Mike Lindell, who has President Trump's endorsement, Minnesota House Speaker Lisa Demuth, and former businessman and veteran Kendall Qualls, who was endorsed by the state party.
3: Primaries also being held today in Connecticut, Wisconsin, Vermont, and South Carolina. President Trump is looking to change regulations on childhood vaccines. More from Fox's Chad Pergram.
9: The president signed an executive order reducing the number of recommended childhood vaccines. Health and Human Services Secretary RFK Jr. drove the move.
11: We are comparing health outcomes in vaccinated versus unvaccinated children. The vaccines administered during pregnancy and outcomes ranging from allergies to autoimmune disease to autism and other neurodevelopmental disorders.
9: Now, Kennedy says there's no conclusion whether vaccines contribute to health problems. Senate Health Committee Chairman Bill Cassidy is a doctor. He called the order, quote, wrong. He believes this makes people more hesitant to get vaccine.
3: Massachusetts Governor Maura Healey signing a bill into law Monday that will allow abortions at any point in pregnancy up to birth. The state is the 10th now to remove gestational age limits and removes potential legal penalties for health care providers who perform late-term abortions. I'm Sue Guzman. This is Fox News.
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12: From 21 Alive, I'm meteorologist Liz Braden with your forecast. A few rounds of thunderstorms at times today, some of which could be severe, with the chance for strong winds in the region. We'll want to keep an eye out. Temperatures today get up to 85, but it's very humid with a heat index as high as 95. Tonight, we're partly cloudy with a low of 69. I'm meteorologist Liz Braden on WoWo 92.3 FM and 1190 AM.
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13: There's never been a party in this country as radicalized as the current Democratic Party, led by Bernie Sanders, Pocahontas, Mamdani, led by AOC, now the front runner in New Hampshire, according to the latest, you know, poll for presidential politics for 2028. I think the odds of her being the candidate are very, very high, to be very blunt.
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0: Fort Wayne, this is your season for Indiana Fever basketball. 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Aaliyah Boston, owning the paint. And Sophie Cunningham and Lexi Hall, bringing the grit every single night. 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
2: News. I'm Ted Linder. President Trump signed an executive order on Monday ordering the government to trim down the vaccine schedule and break up the measles, mumps, and rubella immunization to three shots, citing concerns for pregnant women and the cause of autism. White House Press Secretary Karoline Leavitt called it a great day for the Make America Healthy Again movement.
3: It's based on common sense and scientific research. Thanks to Secretary Kennedy and President Trump for finally having the courage to enact this order and now to hold states accountable to again give parents more choice.
2: There still is no scientific consensus, though, linking vaccines to autism. And there was no jackpot winner in Monday night's Powerball drawing, meaning the total climbs for Wednesday night. The winning numbers Monday night drawn were 6, 37, 54, 55, 64, and the Powerball was 10. A winning $2 million Match 5 plus Power Play ticket was sold in Tennessee, and two $1 million tickets that Match 5 numbers but not the Powerball were sold in California and Maryland. Wednesday night's jackpot now at least $975 million. 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
5: From 21 Alive, I'm meteorologist Liz Braden with your forecast. A few rounds of thunderstorms at times today, some of which could be severe with the chance for strong winds in the region. We'll want to keep an eye out. Temperatures today get up to 85, but it's very humid with a heat index as high as 95. Tonight we're partly cloudy with a low of 69. I'm meteorologist Liz Braden on WoWo 92.3 FM and 1190 AM.
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4: 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And
5: well, I look forward to seeing you at one of our upcoming events. Barbara Lamb with us. For Dan Galante, Tom Danheiser, Sue Trikas, Lex Lonehood, Sean Latasseur, Alec Fernandez, Tim Banal, George Knapp, and Richard Serrett, I'm George Norrie, somewhere out there on Coast to Coast AM. We'll see you on our next edition. Until then, be safe, everyone.

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6: 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Hey, it's WOWO's KB here. 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
8: 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Thanks so much for starting your day with us. I'm Brian Ford. We have mostly cloudy skies. Scattered showers, 69 degrees across WOWO land. We'll see variably cloudy skies, a chance of showers and thunderstorms developing later on with a Tuesday high in the low 80s. You're 21 Alive. 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President Trump is turning Iran's demand for war reparations back on Tehran. He wants Iran to compensate Americans killed or seriously wounded in attacks and pay families of Iranian protesters killed by the regime. Trump says those demands will go into future negotiations as Iran continues tying the reopening of the Strait of Hormuz to concessions from Washington. Closer to home, he refused to resign and Indiana's governor fired him. Former utility regulator Andy Zay is suing Mike Braun, claiming the governor removed him illegally after Zay backed a $71 million AES Indiana rate hike. Zay says Braun is trying to put a new commissioner in place before the rate case comes back up for another vote. Meanwhile, another food safety problem involving Taylor Farms. 20 ready-to-eat products are being recalled over salmonella concerns. Taylor Farms lettuce was also identified in a federal investigation into a cyclospora outbreak that sickened several thousand people. School's back, and that means one mistake behind the wheel could put a child in danger.
9: Indiana State Police and INDA are reminding drivers to stop when a school bus has its red lights flashing and stop arm extended. On two-lane roads, traffic must stop both ways. On divided roads, only drivers behind the bus have to stop. John Zimney, WOWO News.
8: Drivers should slow down and make sure to give buses plenty of room. Four Fort Wayne children reported kidnapped Sunday were never in danger. Police blame a miscommunication. One person was arrested for violating a protective order. Elsewhere, a Warsaw chase topped 100 miles an hour before ending in a three-vehicle crash. 21-year-old David Rodriguez Jr. was arrested after trying to run from police. The News Watch continues now at 5:04. Ohio is putting a new speed bump in front of the data center boom with your electric bill in the crosshairs.
10: Ohio regulators ordered AEP Ohio to require data centers to give 180 days notice before connecting to the grid. That gives AEP time to secure additional power, with data centers covering the costs. Many Ohio electric bills were already more than 7% higher than a year ago. Victor Garcia, WOWO News.
8: The move is aimed at shielding residential customers from added energy costs. A Michigan man was hospitalized after trying to photograph a venomous rattlesnake. Now the DNR is warning others, leave the eastern Massasauga alone or risk prison and a $50,000 fine. to Northwest Ohio, where a suicide threat turned deadly outside a Findlay hotel. Police shot and killed 37-year-old Holden Smith after he pointed a gun at them in the parking lot. WoWo Flight Watch at Fort Wayne International. All flights showing on schedule. TSA wait times under 15 minutes. Like many small towns and counties across the tri-state, some Michigan communities are facing the reality that nobody wants to run them.
0: More than three quarters of Michigan townships and villages struggle to fill elected or appointed positions. Officials point to heavier workloads, low pay, and growing public hostility. In Pelston, 87-year-old village president Jim Gillett planned to retire, but ran again after nobody else stepped forward. Tommy Lee, WoWo News.
8: Leaders warn the shortage could threaten local government's existence. WoWo News Time now is 5:06. 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Time saver traffic and weather together every 10 minutes during Fort Wayne's morning news. From the Craigville Appliance Traffic Center, if you are headed out dark and early in this 5 o'clock hour this morning, things looking overall pretty good. We've got no crashes, tie-ups, or major delays across Fort Wayne, Allen County, or the tri-state region. The big four right now, Washington, Jefferson, Lafayette, and Clinton, severe clear in, out, and through downtown. Interstates and the majors moving along right at or near posted limits. Your drive time's exactly what you'd expect for a Tuesday morning. As we take a look at the jam cams right now, I-69 traffic volume normal for Tuesday at about this time. Everything lining up good, though. If you are Indy bound, you are looking at the normal 90 minutes from the 4 to 465, 38 to and from the Michigan line if you're north of Fort Wayne. I-469, normal traffic volume there, moving well top to bottom in both directions. And the Indiana Toll Road, the Ohio Turnpike, everything looking good, Chicago to Toledo and back again. Next check from the Craigville Appliance Traffic Center comes up in just about 10 minutes. Craigville Appliance now with a second location right here in Fort Wayne at 3539 North Clinton Street, just south of the Glen Brook Square Mall. 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
6: From 21 Alive, I'm meteorologist Liz Braden with your forecast. A few rounds of thunderstorms at times today, although the main time frame we're keeping an eye on would be in the late afternoon and evening for the chance for some storms to be severe, and that could pose the risk for strong to severe wind. Temperatures today reach a high of 83 degrees with high humidity sticking around. I'm meteorologist Liz Braden on WoWo 92.3 FM at 1190 AM.
8: And right now we've got winds out of the southwest at 2. We've got mostly cloudy skies, some scattered showers, a few minor thunderstorms across WoWo land. 76 degrees in Muncie. It is 69 at your severe weather station. 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And the Tuesday edition of Fort Wayne's Morning News takes off now with Kayla Blakesley and Josh Williams. 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
11: Hey, good morning, WoWo Land. Welcome to a very rainy edition of Fort Wayne's Morning News. I am your host, KB, and as always, thanks for kickstarting your day with us here on WoWo. Let's definitely talk about this rain, shall we? Strong thunderstorms, as you just heard, are likely across the area later today. The biggest threat, really, we're looking at is later on this afternoon into your evening. And the biggest concern is the wind. Some storms could pack gusts up to about 70 miles per hour. And those stronger storms, like I said, really could stick around through early this evening. The high today, we're going to be hanging in the upper 70s for the most part. And then unfortunately, Mother Nature not quite done with us. Tomorrow, more rain and more storms are possible with Wednesday highs climbing into the lower 80s. So as I always say, be weather aware and definitely keep the umbrella nearby today. And tomorrow, right now, we've got some muggy conditions going on, 70 degrees off the world famous WoWo fire escape. Your top stories this morning, aside from the weather, the U.S. and Iran negotiations have hit another wall and oil prices are climbing again. Show of hands, who's surprised? Anybody? Yeah. Speaking of prices, all eyes are on the economy ahead of tomorrow's inflation report. We'll tell you what economists are watching and kind of have a preview for you coming up on the show. show. Back here in the Hoosier State, the IURC drama has officially entered the lawsuit phase. Fired Commissioner Andy Zay is now suing Governor Mike Braun, claiming Braun got rid of him because he didn't like the way Zay voted. Yeah, I can't wait to get into that one. The controversial Homeless Resource Center, it was supposed to be on ice, as we know, until September. Well, apparently maybe not. Fort Wayne City Council could bring the whole thing back up tonight. And then a railroad crossing in southwest Allen County could soon be closed for good. Tonight, you can get a chance to weigh in on the future of the Scott Road crossing. I'll share how you can get your voice heard. So, boy, oh boy, a lot of ground to cover here on this Tuesday morning. Let's hit the ground running. Next up on WoWo, as we are live at the mic on Fort Wayne's Morning News.
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12: Hey, everybody. Casey Hendrickson here. A major shift in manufacturing numbers in the United States. We'll tell you what's going on Tuesday, 3 to 6 on WoWo.
6: WoWo Land, it's KB here. Can we talk about how every single time it rains in Indiana, homeowners suddenly become part-time meteorologists? Hey, it's WoWo's KB here. Like, you're standing at the window watching the storm rolling in thinking, well, I guess we'll find out if the basement survives this one. And honestly, if your basement does have that damp, funky smell going on, if you've noticed moisture on the walls, or if every rain does have you stressed out, it's probably time to call my friends at DuHadway. 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
11: All right, this one took me a minute to sort through because we're talking about a vote and another vote. So let me save you the headache of trying to sort through this yourself. Remember the proposed homeless resource center at 333 East Washington Boulevard, right? This proposed homeless resource center in downtown Fort Wayne. So back in June, City Council essentially just hit the pause button on this. They voted to hold the two funding bills connected to the project until September 1st. They voted to hold and wait for those votes. Well, last week, Councilwoman Michelle Chambers basically asked to move those bills back up and potentially deal with them tonight. But there's a catch, because council already voted to wait until September. They first have to vote tonight on whether they even want to bring the bills back up early. So tonight's first vote is not technically a vote on the Homeless Resource Center itself. It's a vote on whether to have the conversation and then potentially vote on the center 3 weeks earlier than planned. If a majority of the council members there say yes, the bills will be back on the table. They can be discussed and then potentially moved up, move forward. if they say no, well, then essentially nothing changes. They'll stay parked until September 1st. You know, but here's where I think the biggest question comes into play, and I think it's the biggest question heading into this evening. What changed? Because council decided in June that all of this needed to wait until September. So why 2 months later is there this push to move it up 3 weeks? I do have a few theories for you. Obviously, the administration wants a decision. And I think we've known that. Fort Wayne Mayor Sharon Tucker, she has been essentially pushing council not to wait until September. And Councilman Chambers is likely in lockstep with the mayor. I think it's worth pointing this isn't, again, a brand new push. After council delayed the vote in June, Mayor Tucker urged them to reconsider a deal in August. So here we are. There's also a post from Street Reach thanking Councilman Chambers for moving the vote up and saying council's questions have already been answered. We're good to go. I mean, that's the supporters' argument, right? Not necessarily proof that every council member believes that all of their questions and concerns have been adequately answered. And then politically, I mean, yeah, let's be honest with each other. Timing matters, right? If supporters think they currently have the votes to pass it, there is an obvious incentive to take the vote ASAP rather than wait, you know, 3 more weeks. So with all of these theories in mind, you best bet I will be watching how these votes play out tonight at City Council. If you can't tune in, not to worry. We'll recap all the action for you tomorrow morning here on Fort Wayne's Morning News. But for now, I need to check in with Brian Ford. He's standing by with your top trending stories. 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
8: We have mostly cloudy skies, some scattered showers, 69 degrees across Whoa Whoa Land. I'm Brian Ford. Here's what's trending at 5:18. When you leave your car at the dealership, you expect an oil change, maybe a new alternator. You generally don't expect your vehicle to become an organ donor. A Louisiana woman says that's exactly what happened after her SUV sat at a Kia dealership for weeks. She showed up unexpectedly, started recording, and says a service manager admitted they'd been borrowing parts off of her vehicle to fix somebody else's. Apparently, the dealership introduced an exciting new repair program. Bring one car in, fix two. Well, we've officially reached the point where even Zillow has a warning label. Usually you're worried about bad plumbing, old wiring, or a creepy basement. One Colorado home listing, though, comes with a much bigger issue. The owner is still inside and she isn't planning on leaving. The listing tells buyers there's an occupant, no inspections, no interior photos, and basically says you're on your own. The woman says she's been fighting foreclosure for years and plans to stay put, so congratulations to whoever buys this house. The first thing you get to renovate is the relationship with the person already living there. There are bad days, there are really bad days, and then there's whatever happened in a Walmart parking lot in Florida. A dispute allegedly turned into a robbery, which turned into a man barricading himself inside a motorhome, which then evolved into a 14-hour standoff with police. And just when you think this story has reached maximum Florida, investigators say there was a flamethrower involved. A friend says he's a great guy and wants to help him get a new RV. Well, that's very generous, although maybe the first step in the rebuild is finding a vehicle that doesn't come with boss-level difficulty settings. And what is it with Ohioan condiments lately? A few weeks ago, it was hot sauce all over the place. Now we're apparently moving into the pickle phase. A truck crash in Pickaway County sent a load of pickles all over State Route 316, shutting the entire highway down while crews cleaned up the mess. Well, the driver was okay. The pickles, according to officials, were not. At this rate, Ohio drivers may want to just keep a napkin in the glove box. You never know what the highway's going to serve up next. WoWo News Time now is 520 News, brought to you by Visiting Angels. 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That's 482-2273 for Visiting Angels, America's choice in home care. Time saver traffic and weather together every 10 minutes during Fort Wayne's morning news. Well, from the Craigville Appliance Traffic Center, fortunately, we have no pickles or other condiments on the highway. In fact, we are severe clear out there. No crashes, tie-ups, or major delays to get in your way across Fort Wayne, Allen County, or the tri-state region. The Big Four still looking good getting in, out, and through downtown. Washington, Jefferson, Lafayette, and Clinton issue-free. Interstates in the majors, I-69, I-469, the Indiana Toll Road, Ohio Turnpike. Everything moving exactly as it should for a Tuesday morning. Next check from the Craigville Appliance Traffic Center comes up in about 6 minutes. Craigville Appliance now with a second location right here in Fort Wayne at 3539 North Clinton Street, just south of Glenbrook. 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
21: From 21 Alive, I'm meteorologist Liz Braden with your forecast. A few rounds of thunderstorms at times today, although the main time frame we're keeping an eye on would be in the late afternoon and evening for the chance for some storms to be severe, and that could pose the risk for strong to severe wind. Temperatures today reach a high of 83 degrees with high humidity sticking around. I'm meteorologist Liz Braden on WoWo 92.3 FM at 11:90 a.m.
11: 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WoWo News Time, it's 5:22. I'm going to have Josh Williams. 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
11: Well, sports time. It's 5:23. Josh Williams, good morning.
24: Yes, good morning, KB, and good morning, WoWo Land. Well, it's a pretty slow day on the sports desk. All of our teams in Major League Baseball from yesterday, well, they were off. That's because many of them were traveling and getting ready for today's bouts of games. Of course, our regional teams, well, they'll be back in action. Of course, you have the Cubs, who will be in the nation's capital, taking on the Nationals, 6:45 first pitch on MLB TV. And then, of course, you'll have the Cincinnati Reds in the Windy City taking on the Chicago White Sox, 7:40 tonight. And the Cleveland Guardians are heading to Motown. That's where they'll take on the Detroit Tigers, 6:40 as well tonight. And that's their Major League Baseball roundup. Coming up, though, of course, the Colts will be in transition. They should be arriving in Foxborough today. That's because that's where they'll have their first joint practice with the New England Patriots ahead of their first preseason game of the season, which happens on Thursday night. We got more updates coming on down the road. We'll see you back at 5:50 right here on your home for Indiana Hoosiers football.
11: Can't wait. Thanks, Josh. Well, news time, it's 5:24. Coming up in 2 minutes from right now, we definitely want to get you updated on your time saver traffic as we had some more wild weather blow through overnight. We've got some more rain coming our way this afternoon. So we've got everything you need to know before you go. Next up, right here on WoWoW.
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11: News time. It's 5:26. That means we're checking in with Brian Ford because he's got the roundup on our time saver traffic. Brian, once again, we've had a lot of wild weather roll through. So how are we faring on the roadways?
8: Yeah, KB, right now we're looking okay. We've got no crashes, tie-ups, or major delays across Fort Wayne, Allen County, or the entire tri-state region. Just had a thunderstorm move through towards South Fort Wayne here, so that is headed east. If you are headed out toward Ohio, you may drive into that. Otherwise, just use some caution as you are on outlying roads. May have some branches down that people haven't called in yet. There may be some ponding water as well. Be sure not to overdrive your headlights. Next check from the Craigville Appliance Traffic Center comes up in about 9 minutes. Craigville Appliance now with a second location right here in Fort Wayne at 3539 North Clinton Street, just south of the Glenbrook Square Mall. 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
21: From 21 Alive, I'm meteorologist Liz Braden with your forecast. A few rounds of thunderstorms at times today, although the main time frame we're keeping an eye on would be in the late afternoon and evening for the chance for some storms to be severe, and that could pose the risk for strong to severe wind. Temperatures today reach a high of 83 degrees with high humidity sticking around. I'm meteorologist Liz Braden on WoWo 92.3 FM at 1190 AM.
4: A member of the U.S. House Ag Committee says he's disappointed that the Senate Ag Committee was unable to pass the farm bill last week. Congressman Eric Sorensen says the legislation would provide certainty and expanded markets through things like year-round E15.
5: I was really excited championing year-round E15 and then to see it in the final bill and then to see it languish.
4: U.S. Senator Eric Schmidt from Missouri tells Brownfield farmers have been telling him they want more trade deals and new markets.
25: Missouri governor was in Panama. That's great. The president of the United States is very focused on this. I think you've seen what the progress we've made in Cambodia, Australia, and Japan opening up new markets.
4: USDA says corn export inspections continue to make a strong push into the end of the marketing year. Sorghum and soybean inspections also topped their respective marks, while wheat fell short. More news online at brownfieldagnews.com. I'm Brent Barnett.
26: When you're on the job.
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8: We have mostly cloudy skies. Scattered showers, 69 degrees across WoWo land. The outlook for Tuesday, calling for variably cloudy skies. Showers and thunderstorms with a high in the low 80s. Good morning, I'm Brian Ford. Glad you're with us. Coming up in the news at the half hour on WoWo, 92.3 FM and 1190 AM, fired utility regulator Andy Zay is suing Governor Braun over his dismissal, and he wants back on the commission sooner than later. We'll tell you why. The contamination is different. The source is the same. Taylor Farms has yet another nationwide recall underway, this time for salmonella. More details have emerged about that stabbing incident at the Indiana State Fair, and a standoff involving a suicidal man in Northwest Ohio turned deadly yesterday. Details on these stories and more coming up right now. National and global coverage continues at 5:31 with the latest from Fox News.
7: News. I'm Ted Linder. President Trump signed an executive order on Monday ordering the government to trim down the vaccine schedule and break up the measles, mumps, and rubella immunization to three shots, citing concerns for pregnant women and the cause of autism. White House Press Secretary Caroline Levitt called it a great day for the Make America Healthy Again movement.
9: It's based on common sense and scientific research. Thanks to Secretary Kennedy and President Trump for finally having the courage to enact this order and now to hold states accountable to again give parents more choice.
7: There still is no scientific consensus, though, linking vaccines to autism. And there was no jackpot winner in Monday night's Powerball drawing, meaning the total climbs for Wednesday night. The winning numbers Monday night drawn were 6, 37, 54, 55, 64, and the Powerball was 10. A winning $2 million Match 5 plus Power Play ticket was sold in Tennessee, and two $1 million tickets that match 5 numbers but not the Powerball were sold in California and Maryland. Wednesday night's jackpot now at least $975 million. 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
8: WoWo News, time is 5:32. Indiana's governor is being sued by the utility regulator he fired, and the $71 million AES rate hike is at the center of it. Former IURC Chairman Andy Zay says Governor Mike Braun illegally removed him after Zay voted for the increase. Zay wants his seat back before the commission revisits that rate hike. Taylor Farms is facing another major recall. 20 ready-to-eat foods sold at Walmart, Trader Joe's, and other stores may contain salmonella. The company's lettuce was also tied to a separate cyclospora outbreak that sickened thousands across several states. Meanwhile, Indiana's pushing a new playbook to get Hoosiers into jobs that pay more and stick around longer.
10: Power Up Indiana will help employers cover training costs, including CDL programs, but there's a catch. Workers getting the training must receive at least a 10% raise. The program's already being used by companies to move employees into professional driving jobs. John Zimney, WoWo News.
8: The state says the program also aims to improve retention and meet workforce needs. The Allen County coroner's identified the man killed in the Showgirl 3 shooting. 27-year-old Jacob Klotz was found with multiple gunshot wounds in a nearby parking lot and later died at the hospital. Free corn sparked a family blow-up at the Indiana State Fair. Then came the box cutter. Stephen Mims allegedly stabbed his nephew and was later found hiding in an Indianapolis attic. Health technologies advance treatments and improve life, to be sure, but at what risk?
12: Health apps can store or share sensitive readings, and some have faced federal action over data sent to advertisers and analytics companies. Data brokers also sell health-related profiles that scammers could use to make Medicare or medical pitches sound convincing. Laura Smith, WoWo News.
8: Privacy settings can limit some sharing, but they won't erase data already collected. The NewsWatch continues now at 5:34. to Northwest Ohio, where police shot a gunman dead outside a Findlay hotel after negotiations failed. 37-year-old Holden Smith was killed after raising his weapon at police. Ohio's college campuses are getting a mixed grade on how much room they leave for free speech.
13: 14 Ohio universities received yellow light ratings from the Foundation for Individual Rights and Expression, meaning their policies could too easily suppress protected speech. Cleveland State was the only Ohio school to earn a green light. Nationwide, 65 schools received red lights. Victor Garcia, WoWo News.
8: Fire reviewed nearly 500 colleges and universities for that report. WoWo Flight Watch at Fort Wayne International. All flights are currently showing on schedule. TSA wait times are under 15 minutes. An armed prowler turned on deputies in Cass County, Michigan, allegedly pointing a gun before fleeing. The juvenile later threatened officers rather with knives and was taken into custody after being tased. WoWo News. News time now is 5:35. 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Time saver traffic and weather together every 10 minutes during Fort Wayne's morning news. From the Craigville Appliance Traffic Center, we look overall good across Fort Wayne, Allen County, and the tri-state region as we head toward the 6 o'clock mark and the kickoff of that Tuesday morning commute. No crashes, tie-ups, or major delays. The big four right now, Washington, Jefferson, Lafayette, and Clinton, looking good getting in, out, and through downtown. Interstates and major roads, you are moving along at or near posted limits region-wide. Your drive time's right on point. As we check the jam cams right now, I-69 traffic volume moving along very well. Normal for a Tuesday morning. If you're Indy bound, you're looking at the normal 90 minutes from the 4 to 465. You are 38 minutes to and from the Michigan line if you're north of Fort Wayne. I-469, normal traffic volume there, moving very well top to bottom on that east outer belt in both directions. That one lane construction zone northbound between US 24 and Wheelock Road, not giving us any problems yet, but do keep an eye on that. As traffic volume builds, those traffic jams will be coming at you. And the Ohio Turnpike, the Indiana Toll Road, it is smooth sailing across the top of the Hoosier and the Buckeye State. Severe clear Chicago to Toledo and back again. Next check from the Craigville Appliance Traffic Center comes up in about 10 minutes. Craigville Appliance now with a second location right here in Fort Wayne at 3539 North Clinton Street, just south of Glenbrook. 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
14: Now, from the Prestige Heating and Air WoWo Weather Center.
21: From 21 Alive, I'm meteorologist Liz Braden with your forecast. A few rounds of thunderstorms at times today, although the main time frame we're keeping an eye on would be in the late afternoon and evening for the chance for some storms to be severe, and that could pose the risk for strong to severe wind. Temperatures today reach a high of 83 degrees with high humidity sticking around. I'm meteorologist Liz Braden on WoWo 92.3 FM at 1190 AM.
8: And right now we've got winds out of the southwest to 2, mostly cloudy skies. Scattered showers, a few thunderstorms across the tri-state region. It's 70 degrees in Sturgis, 69 at your severe weather station. 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Forbes magazine has again selected Principal Chris Moore as one of the top 10 wealth advisors in the state of Indiana. And the Tuesday edition of Fort Wayne's Morning News continues now with Kayla Blakesley and Josh Williams. 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
11: Hey, thanks, Brian. Good morning, WoWo Land. Welcome on in here to our rather rainy Tuesday edition of Fort Wayne's Morning News. I am your host, KB. As always, thanks for waking up and starting your day off with us here on WoWo. As always, I'm just so appreciative that you choose to spend your valuable time with us here on the show. So from me to you, thanks for being here. We definitely have a lot of rain going on. We've got some strong thunderstorms that already swept through the area overnight, and we'll likely have more of those thunderstorms today. The biggest threat will be later on this afternoon into the evening. And really with this round of thunderstorms, yes, we're concerned about the rain, but the biggest concern really is the wind, as some of these storms could pack wind gusts up to about 70 miles per hour. And again, these stronger storms could stick around through early this evening. Highs today in the upper 70s, going to feel rather muggy. And then unfortunately, we've got more rain and thunderstorms headed our way tomorrow with highs climbing into the lower 80s. So, you know, as I always say, just be weather aware and keep it tuned here to WoWo as we will continue to pass along the latest weather updates. But for right now, we've got thunder in the area, feeling muggy, 70 degrees off the world famous WoWo Fire Escape landscape. Coming up, we've been talking a lot about trains this week, and we're going to continue the train theme, keep chugging along. The railroad crossing there in Southwest Allen County potentially could be closed for good. We're actually talking about the one right at Scott Road, the Scott Road crossing. Tonight, you can get a chance to weigh in on the future of that railroad crossing. I'm going to share how you can get your voice heard. Coming up 2 minutes from right now here on WoWo 92.3 FM and 1190 AM.
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11: Honey, there is a meeting tonight you're probably going to want to pay attention to, because Allen County is looking at making a pretty significant change to the Scott Road railroad crossing right there near Illinois Road. And when I say significant, we are talking about two possibilities that look very, very different. So option one, close the railroad crossing altogether, as in Scott Road would no longer cross those tracks. Option two, build a grade separation. So essentially, you know, take the cars and the trains out of each other's way, right? With the roadway going either over or under the railroad. And right now, the county is actually studying both of these options. Federal funding is being used for a study that includes conceptual engineering and an environmental assessment. Their words, not mine. Basically, they're just figuring out what could actually work in that area, you know, what the impacts would be, and ultimately just what this all could potentially look like. And tonight, the county wants to hear from you. There's going to be a public meeting at Sunrise Church on Illinois Road. The doors are going to open there at 5:30 p.m. The presentation begins right at 6. And then you will have an opportunity not only to learn more about both of these options and how they would work, but you'll also have time to weigh in and ask your questions, share your concerns or your thoughts. And I do have a lot of questions myself. You know, how realistic is a bridge or an overpass? I mean, I think that's my number one question, right? And furthermore, how much would something like that cost? And then, you know, just considering all of the conversations we've been having about railroad crossings lately, you know, why this one particularly? So we're going to actually get into some of the nitty gritty of this coming up at 7:40 here on the show, because Allen County Commissioner Ron Turpin, he'll be joining me live to discuss, give you a little bit of a preview, help you kind of sort through some thoughts and concerns as you do go into this evening. So make sure you're tuned in for that coming up at 7:40, and just to be prepared before going into that meeting tonight. One more time, the doors open at 5:30 there at Sunrise Church on Illinois Road. The presentation begins at 6. And hopefully tonight we'll find out exactly what Allen County is considering and why. So keep it tuned here to Whoa Whoa, that preview coming up with Allen County Commissioner Ron Turpin at 7:40. For now, I need to check in with Brian Ford. He's standing by in the Whoa Whoa newsroom. He's got a roundup of your top trending stories. Stay with us here on Fort Wayne's Morning News.
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8: We have mostly cloudy skies, scattered showers, 69 degrees across Wawa land. I'm Brian Ford. Here's what's trending at 5:46. Well, buying a house is supposed to come with a few surprises. Maybe ugly wallpaper, maybe a neighbor who owns too many lawn decorations. Usually not the person who refuses to move out. A Colorado woman says she has no plans to leave her home, even after it's now listed for sale online. The Zillow description warns potential buyers there is an occupant. Inspections are off the table, and removing her will be their problem. That's not a fixer-upper, that's a negotiation. And you almost have to admire the commitment to making every decision worse. A Florida man allegedly started with an argument in a Walmart parking lot. A few bad choices later, he was inside a motorhome surrounded by police with a flamethrower reportedly in the mix. The standoff lasted 14 hours before SWAT moved in with robotic equipment to end it. And afterward, a friend said everyone should rally around him and buy him a new motorhome. Absolutely, because when a vehicle becomes the center of a police standoff, the obvious solution is to upgrade the vehicle. And here's a question nobody expects to ask at a car dealership. Excuse me, why is my engine inside somebody else's car? A Louisiana woman says she left her Kia for repairs, got weeks of delays, and finally stopped by to investigate. What she says she found was technicians stripping parts off of her SUV to keep another customer's vehicle on the road. She recorded the confrontation, the video exploded online, and the dealership says, well, the service manager is now gone. Apparently, parts share was never an approved factory option. And Ohio roads are becoming a little too flavorful. We had the hot sauce spill recently. Now we have the pickle disaster. A truck carrying pickles crashed in Pickaway County, leaving State Route 316 covered in cucumbers and traffic backed up for miles while crews cleaned it up. Nobody was hurt, although the Ohio Department of Transportation says the pickles were speared. That's two condiment emergencies in a matter of weeks. Maybe somebody needs to tell Ohio Highways to stop ordering lunch. Wobo News time now is 5:48. I don't know about you, but lunch sounds like a really good idea right about now. Time saver traffic and weather together every 10 minutes during Fort Wayne's Morning News. Well, from the Craigville Appliance Traffic Center, as we head toward the 6 o'clock mark and the kickoff of that Tuesday morning commute, we are crash tie-up and delay-free across Fort Wayne, Allen County, and the Tri-State region. Everything looking overall good. The Big Four, Washington, Jefferson, Lafayette, and Clinton, delay-free and out and through downtown. Interstates and the majors, I-69, I-469, the Indiana Toll Road, the Ohio Turnpike, everything severe, clear, region-wide. Next check from the Craigville Appliance Traffic Center comes up in about 10 minutes. 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
21: From 21 Alive, I'm meteorologist Liz Braden with your forecast. A few rounds of thunderstorms at times today, although the main time frame we're keeping an eye on would be in the late afternoon and evening for the chance for some storms to be severe, and that could pose the risk for strong to severe wind. Temperatures today reach a high of 83 degrees with high humidity sticking around. I'm meteorologist Liz Braden on WoWo 92.3 FM at 1190 AM.
11: Hey, thanks, Liz. Rather muggy. We got some thunder in the area. 70 degrees off the world-famous WoWo fire escape. WoWo News Time, it's 5:50. You know what that means. Josh Williams will be up in the hot seat in about 60 seconds so we can all get a roundup of everything going on in the sports world, because you know I'm not paying attention to that right now. So we'll check in with him straight ahead. But first, every dental office, they love to talk about having the latest, greatest technology, right? 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
6: Well, listen, the Colts, they've made the road trip out to Foxborough, Massachusetts, and they'll be in New England as the joint practices between the Colts and the Patriots will begin today. Now, the two will have their respective preseasons against each other coming up on Thursday. Daniel Jones, not expected to play much, if at all, on Thursday. Instead, though, the Colts are going to be focusing on figuring out who is going to be their backup quarterback. Will it be Riley Leonard or Anthony Richardson? That will be the question that hopefully is going to be answered a little bit more under the microscope this week. Now, of course, staying on the football trend, the Indiana Hoosiers are continuing through camp. Head coach Kurt Cignetti said yesterday that the team is looking good, especially the younger players that they have brought into the program. Cignetti says right now that he wants them to execute properly first, and then he will worry about the team developing an edge. The Hoosiers are going to be ranked number 6 so far right now in preseason polling. Now, the NTT IndyCar Series will keep the season rolling in Ontario. They'll be racing at Markham, which is replacing the traditional Toronto street race. race. Alex Palou has a massive lead in the series championship at this point. He's coming off his fifth win of the season at Portland just this past weekend. We'll see you back at 6:20 right here on your home for Indiana Hoosiers football.
11: Hey, thanks, Josh. One news time. It's 5:54 coming up. We want to get you updated on your time saver traffic. Obviously, we had all of those thunderstorms roll through overnight. We've had some more rain this morning. More rain's coming this afternoon. So we want to ensure you've got everything you need to know before you go. Coming up next here on Whoa Whoa. Well, Land, it's KB here.
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4: They reach a high of 83 degrees with high humidity sticking around. I'm meteorologist Liz Braden on WoWo 92.3 FM at 1190 AM.
5: Now, with the cooler weather moving into the Midwest in early August, that at least arrested the crop condition slide that we had been seeing during the month of July. This week, we are sitting steady at 61% good to excellent, 14% very poor to poor. So after a couple of weeks with declines, we have kind of flattened down a little bit there. Compared to a year ago, though, it is a much lower rated crop. We were sitting at 72% good to excellent this time in August of 2025, and just 7% very poor to poor. We have seen some really sharp deterioration in conditions in recent weeks across those western tier states. So, for example, from north to south across the western tier of the Corn Belt, North Dakota now showing the corn 40% very poor to poor, South Dakota one quarter of the crop in those two categories, Nebraska at 14%. So you can see things tend to get worse as you head northward through the western Corn Belt. As you move further east, things are looking much better. Very few states have double-digit very poor to poor ratings. One of them is Illinois at 11%.
6: Let's clear something up. What will land be?
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3: It's primary day in six states. I'm Dave Anthony, Vox News. They can go to the polls starting now in Connecticut, then later this morning in Vermont, and then Minnesota and Wisconsin, where there's a lot of focus on the left.
4: Francesca Hong could become the first Democratic Socialist governor in the U.S. The chef has made a lot of headlines. Her past comments, where she called to abolish ICE, prisons, or cancel Thanksgiving. She says her opinions have evolved.
3: Hong is facing other Democrats in Wisconsin's governor's race. The winner takes on Republican Congressman Tom Tiffany. And Fox's Alex Hogan also details another race to watch, the Democratic primary for Senate in Minnesota.
4: Establishment-backed candidate Representative Angie Craig faces a far more progressive candidate, Lieutenant Governor Peggy Flanagan.
3: On the Republican side, former sportscaster Michelle Tafoya among the Minnesota Senate candidates. There are also special primary elections in Alabama today in four congressional districts after the state was allowed by the Supreme Court to draw new district maps. In South Carolina, there's a special Republican primary to replace late Senator Lindsey Graham as the GOP nominee. Now to the diplomatic standoff with Iran over reopening the Strait of Hormuz fully for shipping. President Trump tells reporters he could still resume bombing.
5: Well, we have that certainly that ability if we want to do that. Yeah, you'll find it.
6: Late Monday, the president responded to Iranian demands that compensation be paid in order to reopen the Strait of Hormuz. President Trump posted to True Social in part, but it is an interesting idea because now I am likewise demanding compensation from Iran for all of the people that they have killed and gravely wounded with their roadside bombs and many conflicts for which they are famous.
3: Well, that's Fox's Trey Yingston, Tel Aviv. Syria's former president, Bashar Assad, has been sentenced to death for war crimes from the country's long civil war, but he and his brother were also sentenced to die, have already fled the country to Russia. But Assad's cousin did not. Atef Najib was in court in a cage and also got a death sentence. America's listening to Fox News.
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8: 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Thanks so much for starting your day with us. I'm Brian Ford. We have mostly cloudy skies, some scattered showers, 70 degrees across WOWO land. We'll see variably cloudy skies, a chance of showers and thunderstorms developing throughout the day with a high in the low 80s. You're 21 Alive. 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He refused to resign and Indiana's governor fired him. Former utility regulator Andy Zay is suing Mike Braun, claiming the governor removed him illegally after Zay backed a $71 million AES Indiana rate hike. Zay says Braun was trying to put a new commissioner in place before the rate comes back for another vote. Meanwhile, another food safety problem involving Taylor Farms. 20 ready-to-eat products are being recalled over salmonella concerns. Taylor Farms lettuce was also identified in a federal investigation into cyclospora that sickened thousands across several states. School's back, and that means one mistake behind the wheel could put a child in danger.
9: Indiana State Police and INDA are reminding drivers to stop when a school bus has its red lights flashing and stop arm extended. On two-lane roads, traffic must stop both ways. On divided roads, only drivers behind the bus have to stop. John Zimney, WoWo News.
8: Drivers should slow down and give buses plenty of room. Four Fort Wayne children reported kidnapped on Sunday were never in danger. Police blame a miscommunication. One person was arrested, though, for violating a protective order. Elsewhere, a Warsaw chase topped 100 miles an hour before ending in a three-vehicle crash. 21-year-old David Rodriguez Jr. was arrested after trying to run from police. The News Watch continues now at 6:04. Ohio is putting a new speed bump in front of the data center boom with your electric bill right in the crosshairs.
10: Ohio regulators ordered AEP Ohio to require data centers to give 180 days notice before connecting to the grid. That gives AEP time to secure additional power, with data centers covering the costs. Many Ohio electric bills were already more than 7% higher than a year ago. Victor Garcia, WoWo News.
8: That move is aimed at shielding residential customers in the Buckeye State from added energy costs. To Michigan, where a man was hospitalized after trying to photograph a venomous rattlesnake. Now, the DNR is warning others, leave the eastern Massasauga rattler alone or risk prison time and a $50,000 fine. In northwest Ohio, a suicide threat turned deadly outside a Findlay hotel room. Police shot and killed 37-year-old Holden Smith after he aimed a gun in the parking lot. WoWo Flight Watch at Fort Wayne International. All flights are showing on schedule. TSA wait times about 15 minutes. Well, like many small towns and counties across the tri-state, some Michigan communities are facing the reality that nobody wants to run them.
11: More than three quarters of Michigan townships and villages struggle to fill elected or appointed positions. Officials point to heavier workloads, low pay, and growing public hostility. In Pelston, 87-year-old village president Jim Gillett planned to retire, but ran again after nobody else stepped forward. Tommy Lee, WoWo News.
8: Leaders warn the shortage could threaten local government's actual existence. WoWo News time now is 6:06. 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Time saver traffic and weather together every 10 minutes during Fort Wayne's morning news. From the Craigville Appliance Traffic Center, we've got fresh trouble. This is going to be west of Fort Wayne. US 30 eastbound at Stallhut Road. We have got a single vehicle semi crash that is slowing you down just briefly as you approach Stallhut. Looks like you're going to want to be in that left-hand lane as soon as you get into Allen County, and you should be fine. Just watch out for the emergency response and give them some extra room. Other than that, the big four, Washington, Jefferson, Lafayette, and Clinton, looking good getting in, out, and through downtown. Interstates and most of the majors moving along at or near posted limits region-wide. As we take a look at the jam cams, I-69 traffic volume definitely building in on your Tuesday morning, but everything lining up as it should. If you're Indy-bound, you're looking at the normal 90 minutes in both directions from the Fort to 465. 38 minutes to and from pure Michigan if you're north of Fort Wayne on the I. I-469, you are looking great this morning. Normal traffic volume for you. That east outer belt moving well in both directions top to bottom. That one-lane construction zone northbound between US 24 and Wheelock Road not giving us any problems right now, but do keep an eye to your traffic app and have an alternate route in mind. As traffic volumes build in, those jams are going to come at you fast and furious. And taking a look at the Indiana Toll Road and the Ohio Turnpike, it is severe clear across the top of the Hoosier and the Buckeye State. You are rolling out good, Chicago to Toledo and back again. 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Craigville Appliance now with a second location right here in Fort Wayne at 3539 North Clinton Street. That's going to be just south of the Glenbrook Square Mall. 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
8: And from the 21 Alive First Alert Weather Center, we say a good Tuesday morning to Liz Braden. Liz, we've definitely had some rock and rolling weather going on, and it sounds like we're not out of the woods on that just yet.
13: Yeah. Hey, good morning. We have a few clusters of thunderstorms, especially closer to northern Wabash County and northern Huntington County, and that's causing heavy rain and very frequent lightning. In fact, a severe thunderstorm warning now in place going into western Kosciuszko County for a few thunderstorms that could have 60-mile-per-hour wind gusts. We're keeping an eye throughout the day as a few rounds of thunderstorms develop, some of which in the afternoon and evening could pose the risk for widespread severe winds we'll want to keep an eye on. As we go throughout the day today, the Storm Prediction Center has issued us under a level 3 enhanced risk for severe weather, keeping an eye on complexes that would form more to the northwest. You'll want to have a way to receive alerts in case any get issued. I'm meteorologist Liz Braden from 21 Alive on WoWo 92.3 FM and 1190 AM.
8: And Liz, as always, we thank you so very much. Right now, we have winds out of the southwest at 2, mostly cloudy skies, scattered showers, thunderstorms across WoWo land. It's 70 degrees in West Unity, 70 at your severe weather station. Weather has been brought to you by Hilger's, with popular Red Haven peaches in stock right now, plus Hilger's own super sweet corn and the end of blueberry season. Hilger's Family Farm, just off of Highway 30, west of Sweetwater. And the Tuesday edition of Fort Wayne's Morning News continues now with Kayla Blakesley and Josh Williams. 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
14: Hey, thanks, Brian. Good morning, WoWo Land. Welcome on in here to this rainy Tuesday edition of Fort Wayne's Morning News. I am your host, KB. As always, thanks for kickstarting your day off with us here on WoWo. Yeah, let's definitely talk about this weather. As you heard Liz Braden just mention, we are dealing with a lot of strong thunderstorms. In fact, we experienced some thunderstorms sweeping through the area last night, and that's really going to be the same story today. The biggest threat being this afternoon into your evening, as she mentioned. These storms really could pack a punch wind-wise. Some areas could see wind gusts anywhere between 60 and 70 miles per hour, just kind of depending where you are. And as mentioned, these strong storms really could stick around through early this evening. Highs today going to be in the upper 70s, also going to feel pretty muggy. And then unfortunately, Mother Nature just not quite done with all of this rain yet. More rain and more storms are possible come tomorrow, with highs climbing into the lower 80s. Make sure you keep it tuned here to WoWo. I always say be weather aware. We will continue passing along the latest, and definitely keep the old umbrella nearby, not only today, but really looking ahead through the remainder of your work week. Coming up, the IURC drama. Yeah, it really is drama. Has officially entered the lawsuit phase. Fired Commissioner Andy Zay is now suing Governor Mike Braun. Yes, I will explain all the drama coming up in about 2 minutes from right now. But first, cars today. I tell you what, they're basically computers on wheels, right? These things are like spaceships. 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
16: 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A major shift in manufacturing numbers in the United States. We'll tell you what's going on Tuesday, 3 to 6 on WoWo.
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14: Well, apparently getting fired from the IURC was not the end of the Andy Zay story. We all know this story, right? Former state senator Andy Zay was appointed by the governor to the Indiana Utility Regulatory Commission. Fast forward, Andy Zay voted to approve that a controversial $71 million AES Indiana rate increase. And then, as we know, Governor Mike Braun turned around and fired him. Well, plot twist, Andy Zay is now suing Governor Mike Braun. I mean, you cannot make this stuff up. And Zay doesn't just want an apology, okay? He wants a judge to declare his firing unlawful and put him back on the IURC. Zay's argument basically comes down to this. Indiana law says an IURC commissioner can be removed for, quote, cause. Andy Zay says, Governor, you didn't have cause. You just didn't like what I was doing. Specifically, Zay claims there was pressure from Braun's office surrounding that AES rate case. And according to the lawsuit, the day after the commission approved that $71 million increase, Governor Braun met with Andy Zay and other officials and reportedly asked, how are we going to fix this? Which, you know, just a guess, but I would assume that wasn't followed by cake and a congratulations card, right? Now, here's where things get even more interesting. After firing Zay, Braun, publicly talked about wanting commissioners who are ratepayer conscious. In fact, he has said that here on this show. And he said, when people, you know, aren't in the same mindset, sometimes you need to find somebody who is. So Zay is basically pointing to those comments and saying, see, that's why the governor fired me. So now we have a pretty fascinating legal question, if you ask me. Can a governor fire someone, you know, from an independent regulatory commission because he didn't like the way that commissioner voted? Braun says Zay was fired for cause, saying that the cause was, you know, a litany of misconduct and some other things, right? But Zay says the cause was apparently disagreeing with Mike Braun. You can see where this is going. There's a lot of back and forth. And now a judge may, in fact, just have to step in and decide who's right. Indiana utility regulation, everybody, who knew it could have this much drama? Woah News time at 6:16. I need to hook up with Brian Ford. Hopefully things are a little bit more chill at Woah Newsroom. He stands by with your top trending stories next up here on Woah.
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0: We have mostly cloudy skies, scattered showers, thunderstorms in the area, 70 degrees across Woboland. I'm Brian Ford. Here's what's trending at 6:18. When you leave your car at the dealership, you expect an oil change, maybe a new alternator. You generally don't expect your vehicle to become an organ donor. A Louisiana woman says that's exactly what happened after her SUV sat at a Kia dealership for weeks. She showed up unexpectedly, started recording, and says the service manager admitted they'd been borrowing parts off of her vehicle to fix someone else's. Apparently, that dealership had introduced an exciting new repair program. Bring one car in, fix two. Well, we've officially reached the point where even Zillow now has a warning label. Usually, when you're buying a house, you're worried about bad plumbing, old wiring, or a creepy basement. One Colorado home listing, though, comes with a much bigger issue. The owner is still inside, and she's not leaving. The listing tells buyers there's an occupant, no inspections, no interior photos, and basically says, you're on your own. The woman says she's been fighting foreclosure for years and plans to stay put. So congratulations. Whoever buys this house, the first thing that you get to renovate is a relationship with a person already living there. And there are bad days, and there are really bad days. Then there's whatever happened in a Walmart parking lot in Florida. And that says a whole lot in that sentence. A dispute allegedly turned into a robbery, which then turned into a man barricading himself inside a motorhome, and finally evolved into a 14-hour standoff with police. And just when you think the story has reached maximum Florida, investigators say there was a flamethrower involved. A friend said he's a great guy and wants to help him get a new RV. Well, that's very generous, although maybe the first step in the rebuild is finding a vehicle that doesn't come with boss-level difficulty settings and a SWAT team involved. And what is it with Ohioan condiments lately anyway? A few weeks ago, it was hot sauce all over the place. Now, apparently, we're moving into the pickle phase. A truck crash in Pickaway County sent a load of pickles all over State Route 316, shutting down the highway while crews cleaned up the mess. Well, the driver was okay. The pickles, according to officials, were not. At this rate, Ohio drivers may just want to keep a napkin in the glove box because you never know what the highway is serving up next. Wobo News time now at 6:21. 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Time saver traffic and weather together every 10 minutes during Fort Wayne's morning news. Well, from the Craigville Appliance Traffic Center, wow, that is easy for me to say this morning. We are watching one problem spot for you right now. This is going to be US 30 eastbound at Stallhut Road. It's going to be west of Sweetwater. In the eastbound lanes, we are seeing some very minor delays as you approach Stallhut. We've got a single vehicle crash out there involving a semi, working to get that one cleaned up right now. Other than that, though, the big four, Washington, Jefferson, Lafayette, and Clinton, incident and delay free getting in, out, and through downtown. Interstates and the majors moving along mostly at or near posted limits region-wide. Drive time's about what you'd expect. As we check the jam cams this morning, I-69, I-469, everything moving as it should there, top to bottom in both directions, and it is smooth sailing on the toll roads. Overall, great shape, Chicago to Toledo and back again. Next check from the Craigville Appliance Traffic Center comes up in about 10 minutes. 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That's going to be just south of Glenbrook Square. 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
20: From 21 Alive, I'm meteorologist Liz Braden with your forecast. A few rounds of thunderstorms at times today, although the main time frame we're keeping an eye on would be in the late afternoon and evening for the chance for some storms to be severe, and that could pose the risk for strong to severe wind. Temperatures today reach a high of 83 degrees with high humidity sticking around. I'm meteorologist Liz Braden on WoWo 92.3 FM at 1190 AM.
14: Hey, thanks, Liz. Right now, we've got some thunder in the area. The rain looks to be moving just below Allen County right now. Definitely feeling really balmy. 70 degrees off the world-famous WoWo fire escape. WoWo News time at 6:22. Coming up, Josh Williams back in the hot seat with a roundup of all of our sports highlights and lowlights. We'll check in with him for the latest in about 60 seconds. But first, here's a statistic that honestly made me stop for just a second. About 1 in 4 military families experience food insecurity. 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
22: 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Major League Baseball for our region returns today. The Cubs are on the road in the nation's capital, taking on the Nationals. 6:45 later on tonight. The Reds will be in Chicago, taking on the White Sox. That game is slated for 7:40. And the Guardians will head to Motown. That's right. That's where the Detroit Tigers will await Cleveland for a 6:40 first pitch tonight. All these series will be in game number one, so should be some good baseball out there as long as the weather cooperates. We'll see you folks back at 6:50 right here on your home for Indiana Hoosiers football.
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14: News time at 6:26. As promised, Brian Ford has the update on our roadways. Brian, we had all of this rain sweep through this morning, some thunderstorms overnight. So how are we faring now?
8: Yeah, right now, KB, it doesn't seem like the thunderstorms or weather are too much impacting traffic, but we are definitely keeping an eye on some of that heavier stuff that is coming in from the northwest and from the southwest, actually. So we'll keep you posted on that. Right now, the one problem spot we do have, US 30 eastbound at Stalhut, still dealing with that single vehicle semi crash out there. It's going to slow you down just a little bit as you approach Stalhut Road. Nothing too terribly bad just yet with that one, though, as well. Do allow them some extra space as they get that one cleaned up. Next check from the Craigville Appliance Traffic Center comes up in about 9 minutes. Craigville Appliance now with a second location right here in Fort Wayne at 3539 North Clinton. That's going to be just south of Glenbrook Square. 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
20: From 21 Alive, I'm meteorologist Liz Braden with your forecast. A few rounds of thunderstorms at times today, although the main time frame we're keeping an eye on would be in the late afternoon and evening for the chance for some storms to be severe, and that could pose the risk for strong to severe wind. Temperatures today reach a high of 83 degrees with high humidity sticking around. I'm meteorologist Liz Braden on WoWo 92.3 FM at 1190 AM.
3: With a look at your ag news headlines, I'm Erin Anderson on Brownfield. Trade is top of mind as some U.S. lawmakers meet with farmers during the August recess. U.S. Senator Eric Schmidt from Missouri tells Brownfield farmers have been telling him they want more trade deals and new markets.
5: Missouri governor was in Panama. That's great. The president of the United States is very focused on this. I think you've seen what the progress we've made in Cambodia, Australia, and Japan, opening up new markets.
3: The 2026 Ohio State Fair Sale of Champions has raised more than $396,000 for Ag Youth. 12-year Geauga County 4-H member Campbell Reese says participating in the sale is a goal for many Ohio 4-H livestock exhibitors. The USDA says 61% of corn is good to excellent, unchanged, and 62% of soybeans are called good to excellent. I'm Erin Anderson for Brownfield.
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0: We have mostly cloudy skies, scattered showers, 70 degrees across WoWo land. The outlook for Tuesday calling for variably cloudy skies, showers and thunderstorms with a high in the low 80s. Good morning, I'm Brian Ford. Glad you're with us. Coming up in the news at the half hour on WoWo, 92.3 FM and 1190 AM, fire utility regulator Andy Zay is suing Governor Braun over his dismissal, and he wants back on the commission sooner than later. We'll tell you why. The contamination is different, the source is the same. Taylor Farms has yet another nationwide recall underway, this time for salmonella. More details have emerged about that stabbing incident at the Indiana State Fair, and a standoff involving a suicidal man in Northwest Ohio turned deadly yesterday. Details on these stories and more coming up. Right now, national and global coverage continues at 6:31 with the latest from Fox News.
7: Fox News, I'm Sue Guzman. Primaries being held in six states today. Voters will be heading to the polls in Minnesota, Wisconsin, Vermont, South Carolina, Connecticut, and Alabama to decide a number of races, ranging from governor and statewide races to U.S. Senate and House seats that are up for grabs. A man accused of killing UnitedHealthcare CEO is due in a New York City courtroom today.
25: The hearing is expected to focus on media access for the New York State trial of Luigi Mangione. His attorneys questioned why the proceedings won't be live streamed and say limiting access could violate his right to a public trial. Prosecutors say the defense is trying to spread misinformation.
7: Fox's Tanya J. Powers, Mangione's state trial begins September 8th. And President Trump signing an executive order calling for an overhaul of childhood vaccines. He says kids are getting too many at once. 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
0: WoWo News time is 6:32. Indiana's governor is being sued by the utility regulator he fired, and the $71 million AES rate hike is at the center of it. Former IURC chairman Andy Zay says Governor Mike Braun illegally removed him after Zay voted for the increase. Zay wants his seat back before the commission revisits that rate hike. Taylor Farms is facing another major recall. 20 ready-to-eat foods sold at Walmart and Trader Joe's, as well as other stores, may contain salmonella. The company's lettuce was also tied to a separate cyclospora outbreak that sickened thousands across several states. Indiana's pushing a new playbook to get Hoosiers into jobs that pay more and stick around longer.
9: Power Up Indiana will help employers cover training costs, including CDL programs, but there's a catch. Workers getting the training must receive at least a 10% raise. The program's already being used by companies to move employees into professional driving jobs. John Zimney, WoWo News.
0: The state says the program also aims to improve retention and meet workforce needs. The Allen County coroner has identified the man killed in the Showgirl 3 shooting. 27-year-old Jacob Klotz was found with multiple gunshot wounds in a nearby parking lot. Elsewhere, free corn sparked a family blow-up at the Indiana State Fair. Then came the box cutter. Stephen Mims allegedly stabbed his nephew and was later found hiding in an Indianapolis attic. Health technologies advance treatments and improve life, to be sure, but at what risk?
10: Health apps can store or share sensitive readings, and some have faced federal action over data sent to advertisers and analytics companies. Data brokers also sell health-related profiles that scammers could use to make Medicare or medical pitches sound convincing. Laura Smith, WoWo News.
0: Privacy settings can limit some sharing, but they won't erase data already collected. The News Watch continues now at 6:34 to Northwest Ohio, where police shot a gunman dead outside a Findlay hotel after negotiations failed. 37-year-old Holden Smith was killed after raising his weapon toward police. Ohio's college campuses are getting a mixed grade on how much room they leave for free speech.
11: 14 Ohio universities received yellow light ratings from the Foundation for Individual Rights and Expression, meaning their policies could too easily suppress protected speech. Cleveland State was the only Ohio school to earn a green light. Nationwide, 65 schools received red lights. Victor Garcia, WoWo News.
0: That study reviewed nearly 500 colleges and universities for the report. WoWo Flight Watch at Fort Wayne International. All flights are showing on schedule. TSA wait times less than 15 minutes. An armed prowler turned on deputies in Cass County, Michigan, allegedly pointing a gun before fleeing. The juvenile later threatened officers with knives and was taken into custody after being tased. News is brought to you by Felger Hart Residential Services, your independent American Standard heating and air conditioning dealer, online at felgerresidential.com, providing an exceptional customer experience every time. Time saver traffic and weather together every 10 minutes during Fort Wayne's morning news. Well, from the Craigville Appliance Traffic Center right now, the one problem spot we're dealing with, this is going to be US 30 west of Fort Wayne. We have a semi-truck that's been involved in a single vehicle crash. It's going to be US 30 eastbound at Stalhut Road. Still seeing some minor slowdowns around that one right now. Do use caution if you're driving in from Columbia City and points west toward Fort Wayne. You're going to come up on that one pretty quick. Just allow those emergency crews a little bit of extra room and they'll get that cleared right out of there. Aside from that, the big four, Washington, Jefferson, Lafayette, and Clinton, looking good getting in, out, and through downtown. Interstates and major highways moving at or near posted limits region-wide. Drive times right where they should be. As we check the jam cams right now, we definitely see that I-69 traffic volume building in. Maybe a little bit heavier than normal for a Tuesday morning, but everything lining up exactly like we want it. If you're Indy-bound, you're looking at the normal 90 minutes from the 4 to 465. 38 minutes to and from pure Michigan if you're north of Fort Wayne on the I. I-469, you are looking great this morning. Normal traffic volume for you. Everything on that east outer belt moving well top to bottom in both directions. Even the one lane construction zone between US 24 and Wheelock Road northbound is still looking good. And it's smooth sailing on the toll roads, the Ohio Turnpike. Everything severe clear across the top of the Hoosier and the Buckeye State. Smooth sailing Chicago to Toledo and back again. Next check from the Craigville Appliance Traffic Center comes up in about 10 minutes. Craigville Appliance now with a second location right here in Fort Wayne at 3539 North Clinton Street, just south of Glenbrook Square. 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
12: From 21 Alive, I'm meteorologist Liz Braden with your forecast. A few rounds of thunderstorms at times today, although the main time frame we're keeping an eye on would be in the late afternoon and evening for the chance for some storms to be severe, and that could pose the risk for strong to severe wind. Temperatures today reach a high of 83 degrees, with high humidity sticking around. I'm meteorologist Liz Braden on WoWo 92.3 FM at 1190 AM.
0: And right now we've got winds out of the southwest at 2, mostly cloudy skies. Scattered showers, some thunderstorms across WoWo land. It's 69 degrees in Columbia City, 71 at your severe weather station. WoWo News Time is 6:38. 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That's 260-NERVIS. And the Tuesday edition of Fort Wayne's Morning News continues now with Kayla Blakesley and Josh Williams. 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
14: Hey, thanks, Brian. Good morning, WoWo Land. It's Tuesday. Welcome on in here to Fort Wayne's Morning News. I am your host, KB. Hopefully your Tuesday off to a great start despite all of this rain. Right now, we've got these thunderstorms just tracking kind of underneath Allen County, headed toward Ohio. So definitely be weather aware as these strong thunderstorms really are likely into this afternoon and even into tonight. In fact, the biggest concern will be the wind. It's looking like right now some of these storms could pack wind gusts anywhere between 60 to 70 miles per hour. And like I said, those stronger storms will stick into your evening hours. Highs today in the upper 70s going to feel rather muggy. And then unfortunately, the rain not quite done with us yet. More rain will be headed our way and more storms will be headed our way for your Wednesday with highs tomorrow climbing into the lower 80s. So as I always say, just be weather aware. And definitely keep the umbrella nearby over the next handful of days. Your top stories, aside from the weather, the U.S. and Iran negotiations have hit another wall and oil prices are climbing again. Show of hands. Anyone surprised? Anybody? Yeah, I didn't think so. Hey, and speaking of prices, all eyes are on the economy ahead of tomorrow's inflation report. We'll tell you what economists will be watching for as we get a preview with financial advisor Chris Moore from Moore Wealth Management coming up here in the 7 o'clock hour. Back in the Hoosier State, the IURC drama has officially entered the lawsuit phase. Fired Commissioner Andy Zay is suing Governor Mike Braun. And the controversial Homeless Resource Center, it was supposed to be on pause, on hold until September. Well, apparently, maybe not. Fort Wayne City Council could bring up the whole thing tonight, and I will explain why coming up here on Fort Wayne's Morning News. So a lot of ground to cover between now and 9 a.m. So let's hit the ground running straight ahead as we are live here on the southwest side of town from the mic on WoWo 92.3 FM and 1190 AM.
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14: I am so curious to see where this goes. You know Clay Travis and Buck Sexton, right? You hear them every weekday right here on WoWo from noon to 3. Yeah, those guys. I've had the chance to meet both of them. I've actually gotten to know Buck Sexton really well, I'd say, over the last 7, 8, 9 years. So when I saw this story, my immediate reaction was, okay, what are you two up to? Because there are multiple reports now that Clay Travis is finalizing plans for a brand new sports media company. And apparently, the Clay Travis and Buck Sexton show could be a major part of it. The idea being reported is essentially one media platform where their political talk show and video feed would live alongside sports-focused personalities and programming. And that is interesting, because remember, Clay Travis built OutKick from a sports website into a massive sports culture and political brand before selling it to Fox for millions and millions of dollars. He actually officially stepped away from OutKick earlier this summer and teased that there would be details about a new company that he was working on coming very soon. So now, though, we are finally starting to get an idea of what that next chapter really might look like. And frankly, I do think there's an audience for it. Sports and politics collide constantly. I don't need to tell you that. I mean, national anthem protests, transgender athletes, the Olympics, things like taxpayer-funded stadiums, gambling, college sports. I mean, you name it. So rather than pretending that those two worlds don't overlap, Clay must be betting that there is a huge audience that actually wants somebody talking about both politics and sports. And considering he's already built one successful company doing something pretty similar, I'm certainly not betting against him. But selfishly, I do have another question. Buck, buddy, clue a sister in here. What are you guys cooking up? And when are y'all going to drop this big news? Because now, quite frankly, I'm on the edge of my seat for this one. Well, news time at 6:45. Coming up, Brian Ford. He's got your top trending stories. Stay with us here on WoWo.
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0: We have mostly cloudy skies, scattered showers, some thunderstorms, 71 degrees. Across Woboland, I'm Brian Ford, and here's what's trending at 647. Buying a house is supposed to come with a few surprises. Maybe ugly wallpaper, maybe a neighbor who owns too many lawn decorations, usually not the person who refuses to move out. A Colorado woman says she has no plans to leave her home, even though it's now listed for sale online. The Zillow description warns potential buyers there's an occupant. Inspections are off the table, and removing her, well, that's going to be their problem. It's not a fixer-upper, it's a negotiation with the front door. And you almost have to admire the commitment to making every decision worse. A Florida man allegedly started with an argument in a Walmart parking lot, which is bad enough. A few bad choices later, he was inside a motorhome surrounded by police with a flamethrower reportedly in the mix. The standoff lasted 14 hours before SWAT moved in with robotic equipment to end it. And afterward, a friend said everyone should rally around him and buy him a new motorhome. Absolutely, because when a vehicle becomes a center of a police standoff, the obvious solution, upgrade the vehicle. Here's a question nobody expects to ask at a dealership. Excuse me, why is my engine inside somebody else's car? A Louisiana woman says she left her Kia for repairs, got weeks of delays, and then finally stopped by to investigate what was going on. Well, what she says she found was technicians stripping parts off of her SUV to keep another customer's vehicle on the road. She recorded the confrontation, the video exploded online, and the dealer says, well, now the service manager's gone. Apparently, parts sharing was never an approved factory option. And Ohio roads are becoming a little too, well, flavorful. We had the hot sauce spill a few weeks ago. Now we've got the great pickle disaster. A truck carrying pickles crashed in Pickaway County, leaving State Route 316 covered in cucumbers and traffic backed up for miles while crews cleaned up the mess. Nobody was hurt, although the Ohio Department of Transportation says the pickles were speared. That's 2 condiment emergencies in a matter of weeks. Maybe somebody needs to tell Ohio Highways to stop ordering lunch. Wobo News Time now is 6:49. Time saver traffic and weather together every 10 minutes during Fort Wayne's morning news. Well, from the Craigville Appliance Traffic Center, we are in fact not dealing with any pickles on the road that we're aware of across Fort Wayne, Allen County, or the tri-state region. One problem spot we are still watching for you, though, that's going to be US 30 eastbound at Stallhut. That's going to be a semi-truck that was involved in a single vehicle crash. It's off to the right side of the road. You should be able to get by that just fine. Just slow down a tick and give them some extra room. They are in the cleanup stages with that one right now. The Big Four, Washington, Jefferson, Lafayette and Clinton, those still looking good getting in, out, and through downtown. Interstates I-69, I-469, all of the majors moving at or near posted limits region-wide. And the Ohio Turnpike, the Indiana Toll Road, everything in good shape across the top of the Hoosier and the Buckeye State. You are severe clear. Chicago to Toledo and back again. 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Craigville Appliance now with a second location right here in Fort Wayne at 3539 North Clinton Street, just south of Glenbrook Square. 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
18: From 21 Alive, I'm meteorologist Liz Braden with your forecast. A few rounds of thunderstorms at times today, although the main time frame we're keeping an eye on would be in the late afternoon and evening for the chance for some storms to be severe, and that could pose the risk for strong to severe wind. Temperatures today reach a high of 83 degrees with high humidity sticking around. I'm meteorologist Liz Braden on WoWo 92.3 FM at 1190 AM.
14: Hey, thanks, Liz. Right now, we've got lots of rain coming down, 70 degrees off the world-famous WoWo fire escape. WoWo News Time at 6:51. Josh Williams, he's coming down to the microphone as well because he's got a roundup of everything happening in the sports world. There's some baseball action, some action with the Colts going on, so we'll get the full roundup in about 60 seconds. But first, kids have been heading back to school. Routines are changing, and before we know it, we'll be talking about football, hoodies, and fall. But let's be honest, we still got plenty of hot Indiana weather left. That's why this is a great time to make sure your heating and cooling system is ready for whatever the rest of the season throws our way. That's where Brockman Heating and Air Conditioning, your independent American Standard heating and air conditioning dealer, comes in. 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
14: 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It's 6:52. Josh Williams in the hot seat this morning. What do you think about Clay Travis and Buck Sexton potentially kind of merging sports and politics into one media company?
19: Well, I mean, think about it. Clay Travis, right? I mean, this guy, he was the one that founded Outkick, mm-hmm. Which I always thought was a great resource for the sports desk here. I loved reading his stories. I think that this is great. I mean, right? In this day and age, I mean, even right, you will land. I'm sure that it becomes exhausting every now and then when it's all just politics. You need a little break from it. And in sports, well, listen, KB hit it right on the head. Sports and politics are blending perfectly. I mean, think of how many times we've heard our very own Congressman Marlon Stutzman come out against the WNBA, and rightfully so. So, you know, I think that this is going to be great. I'm excited for it, and I just hope that the vision really matches everything, or the action.
14: Same. That's where I'm at. I'm cautiously optimistic for both of them, but I agree. I think it's time that we quit ignoring that politics and sports don't collide. Of course they do.
19: One more time, when does this all launch?
14: We don't know yet.
19: We don't know yet.
14: They're just kind of sprinkling details, and the latest sprinkle was the fact that the Clay Travis and Buck Sexton show, which you hear weekdays from noon to 3 here on WoWo, is going to allegedly be a part of this media company.
19: Okay. Well, hey, there's a lot of anticipation.
14: I'll be texting
19: there.
14: Buck this morning after the show.
19: Yeah, please.

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4: 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We are crash, tie-up, and delay-free across Fort Wayne, Allen County, and the tri-state region as we head toward that 7 o'clock mark, and we kick off our Tuesday morning rush hour together. We will keep an eye to the roads for you. 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
5: 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Undersecretary for Farm Production and Conservation Richard Fordyce says while Stage 1 and 2 sign-up has taken place over a longer period of time, the quality loss component of SDRP has been a recent offering.
6: And this is all crops, Title I crops, trees, vines, bushes, just about anything that we grow in this country would be eligible.
5: 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I'm Rod Bain reporting for the U.S. Department of Agriculture in Washington, D.C.
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14: Are just opening in South Carolina. I'm Dave Anthony, Fox News, for a special Republican primary to replace late Senator Lindsey Graham as the GOP nominee in November. His sister Darlene, appointed to the Senate to finish his term, is running with President Trump's support.
15: Let's go for it, Darlene. I know exactly where you come from. I know you and I know Lindsey, and this is what he would have wanted.
14: That's at a teller rally for Senator

0: Arlene Graham yesterday. There are 9 other Republicans on the ballot. There are also primaries today in Connecticut and Vermont and Minnesota and Wisconsin, where
1: voters will show just how far to the left that they're willing to go. Frontrunner Francesca Hong, she seeks to be the first self-identified Democratic socialist governor in U.S. history. She's a state representative, a former chef, who in recent weeks has backtracked on past controversial statements, like calling for the cancellation of Thanksgiving and Valentine's Day, abolishing the Senate and defunding the police.
0: Fox's Alexandria Hoff in Madison, Wisconsin. In Alabama, there are special primaries today in 4 redrawn congressional districts. Back to President Trump. He's replied to Iran's demands the U.S. compensate them for damages from all the bombing and the conflict, turning it around, demanding Iran pay damages for
2: all of the people that were so badly hurt, so badly wounded or killed, many thousands of people, and maybe damages for the 52,000 protesters over the last 4 months that were killed in Iran.
0: Now, he is also the Strait of Hormuz shipping standoff continues. No, he's no longer in Syria to face execution, but the country's former leader has been condemned after fleeing to Russia along with his brother when ousted in a 2024 uprising.
3: Bashar al-Assad and his younger brother Maher have received death sentences in absentia for crimes against humanity. The charges relate to Syria's 14-year civil war, in which about 500,000 people died. The same case saw the former president's cousin also sentenced to death.
0: That's Fox's Jonathan Savage. 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
6: 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Thanks so much for starting your day with us. I'm Brian Ford. We have mostly cloudy skies, some scattered showers, 71 degrees across WOWO land. We'll see variably cloudy skies, a chance of showers and thunderstorms developing throughout the day. Some may be severe, with a Tuesday high in the low 80s. Your 21 Alive First Alert forecast comes up at about 7:07. 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He refused to resign, and Indiana's governor fired him. Former utility regulator Andy Zay is suing Mike Braun, claiming the governor removed him illegally after Zay backed a $71 million AES Indiana rate hike. Zay says Braun was trying to put a new commissioner in place before the rate case came back for another vote. Meanwhile, another food safety problem involving Taylor Farms. 20 ready-to-eat products are being recalled over salmonella concerns. Taylor Farms lettuce was also identified in a federal investigation into a cyclospora outbreak that sickened thousands across several states. Elsewhere, school's back, and that means one mistake behind the wheel could put a child in danger.
7: Indiana State Police and INDA are reminding drivers to stop when a school bus has its red lights flashing and stop arm extended. On 2-lane roads, traffic must stop both ways. On divided roads, only drivers behind the bus have to stop. John Zimney, WOWO News.
6: Drivers should slow down anyway and be sure to give buses plenty of room. 4 Fort Wayne children reported kidnapped Sunday were never in danger. Police blame a miscommunication. One person was arrested for violating a protective order. A Warsaw chase topped 100 miles per hour before ending in a 3-vehicle crash. 21-year-old David Rodriguez Jr. was arrested after trying to run from police. The Newswatch continues now at 7:04. Ohio is putting a new speed bump in front of the data center boom, with Buckeye State electric bills right in the crosshairs.
8: Ohio regulators ordered AEP Ohio to require data centers to give 180 days notice before connecting to the grid. That gives AEP time to secure additional power, with data centers covering the costs. Many Ohio electric bills were already more than 7% higher than a year ago. Victor Garcia, WoWo News.
6: The move is aimed at shielding residential customers from added energy costs. To Michigan, where a man is hospitalized after trying to photograph a venomous rattlesnake. Now the DNR is warning others, leave the eastern Massasauga alone or risk prison and a $50,000 fine. In Northwest Ohio, a suicide threat turned deadly outside a Findlay hotel. Police shot and killed 37-year-old Holden Smith after he pointed a gun in the parking lot. WoWo Flight Watch at Fort Wayne International. All flights are showing on schedule. TSA wait times about 15 minutes. Well, like many small towns and counties across the tri-state, some Michigan communities are now facing the reality that nobody wants to run them.
9: More than three-quarters of Michigan townships and villages struggle to fill elected or appointed positions. Officials point to heavier workloads, low pay, and growing public hostility. In Pelston, 87-year-old village president Jim Gillett planned to retire, but ran again after nobody else stepped forward. Tommy Lee, WoWo News.
6: 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Time saver traffic and weather together every 10 minutes during Fort Wayne's morning news. From the Craigville Appliance Traffic Center, we kick off this Tuesday morning rush hour in fine shape. We are crash, tie-up, and major delay-free across Fort Wayne, Allen County, and the tri-state region. Checking the big four right now, Washington, Jefferson, Lafayette, and Clinton, you are looking good getting in, out, and through downtown. Interstates and the majors are moving at or near posted limits region-wide. We are severe green on that traffic map, top to bottom and wall to wall. Checking the jam cams right now, I-69, your traffic volume definitely building in, but moving right along this morning. Everything looking overall good. If you're Indy bound, you're looking at the normal 90 minutes from the Fort to 465. 38 minutes to and from the Michigan line if you're north of Fort Wayne. I-469 looking great out there on that east outer belt. Normal traffic volume moving very well top to bottom in both directions. Even that one-lane construction zone northbound between US 24 and Wheelock Road not giving us any serious problems just yet. Do be aware, though, keep an eye on your traffic app and have an alternate route in mind, because as that traffic volume, especially commercial builds in, you are going to see those traffic jams come at you fast and furious. And when we take a look at the Indiana Toll Road and the Ohio Turnpike, you are all the way clear across the top of the Hoosier and the Buckeye State. Everything great, Chicago to Toledo and back again. Next check from the Craigville Appliance Traffic Center comes up in about 10 minutes. Craigville Appliance now with a second location right here in Fort Wayne at 3539 North Clinton Street, just south of the Glenbrook Square Mall. 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
11: From 21 Alive, I'm meteorologist Liz Braden with your forecast. A few rounds of thunderstorms at times today, although the main time frame we're keeping an eye on would be in the late afternoon and evening for the chance for some storms to be severe, and that could pose the risk for strong to severe wind. Temperatures today reach a high of 83 degrees with high humidity sticking around. I'm meteorologist Liz Braden on WoWo 92.3 FM at 1190 AM.
6: And right now we've got winds out of the southwest at 2, mostly cloudy sky, scattered showers, some thunderstorms across WoWo land. It's 69 degrees in Elkhart. It is 71 at your severe weather station. 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Ask about their move-in specials now at Homestead Village. And the Tuesday edition of Fort Wayne's Morning News continues now with Caleb Blakesley and Josh Williams. 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
12: Man, it is raining cats and dogs. Good morning, WoWo Land. Welcome on in here to our rainy Tuesday edition of Fort Wayne's Morning News. I am your host, KB, and we are tracking a huge line of storms coming through the WoWo listening area. And it looks like this downpour that we're having right now is going to be with us for quite some time. In fact, we could have some rain and storms linger into this afternoon and even stick around through early evening. Our highs today, really, we're going to be hanging in the upper 70s, most of us. Going to feel quite muggy at times as well. But then unfortunately, even once we get through today, we're not out of the woods. More rain and storms are possible come tomorrow with highs climbing into the lower 80s. So as of right now, producer Josh and I have been tracking this. Josh, I have yet to see any thunderstorm watches or warnings. Are you tracking the same thing?
13: Well, ask and you shall receive. The National Weather Service just issued a severe thunderstorm warning for Bluffton, Indiana, Bern, Indiana, Montana, and that will last until about 7:45 this morning. You can expect winds of up to 60 miles an hour and quarter-sized hail in this system as well. So I have to imagine that now that it's on our neck of the woods, we'll probably see some more warnings pop this morning.
12: Yeah, I know the big concern right there, obviously the hail. We're also potentially looking at some wind gusts anywhere between about 60 and 70 miles per hour. And then localized flooding, that will also be a concern as we push through today and even into tomorrow. So as I always say, just be weather aware and definitely keep the old umbrella handy. You're going to need it for the next several days. Right now we've got rain 70 degrees off the world famous WoWo fire escape. Coming up, the controversial homeless resource center. It was supposed to be on hold until September, right? No voting until September. Well, apparently that might not longer may no longer be the case. Fort Wayne City Council could actually bring this whole thing for a vote tonight. And I'm going to explain why exactly what could be happening coming up in about 2 minutes from right now. But first, there is something just about this time of year, right? The kids are headed back to school. Our schedules start settling into a routine again. And before long, we are spending more evenings at home. And isn't it funny? That's usually when you start noticing the things around the house that you'd love to change. For us, it was our furniture. And instead of bouncing from store to store, just trying to find something good enough to work, we went to Rainbow Furniture. 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
15: 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A major shift in manufacturing numbers in the United States. We'll tell you what's going on Tuesday, 3 to 6 on WoWo.
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12: All right. This one admittingly took me a minute because we're talking about a vote to have another vote. So let me try, at least try, and save you the headache. We all remember the proposed homeless resource center at 333 East Washington Boulevard, right? You know, the one being pushed by our mayor for downtown Fort Wayne. Yeah, that one. So back in June, City Council essentially hit the pause button on this, saying they needed more time to get some answers to their questions. So they voted to hold the two funding bills connected to this project until September. Well, fast forward, Councilwoman Michelle Chambers has asked to move up those bills and potentially deal with them at tonight's City Council meeting. But there's a catch. Because council already voted to wait until September, they first have to vote tonight on whether they even want to bring the bills back early. So tonight's first vote is not technically a vote on the Homeless Resource Center itself. It's a vote on whether or not to have a conversation and then potentially vote on the center 3 weeks earlier than planned. See, I told you, kind of a headache. I'm trying to save you from it. If a majority of the council members tonight were to say yes, okay, those bills are back on the table and they can be discussed and potentially they could move forward like that. If the majority of council members say no, nothing changes. These bills stay parked until September. But here's my question, and I think it's probably the biggest question headed into the evening, right? What changed? because council decided in June that this needed to wait until September. So why, 2 months later, is there now a push to move it up by 3 weeks? I do have a couple of theories. The administration obviously wants a decision ASAP. I mean, Fort Wayne Mayor Sharon Tucker, she's been pretty vocal about this. She's been pushing council not to wait until September. And Councilwoman Chambers is likely in lockstep with the mayor. And again, I think it's just worth pointing out that this is not a brand new push. I mean, after council delayed the vote back in June, Mayor Tucker urged them to reconsider with a deal in August. There's also this post from Street Reach thanking Councilwoman Chambers for moving the vote and saying that council's questions have been answered. Now, again, that's clearly a supporter's argument, not necessarily proof by any means that every council member believes their questions and concerns have been adequately answered. I think that's a stretch. But politically here, timing matters. Let's not overlook that. If supporters believe they currently have the votes to pass it, there is obviously an incentive to take the vote now rather than wait 3 weeks. Who knows? Maybe the fact that Councilman Dr. Scott Myers is MIA might have something to do with all of this. So with all of these theories floating around and with all these theories in play, you best bet I'll be watching how tonight plays out, and we'll bring you the latest here on Fort Wayne's Morning News. For now, Brian Ford, he stands by to bring you the latest of your top trending stories. 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
6: We have mostly cloudy skies, scattered showers, thunderstorms, 71 degrees across WoWo Land. Good morning, I'm Brian Ford, and here's what's trending at 7:19. Well, when you leave your car at the dealership, you expect an oil change, maybe a new alternator. You generally don't expect your vehicle to become an organ donor. A Louisiana woman says that's exactly what happened after her SUV sat at a Kia dealership for weeks. She showed up unexpectedly, started recording, and says the service manager admitted they'd been borrowing parts off her vehicle to fix somebody else's. Apparently, the dealership had introduced an exciting new repair program. Bring one car in, fix two. Well, we've officially reached the point where even Zillow has a warning label. Usually, when you buy a house, you're worried about bad plumbing, old wiring, or a creepy basement. Well, one Colorado home listing comes with a much bigger issue. The owner is still inside, and she isn't leaving. The listing tells buyers there's an occupant. No inspections, no interior photos, and basically says, you're on your own. The woman says she's been fighting foreclosure for years and plans to stay put. So congratulations to whoever buys this house. The first thing you get to renovate is the relationship with the person still living there. And there are bad days, there are really bad days, and then there's whatever happened in a Walmart parking lot in Florida. A dispute allegedly turned into a robbery, which then turned into a man barricading himself inside a motorhome, which evolved into a 14-hour standoff with police. And just when you think the story has reached maximum Florida velocity, guess again, investigators say there was a flamethrower involved. A friend says he's a great guy and he wants to help him get a new RV. Well, gee, that's generous. Maybe the first step in the rebuild is finding a vehicle that doesn't come with a SWAT team setting. And what is it with Ohio and condiments lately anyway? A few weeks ago, we had hot sauce all over the road. Now, apparently, we're moving into the pickle phase. A truck crash in Pickaway County sent a load of pickles all over State Route 316, shutting the highway down while crews cleaned up the mess. The driver was okay. The pickles, according to the Ohio State Highway Patrol, were not. At this rate, Ohio drivers may just want to keep a napkin in the glove box. You never know what the highway's gonna serve up next. WOBO News Time now is 7:21. Time saver traffic and weather together every 10 minutes during Fort Wayne's morning news. Well, from the Craigville Appliance Traffic Center, we're still dealing with one problem spot. That is going to be west of Fort Wayne on US 30. As you approach Stalhut Road, you are going to want to get into that left-hand lane and stay there. We've got a semi that is off the right side of the road. It's going to be at 30 and Stalhut, just a little bit east of that intersection. Going to break out of all that traffic congestion by O'Day Road. However, they are working to get that cleaned up right now in the middle of a thunderstorm, so do give them extra space and slow down. Other than that, though, the big four looking good. Washington, Jefferson, Lafayette, and Clinton clear in out and through downtown. Interstates in the majors, aside from U.S. 30 eastbound, are moving at or near posted limits. And as we check the jam cams, I-69, I-469, everything moving along there. The Indiana Toll Road, the Ohio Turnpike, great shape, too. Next check from the Craigville Appliance Traffic Center comes up in about 7 minutes. 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
2: From 21 Alive, I'm meteorologist Liz Braden with your forecast. A few rounds of thunderstorms at times today, although the main time frame we're keeping an eye on would be in the late afternoon and evening for the chance for some storms to be severe, and that could pose the risk for strong to severe wind. Temperatures today reach a high of 83 degrees with high humidity sticking around. I'm meteorologist Liz Braden on WOWO 92.3 FM at 1190 AM.
12: Hey, thanks, Liz. Right now, we've got some thunderstorms moving through the WOWO listening area, so definitely be weather aware as you're getting ready to roll out here for your Tuesday morning commute. We will be checking in with Brian Ford as he's keeping a close eye on our morning drive for us, so we'll find out everything you need to know before you go. But before we do that, we need to check in with Josh Williams. He's keeping track of everything going on in the sports world. We'll connect with him for the latest in about 60 seconds. But first, WOWO Land, somehow we are already talking about fall being right around the corner. Fall weddings, anniversaries, proposals, and yes, before we know it, even the holidays. 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
13: All right, well, the Colts are in New England today. They'll begin joint practices with the Patriots a little bit later on, as the two will open up their respective preseasons against each other coming up here in just a few days on Thursday. Daniel Jones not expected to play much, if at all, on Thursday. Instead, the Colts are going to be focusing on figuring out who their backup quarterback is going to be. Will it be the former Notre Dame quarterback, Riley Leonard, or the old trusty, Anthony Richardson. That will hopefully be determined coming up with this preseason game Thursday night. We'll see you folks back at 7:50 right here on your home for Indiana Hoosiers football.
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12: Welcome back, Woland. Joining us live right now, we've got financial advisor Chris Moore from Moore Wealth Management. Chris, the U.S.-Iran negotiations have yet hit another wall, so oil prices are climbing. Now that means all eyes are really on tomorrow's inflation report. Can you give us a bit of a preview?
24: When you're looking at inflation and CPI, you're also looking at spending. So what we're seeing right now, KB, is we're seeing spending of folks that are in the lower income category exceeding and actually beating the people who are in the higher income category right now. And what we're also seeing is that credit cards are being paid off in full on their balance by those lower income folks versus the higher income folks. So that means inflation is cooling a little bit on those lower income folks because the spending is a little bit higher and they're feeling free with spending. So we're going to see not inflation cooling, but we're probably going to see unemployment being around 4.1 to 4.2% and inflation hopefully being right at that 3.7 to 3.8% range, so they won't raise interest rates anytime soon, hopefully.
12: All right. Well, we'll chat more about it 1 hour from now.
24: All right. See you in an hour.
12: That's financial advisor Chris Moore from Moore Wealth Management. We definitely need to chit chat about our time saver traffic. Brian Ford, how are we doing on the roads with all this rain?
6: Yeah, KB, right now the big problem spot we've got, this is going to be on US 30 west of Fort Wayne, eastbound US 30. You're going to be tapping the brakes as you approach Stalhut Road, and you're going to want to be in the left lane. We have got a one semi crash off to the right side of the road there. They're working hard to get this thing cleaned up, but having to do battle with the weather in the meantime. Do slow down and give them plenty of room. You're going to break break out of all of that mess by the time you hit O'Day. Everything there then should be smooth sailing on into Fort Wayne. 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
4: A member of the U.S. House Ag Committee says he's disappointed that the Senate Ag Committee was unable to pass the farm bill last week. Congressman Eric Sorensen says the legislation would provide certainty and expanded markets through things like year-round E15.
5: I was really excited championing year-round E15 and then to see it in the final bill and then to see it languish.
4: U.S. Senator Eric Schmidt from Missouri tells Brownfield farmers have been telling him they want more trade deals and new markets.
7: Missouri governor was in Panama. That's great. The president of the United States is very focused on this. I think you've seen what the progress we've made in Cambodia, Australia, and Japan, opening up new markets.
4: USDA says corn export inspections continue to make a strong push into the end of the marketing year. Sorghum and soybean inspections also topped their respective marks, while wheat fell short. More news online at brownfieldagnews.com. I'm Brent Barnett.
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6: We have mostly cloudy skies, scattered showers, thunderstorms across WoWo land, 71 degrees. The outlook for Tuesday, calling for variably cloudy skies eventually. Showers and thunderstorms, though, with a high in the low 80s. Good morning. I'm Brian Ford. Glad you're with us. Coming up in the news at the half hour on WoWo, 92.3 FM and 1190 AM, fired utility regulator Andy Zay is suing Governor Braun over his dismissal, and he wants back on the commission sooner than later. We'll tell you why. The contamination is different. The source is the same. Taylor Farms has yet another nationwide recall underway, this time for salmonella. And more details have emerged about that stabbing incident at the Indiana State Fair. And a standoff involving a suicidal man in Northwest Ohio turned deadly yesterday. Details on these stories and more coming up right now. National and global coverage continues at 7:32 with the latest from Fox News.
26: Fox News, I'm CJ Pop. A busy Tuesday for voters. We start in Minnesota with a focus on the left.
27: Establishment-backed candidate Representative Angie Craig faces a far more progressive candidate, Lieutenant Governor Peggy Flanagan. Now moving over to Wisconsin, where that governor's race is getting a lot of attention as well. Among the candidates, there's Representative Francesca Hong, the front runner, and Milwaukee County Executive David Crowley.
26: Fox's Alex Hogan reporting the winner takes on presumptive Republican nominee Congressman Tom Tiffany, backed by President Trump in South Carolina.
28: You've got to do it. It's the best thing. You're the best person for it.
26: President Trump during a telerally for interim Senator Darlene Graham. She's running for the seat left open by the death of her brother, Senator Lindsey Graham. Voters go to the polls in Vermont, Alabama, and Connecticut. 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
6: WoWo News, time is 7:33. Indiana's governor is being sued by the utility regulator he fired, and the $71 million AES rate hike is at the center of it. Former IURC chairman Andy Zay says Governor Mike Braun illegally removed him after Zay voted for the increase. Zay wants his seat back before the commission revisits that rate hike. Taylor Farms is facing yet another major recall. 20 ready-to-eat foods sold at Walmart, Trader Joe's, and other stores may contain salmonella. The company's lettuce was also tied to a separate cyclospora outbreak that sickened thousands across several states. Indiana's pushing a new playbook to get Hoosiers into jobs that pay more and stick around longer.
29: Power Up Indiana will help employers cover training costs, including CDL programs, but there's a catch. Workers getting the training must receive at least a 10% raise. The program's already being used by companies to move employees into professional driving jobs. John Simney, WoWo News.
6: The state says the program also aims to improve retention and meet workforce needs. The Allen County coroner has identified the man killed in the Showgirl 3 shooting over the weekend. 27-year-old Jacob Kotz was found with multiple gunshot wounds in a nearby parking lot. Free corn sparked a family blow-up at the Indiana State Fair. Then came the box cutter. Stephen Mims allegedly stabbed his nephew and was later found hiding in an Indianapolis attic. Health technology has advanced treatments and improved life, to be sure, but at what risk?
1: Health apps can store or share sensitive readings, and some have faced federal action over data sent to advertisers and analytics companies. Data brokers also sell health-related profiles that scammers could use to make Medicare or medical pitches sound convincing. Laura Smith, WoWo News.
6: Privacy settings can limit some sharing, but they won't erase data already collected. The News Watch continues now at 7:35 to Northwest Ohio, where police shot a gunman dead outside a Findlay hotel after negotiations failed. 37-year-old Holden Smith was killed after raising his weapon toward police. Ohio's college campuses are getting a mixed grade on how much room they leave for free speech.
2: 14 Ohio universities received yellow light ratings from the Foundation for Individual Rights and Expression, meaning their policies could too easily suppress protected speech. Cleveland State was the only Ohio school to earn a green light. Nationwide, 65 schools received red lights. Victor Garcia, WoWo News.
6: Nearly 500 colleges and universities were evaluated for that report. WoWo Flight Watch at Fort Wayne International. All flights showing on schedule. TSA wait times under 15 minutes. An armed prowler turned on deputies in Cass County, Michigan, allegedly pointing a gun before fleeing. That juvenile later returned and threatened officers with knives and was taken into custody after being tased. WoWo News time is 7:36. 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Time saver traffic and weather together every 10 minutes during Fort Wayne's morning news. From the Craigville Appliance Traffic Center, our major problem spot we're watching right now. This is going to be US 30 west of Fort Wayne in the eastbound lanes as you approach Stalhut Road. You are going to want to get into that left-hand lane because we've got a semi that has slid off the road on eastbound US 30 just past Stalhut. Going to break out of all that traffic congestion by O'Day Road, but please slow down. Give those crews some extra room as they work to get this mess cleaned up. They're fighting not only the semi truck, but the weather as well. Otherwise, the big four, Washington, Jefferson, Lafayette, and Clinton, looking okay right now, getting in, out, and through downtown. Interstates and the majors still moving at or near posted speed limits region-wide. Drive times are right on target. As we check the jam cams, I-69, your traffic volume normal now for a Tuesday morning. Everything lining up good. If you're Indy bound, you're looking at the normal 90 minutes from the 4 to 465, thunderstorm notwithstanding. 38 minutes to and from pure Michigan if you're north of Fort Wayne on the I. I-469, you're looking good on that east outer belt. Normal traffic volume moving very well, top to bottom in both directions. Seeing a little brake tapping going on in that one lane construction zone though right now. That's going to be northbound between US 24 and Wheelock Road where you break out of that mess. And as we look at the Indiana Toll Road, the Ohio Turnpike, everything looking good across the top of the Hoosier and the Buckeye State. Next check from the Craigville Appliance Traffic Center comes up in about 10 minutes. 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
10: From 21 Alive, I'm meteorologist Liz Braden with your forecast. A few rounds of thunderstorms at times today, although the main time frame we're keeping an eye on would be in the late afternoon and evening for the chance for some storms to be severe, and that could pose the risk for strong to severe wind. Temperatures today reach a high of 83 degrees with high humidity sticking around. I'm meteorologist Liz Braden on WoWo 92.3 FM at 1190 AM.
6: And right now we've got winds out of the southwest at about 2, mostly cloudy skies. Scattered showers, thunderstorms across WoWo land. It's 67 degrees in Hudson, 71 at your severe weather station. 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And the Tuesday edition of Fort Wayne's Morning News continues now with Kayla Blakesley and Josh Williams. 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
12: Hey, Hey, thanks, Brian. Good morning, Wobbleland. It's Tuesday. Welcome on in here to this really rainy edition of Fort Wayne's Morning News. I am your host, KB, and we have pretty much been tracking thunderstorms moving through the Wobble listening area for about the last half hour, 45 minutes. They are slowly but surely making their way out of our neck of the woods, headed toward Ohio. But still be weather aware, because it's looking like rain and thunderstorms could make their presence known really off and on throughout the day. And that's really going to be the same story tomorrow. In the meantime, lots of humidity today. Highs hanging out in the upper 70s. Keep it tuned here to WoWo as we will continue passing along the latest. But for right now, we've got rain 71 degrees off the world famous WoWo fire escape. Coming up, we got Allen County Commissioner Ron Turpin live in studio this morning. We're going to talk about his ongoing community conversations that are happening every Tuesday. We need to dive into the Scott Road Railroad Crossing meeting that's happening tonight. And then there's also another meeting also happening this evening that could get a whole lot more interesting. The Homeless Resource Center being proposed for downtown Fort Wayne could be headed for a vote. We're going to dive into all the things straight ahead here on WoWo 92.3 FM and 1190 AM.
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12: I want to go ahead and get right to it this morning because we've got a lot of ground to cover with Allen County Commissioner Ron Turpin. He's joining us live this morning here in studio. Good morning, Ron. How was your drive in with all the rain?
15: It was cracking.
12: Yeah. Was there any hail yet? Any fierce wind?
15: Not hail. Okay. However, it was a lot of heavy rain. However, we need the rain. So
12: bring it on, right?
15: That's right.
12: Well, listen, we're going to get a lot more rain today and tomorrow. tomorrow off and on. So ask and you shall receive, Commissioner Turpin. But I want to start with something that you guys are actually doing every Tuesday, your community conversations. And I've told you before here on the show, you just launched them at the beginning of the month. But I really like this concept because, you know, instead of government telling people, y'all are actually asking to hear from residents. Again, full transparency when it comes to local government. Who knew? What a great concept and idea. But you're actually going into the community and saying, hey, come find us, come ask your questions, share your concerns. You had your first community conversation last week here in Fort Wayne. You've got another one coming up tonight. First and foremost, how did last week's go, it being your first one?
15: I thought it went really well. We had over 40 people show up at Fox Island. We had 20 different county departments, elected officials, and really it was a great conversation about, I walked through a presentation 20 minutes or so about where we're at now in county, the growth we have, some big issues that are before us. And then really afterwards, we let people just mix and mingle. I had a number of people ask me questions about everything from the quarry to different things. There's a big RV park being discussed now.
12: We haven't even touched on that yet.
15: That came up. And a couple came up to me and said, hey, we'd like you to come out and take a look at that. And I'm going to come out this Thursday and walk the property, talk to the landowners around there. And so that's what this is designed to do, is to really me come to you instead of you all coming to me. And so for the month of August, it's something new we're trying every Tuesday in August. It was Fox Island last week. Tonight will be Woodburn, and then we'll do the St. Joe Community Center the following Tuesday, and then New Haven for the last Tuesday of the month. So we're excited about this. We have a great deal of interest from different elected officials and department heads. I did a debrief of them last week, and they all thought it was a great use of time. Lots of citizens coming, asking great questions. So really, how often, Kayla, do you have really kind of all of county government in one place, and you can come in and talk to, whether it's a highway issue you have, or whether it's with the police, or it's, you know, with surveying, or your property assessment, taxes, everyone's there. So that's what it's designed to do. So hopefully we have a good turnout tonight, and looking forward to it.
12: So again, tonight you're in Woodburn. Exactly where and when should folks show up?
15: Woodburn Community Center starts at 5:30. I start speaking around 5:45, and then it's a come and go after that, but the doors are there till 7. So to basically be asking questions. And we had people last week that were there until 7 talking to different folks. So really that hour and a half time period, I would say you want to be there by 5:45, no later. We try to find places, Kayla, that have at least 100 people capacity.
12: Yeah.
15: You know, that way, and it's not as easy as you think when you go outside the city of Fort Wayne. However, we feel pretty good about that. We're going to get great response.
12: Government in action. Again, what a concept. And really, tonight is a pretty busy night for local government. You have that community conversation going on with you there in Woodburn. Also tonight on the southwest side of town, there is a community conversation going down about the Scott Road Railroad crossing, and this allegedly is the opportunity for residents on that side of town to weigh in on the conversation, to hear about some options that are being pursued. I've heard option number one is getting rid of the railroad crossing entirely there through Scott Road.
15: I don't think that's really an option.
12: Okay, so. Well, this is what we're here to talk about. There's also talk of an overpass, whether under or over the railroad. So go ahead then and enlighten us. What is going to be discussed? What's on the table tonight?
15: So this is one where railroads obviously crisscross northeast Indiana, and the Scott Road area is growing rapidly. And so we've had a lot of residents that have had concerns about, you know, traffic. You have school buses going through, safety issues. And so the federal government is the one that monitors and controls train traffic because it's interstate commerce. So I know you had Mayor McMichael on yesterday, I believe, and it's one of those things that local government, we don't have a whole lot of control. So not having a train there is really outside of our control. However, the federal government does say that for certain crossings, they're willing to do a grant to help you with traffic control, which is usually an overpass. It's incredibly expensive when you do an overpass.
12: How expensive are we talking?
15: We're probably talking anywhere from $25 to $35 million.
12: Yes.
15: If you think about it, lots of material. It's not just the Dukes of Hazzard days where you have a little ramp and you go over the railroad crossing. This is one where if you've seen these type of crossings, you know, it's hundreds of feet, because you've got to have, you know, the engineers come in and do all their got to be high enough to have train traffic go through. And really, it's material cost, and it's also land acquisition. Because the county has right-of-way on both sides of the road, but only a few feet. And so this would be hundreds of feet that you're talking about. So I would just encourage residents who are maybe concerned about this. This is not a done deal. This is not, we are going to do this. This is really, the federal government has given us a grant to explore options. And so tonight is a community conversation about what the options might be, and to hear back from the public as to what works or doesn't work for them. And then after we hear public feedback, we'll look at, okay, what could possible? And then ultimately, what works for the federal government to partner with or not. I mean, they pay upwards of 80%, Kayla, of what this is. So this is an opportunity for us to look at options. So I would encourage people, don't freak out that, okay, oh my goodness, they're going to build this thing. We don't know yet. This is really just, again, bringing local government to you to say, here are certain things that we're looking at. We want your feedback as to what works and doesn't. So for folks who are impacted in that area, I'd highly encourage them to go tonight and to, I think it's at Sunrise Church tonight. And it's unfortunate I can't be there because obviously I'll be in Woodburn. However, I have talked to the highway director that, you know, I want to get a debrief tomorrow morning of how it went and would love to hear from residents of what their thoughts are, because this is still a long, long process. And this is step one.
12: So it's at Sunrise Church tonight. The doors open at 5:30. It kind of all gets underway at 6 p.m. right there off Illinois Road. So I'm with you. If that impacts you, definitely show up to that meeting tonight. There's yet still another gathering this evening when it comes to local
15: government. There's a lot going on.
12: I told you when you sat down, I was like, man, I don't know how to get through all this content this morning. But another meeting happening tonight, and I think this one could be probably the most contentious of the three that are going down. Fort Wayne City Council, they have their typical meeting tonight, as they do every Tuesday. And the Homeless Resource Center that's being proposed for downtown at 333 East Washington Boulevard could be potentially be back up for a vote. And Commissioner, you and I have talked a lot about this proposed Homeless Resource Center. The county has, you know, been involved in some conversations that we've had here on the show. But there's also been, you know, a lot of talk about funding, location, services, paperwork. I mean, you name it. So let's just start there. What exactly could potentially happen tonight?
15: Well, my understanding, Kayla, is that, you know, this is first a city decision. The county is not involved in the decision-making process on this. And so originally, if you remember, I think Councilman Hartman had put a hold on this until September 1st. My understanding is Councilwoman Chambers is going to ask for that to be discussed tonight. And if a majority of council would agree with that, it would move from tonight instead of September 1st. The thought pattern being is that all the questions have been answered, and that's the issue that I have.
12: So do you really feel like that?
15: Well, I mean, to me, again, I don't have a say in it. However, if I was a council person, you know, we talked a lot about location and services and those type of things. To me, it is coming back to one of, I'm a finance guy. You know, that is where I've spent my entire career at. Been on 30 nonprofit boards, been treasurer of a lot of them. I think there's a lot of questions on the numbers. And this is one that if you say yes to this, the city now owns it. The city builds the facility. The city is going to, yes, there's a nonprofit that's there, but the city is subsidizing it. The city is supporting you know, the structure of it. There are a lot of questions, Kayla, that have to be answered, which is, what's the actual capital stack look like to build this thing? You know, we are building a jail right now. You know, we had to show council a capital stack before we did it. I'm getting ready to go to county council tomorrow night and talk about the first phase of our Meyer Road project. And we've got a capital stack we've put together. We're showing, here's what all the different things are. I've never seen that for the Homeless Resource Center. So yes, they're asking for $2.7 million. However, that can't be what the cost of this thing is to do. So what's the cost look like long term? And it's even things like, Kayla, you know, the public may be aware that the county settled a $1.1 million lawsuit on Friday with a death that happened in the jail. There will be lawsuits out of this Homeless Resource Center. It's going to happen. Is the city prepared for that? Do they have reserves for that? What does that look like? So to me, there's lots of questions that if I was a city council person, I'd really be asking because, you know, taking care of the least of these is a good thing. And this is one that, you know, we all could agree that we need to do something about those that have addiction, that have mental illness, that are homeless. I want to do something. You want to do something. And there are a number of things we can do. We have 2,000 nonprofits in this community. So let's look at a collaborative thing. And this could be part of a solution. I'm not poo-pooing that. It is really, let's look at the numbers and say, is this the best idea? And is this really a government liability that the city of Fort Wayne can afford to have?
12: So when it comes to moving up this vote potentially tonight at the city council meeting, do you think supporters think they have the votes, hence why moving it up 3 weeks?
15: I don't know. I've you know, at the end of the day, there's 6 Republicans and 3 Democrats. Mm-hmm. I know all 3 Democrats have said they're on board. So you need to get 2 other Republicans to say they're on board. And I've heard everything from there's 3 that are voting, moving to yes, to 2, to 1. I don't know. And I don't know that anyone knows right now. But it's one of those things that, you know, I think if you are a city council person, you need to look at all the pieces of this because you are making a business decision. You know, are we willing in a time where the city's talking about cutting major services because of property tax reform, you're taking on a potential huge new liability that no one has really quantified well.
12: And to be frank, we haven't gotten answers to all of our questions and concerns, at least not yet. So, boy, Commissioner, 1 week from today, we're still going to have a lot to talk about because we'll have some
15: results. We always do, don't we?
12: Yes, we do, from some of these meetings. I appreciate you ripping through all of that with us. We'll check back in with you 1 week today, from today, if not sooner, let's be honest.
15: All right. Always good talking to you, KB.
12: All right. That's Commissioner Ron Turbin joining us live here on Whoa, News Time. It's 7:54. We definitely need to get you updated on your time saver traffic with all this rain and these thunderstorms that have swept through. We'll get you everything you need to know before you go. Next up, right here on Whoa.
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5: Now, with the cooler weather moving into the Midwest in early August, that at least arrested the crop condition slide that we had been seeing during the month of July. This week, we are sitting steady at 61% good to excellent, 14% very poor to poor. So after a couple of weeks with declines, we have kind of flattened down a little bit there. Compared to a year ago, though, it is a much lower rated crop. We were sitting at 72% good to excellent this time in August of 2025, and just 7% very poor to poor. We have seen some really sharp deterioration in conditions in recent weeks across those western tier states. So for example, from north to south across the western tier of the Corn Belt, North Dakota now showing the corn 40% very poor to poor. South Dakota, one quarter of the crop in those two categories. Nebraska at 14%. So you can see things tend to get worse as you head northward through the western Corn Belt. As you move further east, things are looking much better. Very few states have double-digit very poor to poor ratings. One of them is Illinois at 11%.

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3: The polls are just opening in three more states. I'm Dave Anthony, Fox News, with a focus on the left.
4: In Wisconsin, Democrat Socialist Francesca Hong leading the crowded governor's primary race against establishment-backed David Crowley. The winner will face President Trump-backed Republican Tom Tiffany in November. And in Minnesota, Democrat Congresswoman Angie Craig faces progressive Lieutenant Governor Peggy Flanagan in the state Senate primary, offering another test to see if Democrat primary voters move further left.
3: That's Fox's Jeff Manasso. They're also just voting now in Alabama in four House primaries set up after the Supreme Court allowed the state to use new congressional districts. There are also primaries today in Connecticut and Vermont, and a special one for Republicans in South Carolina.
5: After Senator Lindsey Graham passed, South Carolina Governor Henry McMaster appointed Graham's sister, Darlene, to take over as senator for the rest of his term. Congressman Russell Fry and Congressman Ralph Norman are running in today's primary for a full six-year term. So is former Governor Mark Sanford and the businessman who ran against Lindsey Graham in the primary earlier this year, Mark Lynch. Darlene is also running for a full six-year term as well, and she has President Trump's endorsement.
3: Fox's Jessica Rosenthal. Still a standoff with Iran over the Strait of Hormuz shipping, and the president's replying to a new Iran demand.
6: They asked for money for the damage that we've done. I said, that's a good idea. Well, we're going to ask for money for the damage they've done over a 50-year period.
3: And we're learning now about some drama weeks ago as Iran hopes to target

0: The president.
1: Last month, Trump boarded the old Air Force One jumbo jet, leaving the NATO summit in Turkey. The Washington Post reporting because of an Iranian threat, the president was shuttled away in an airport catering truck. According to the Post, the president was then taken to a different, smaller plane, an Air Force C-32A. That made Air Force One a decoy with media and some White House staff aboard.
0: That's Fox's Alex Hogan at the White House. 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
4: 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Thanks so much for starting your day with us. I'm Brian Ford. We have mostly cloudy skies, scattered showers, 69 degrees across WOWO land. A tornado warning is in effect now for Jay County until 8:45 a.m. Once again, that is a tornado warning in effect for Jay County until 8:45 a.m. Aside from that, we'll see variably cloudy skies, a chance of showers, thunderstorms throughout the day with a high in the low 80s. 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He refused to resign, and Indiana's governor fired him. Former utility regulator Andy Zay is suing Mike Braun, claiming the governor removed him illegally after Zay backed a $71 million AES Indiana rate hike. Zay says Braun was trying to put a new commissioner in place before the rate case came back for another vote. Meanwhile, another food safety problem involving Taylor Farms. 20 ready-to-eat products are being recalled over salmonella concerns. Taylor Farms lettuce was also identified in a federal investigation into cyclospora outbreaks that sickened nearly 2,000 people nationwide. School's back, and that means one mistake behind the wheel could put a child in danger. WOWO's John Zimney has more.
5: Indiana State Police and INDA are reminding drivers to stop when a school bus has its red lights flashing and stop arm extended. On two-lane roads, traffic must stop both ways. On divided roads, only drivers behind the bus have to stop. John Zimney, WOWO News.
4: And we are now going to 21 Alive, live coverage for that tornado warning in Jay County. Stand by.
6: We are going to see some dry time here as you're headed places like Wabash, Huntington, Fort Wayne. You are mostly out. It's still going to be perhaps loud with lightning and thunder, but overall things are trending in the right direction here along and north of Fort Wayne, but still having to watch that tornado warning, as Liz mentioned, until 8:45. We haven't seen anything more to confirm if there has been a touchdown or not, but a funnel cloud is more than enough for the Weather Service to issue that tornado warning there for portions of Jay County.
7: Yeah, and Noah, could you switch over to velocity? I want to show folks we do have a new scan coming in for some of that rotation that we were looking at over in Jay County. This is a bit more of a reassuring update for you. We're starting to see some of that rotation that we were keeping a really close eye on in Jay County start to break apart a little bit more. And I've been switching over on my phone, trying to look at radar as well, and I'm not seeing any debris picked up. So that is certainly good news, meaning that we haven't hit any trees or homes that's at least sucked up in a storm for radar to pick up. Now you can see what was a little bit stronger with some of these brighter colors, which we're seeing over in Portland, as a tightened couplet is now starting to break apart a little bit more. So that rotation perhaps weakening a little bit as it's getting closer to the Ohio border. But as we start to go a little bit closer to Portland, not necessarily rotation we're tracking, but it's the same thing Noah's been talking about, really strong winds. And these would be highway speed winds, about 60 to 70 miles per hour. And it is coming with just a downpour of rain, frequent lightning, making it really difficult to see on the roads this morning. Again, this is for folks that are more south. We're keeping an eye on this warning as we get into the next few minutes. This area of suspected rotation, which, as I mentioned, is just weakening, is starting to get closer to the Ohio border, and it's possible that they could cancel this a little bit early in Indiana if we continue to see this weaken. Have you seen any updates from the National Weather Service, NOAA, on any of that yet?
6: Nothing really. The big difference, though, is being that wind. I just saw it here in the Slack chat. We have some damage down near the town of Upland here in the south of Portland, and that really is actually quite impressive damage. It's got some tree branches thrown through a house, and that's outside of the tornado warning. So as you've been saying this morning, tornado warning's certainly not something to mess around with, but even that wind can pick up small things outside. I obviously see this happens every time we see severe thunderstorms, trampolines flying away, outdoor, you know, if you have that outdoor patio furniture, even if you have tree limbs, those can really get airborne in those highway speed winds, as Liz was saying. In terms of the tornado warning, though, the velocity is definitely a little bit more muddled. We do see that a lot of times with things like this, really on the leading edge of the line. Things may spin up very quickly or just tighten up. You see those red and greens really only for a couple minutes, and then they begin to fade away just because that system is moving so quickly off to our south and east that anything that really tries to organize along the leading edge only has a few minutes and then quickly just gets really moved back into the line, gets swept out under that wind. But still have a lot of damaging wind and certainly a lot of threat for any of those, really, if you are along and south of Portland, southeast of Portland, and especially headed over towards places like Mercer County, Ohio. That's really this entire line shifting towards east central Indiana at this point. And yeah, even you can see those yellows and pinks. That's indicating that perhaps higher wind gusts, 50, 60 mile an hour winds, along with that Muncie, Albany, Ridgeville, Parker City, Portland, even down towards Winchester, all places you're going to want to watch out here over the next 30 to 45 minutes. But otherwise, we're not seeing anything in terms of perhaps a confirmation or any sort of things to back up that tornado warning. So that's a good sign right now, but we still have that in effect here for the next 35 minutes.
7: Yeah, and we usually see these updates from radar every about 2 to 3 minutes. So we are in the same boat waiting with you when it comes to seeing if this will tighten up or just completely mess up. For folks that are tuning in that are maybe outside of Jay County, why don't we take a quick second, zoom out a little bit, show you radar and show you what is going on for this morning. Luckily, the majority of action is down to the south and it's exiting 21 country. So I'm expecting all of this to continue to shift south, which, as NOAA mentioned, is where all of the strong winds that were warning is close to about 60 to 70 miles per hour in some cases, with damaging winds already reported moving out of our area. But today is first alert weather day because we are keeping an eye on a redevelopment of thunderstorms as we go into the afternoon and evening. And it would be a line that's similar to this, perhaps for all of us. So for folks that are up in LaGrange, Steuben, Noble, DeKalb, and even Allen County, where we're just dealing with a little bit of light rain, things could get a little bit more interesting later on. So it's a really good day to make sure you have a way to receive alerts, whether it's through our 21 Alive First Alert Weather app, getting text notifications from the National Weather Service, or just staying tuned as we go through the day. Again, all those severe thunderstorm warnings now down to the south. That's through Grant County, Blackford County, Jay County, and Jay County, again, is really the hotbed for us. We're looking at really these thunderstorms shoving down to the south with some of the strong winds, but over in Portland and closer to Jay County, that's where we're seeing a little bit more of an easterly push. So this particular thunderstorm, which had suspected rotation at one point, and we're not seeing too much confirmation of that quite yet, continuing, that's going to move into Mercer County. In fact, here we go. The National Weather Service now issuing ahead of this just a severe thunderstorm warning. So I think that's a really good sign. They're seeing the same thing we are, that a lot of that rotation is not looking too interesting quite yet. Again, this particular thunderstorm did have a funnel cloud reported, but we have no reports of this hitting the ground. If you do live in Jay County or Blackford County, with how strong some of that wind is, if you do have any storm damage reports, go ahead and send them in. You can do that with our 21 Alive.
4: And that is continuing team coverage with 21 Alive on this tornado warning that is active in Jay County right now. Sounds like things are breaking up a little bit. We will definitely keep you apprised. Also, if you are in Mercer County, Ohio, a severe thunderstorm warning has just been issued for you. Do seek shelter and stay tuned to WOBO. We'll keep you up to date with the latest. WOBO News time now is 8:10. And a rockin' Tuesday edition of Fort Wayne's Morning News continues now with Kayla Blakesley and Josh Williams. From the Anchor Desk, I'm Brian Ford on WOBO, 92.3 FM and 1190 AM.
8: Some wild weather we are having here on this Tuesday morning. Hey there, Wobbleland. Welcome on in here to this Tuesday edition of Fort Wayne's Morning News. I am your host, KB, and you just heard from our partners in news at ABC 21, Liz Braden. It does look like things are calming down there in Jay County. That tornado warning had been issued, but it does seem that it is dissipating. But we'll still keep our eyes on the sky and pass along the latest to you. That tornado warning still technically in effect for Jay County until 8:15 a.m. Several thunderstorm watches and warnings in effect for several counties within the Wobble listening area as well. We knew this was coming, and unfortunately, these storms will likely be off and on pretty much for the bulk of your day. We'll have another real potential round of severe weather coming to us later on this evening. So keep it tuned here to Wobble. Obviously, we will continue passing along the latest. Now, when it comes to the storms and rain, unfortunately, Mother Nature probably not going to be letting up anytime soon. We are anticipating some more as we move into tomorrow as well. So keep the umbrella handy for today and tomorrow. Right now, yes, Josh Williams, stepping up to the microphone.
9: Yes, I was just getting some reports out of Bluffton. So the last half hour to maybe an hour, there is a couple of inches of water down there. And, of course, there are trees that are down everywhere and several power outages. Again, this is in Bluffton from the recent storms that had just rolled through this morning. So if you're in Bluffton, make sure that you're being careful as you traverse out of your neighborhoods this morning. You might have some obstacles in the way, and who knows what the rest of the day has in store, but that's so far.
8: Yeah, and that's really actually a good point when it comes to all of this wind and some of the hail, and again, even these tornado watches and warnings that we've had. Localized flooding because of all of this heavy rain is really going to be a big concern, not just today, but as we move into the remainder of the work week together. So do keep that in mind. We'll be sure to check for any travel advisories or any travel watches as well. But for now, just as Josh said, perhaps use some extra caution. Maybe give yourself a couple of extra minutes to get to where you need to go if you haven't left for work just yet. But coming up, we need to go to the IURC. Apparently getting fired from the IURC was not the end for Andy Zay, because now he is suing Governor Mike Braun, and he wants his job back. Yeah, this just got really messy. I'll explain coming up in about 60 seconds from right now. But first, there's something that I've noticed about hosting people, right, in your home. The person who does all the cooking usually misses half the party. That's one of the reasons I love Salvatore's Catering. They take one of the biggest jobs off your plate, quite literally. They catered our annual Federated Media Party here at work. They've catered numerous birthday parties and get-togethers in my home. And let me tell you, the food is always incredible. Fluffy breadsticks, fresh pasta, the salad. And instead of worrying about taking care of the meal, you're actually enjoying the party. And yes, I always go back for seconds. 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
8: Well, apparently getting fired from the IURC was not the end of the Andy Zay story. We all know this story, right? Former state senator Andy Zay was appointed by the governor to the Indiana Utility Regulatory Commission. Fast forward, Zay voted to approve that controversial $71 million AES Indiana rate increase. Then, as we know, Governor Mike Braun fired him.
11: Wayward.
8: Well, plot
11: Andy
8: twist here.
11: Wayward.
8: Andy Zay is now suing Governor Mike Braun. And he doesn't just want an apology. He wants a judge to declare his firing unlawful and put him back on the IURC. Zay's argument basically comes down to this. Indiana law says an IURC commissioner can be removed for cause. Andy Zay says the governor didn't have cause and he just didn't like what he was doing. Specifically, Zay claims there was pressure from Braun's office surrounding that AES rate case. And according to the lawsuit, the day after the commission approved that $71 million increase, Braun met with Zay and other officials and reportedly asks, how are we going to fix this? Which, you know, I'm guessing that conversation was not followed by a cake and a congratulations card. And then here's where things get really interesting. After firing Zay, Braun publicly talked about wanting commissioners who are ratepayer conscious. And he said right here on WoWo, you know, when people aren't in the same mindset, sometimes you need to find somebody who is. So Zay is basically pointing at some recent comments saying, see, that's why the governor fired me. So now we have a pretty fascinating legal question starting to take shape here. Can a governor fire someone from an independent regulatory commission because he doesn't like the way that commission is voting? Right? That's the big question. I mean, Braun told me right here on WoWo that Zay was fired for cause.
11: And then when we saw he was going to dig in with not really being one respecting ratepayers' points of view, that is when I had to make the adjustment, because for cause, you can still replace a member, and I did so.
8: And that was Governor Mike Braun right here on WoWo. Zay says the cause was disagreeing with Mike Braun, and now a judge may just get to decide who's right. So Indiana's Utility Regulatory Commission, everybody. Who knew it could have this much drama? Well, news time, it's 8:19. I need to check in with Brian Ford for an update on our time saver traffic. Josh Williams, he's been keeping an eye on the sky for us as well. And an update on the sports world. It's all straight ahead here on WoWo.
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8: Sports time. It's 8:22. Josh Williams, it's a sport driving this morning with all of this weather that we have going on.
19: It really has. I'm sure glad the sports day has been slow, at least on my desk here. But, you know, switching back over to the
9: skies tonight, are looking at what's been happening on the roadways so far this morning, KB. It has been kind of like a sport out there. Right now, we're getting reports, and thanks to Burley, who texted us in, there is a traffic light out at State Road 1 and State Road 124 in Bluffton. That's by North Main Street and Wabash River there in Bluffton. As you approach that intersection there, make sure you treat that traffic light like a four-way stop. And then, of course, staying in Bluffton, there's been about a couple of inches of rain over the last about half hour, 45 minutes, and there are several trees that are down everywhere, several power outages as well. I've been seeing some photos that people have been sending in this morning, and there are some pretty decent, I would say, to large trees that are down in roadways. A lot of branches, a lot of limbs that are everywhere. So if you are making your way out, especially in the southern part of our listening area here in WoWo Land, just make sure that you're using caution this morning, because you don't know what's going to be laying in the road from these storms that have blown over this morning. I mean, KB, we got sent a crazy video from Portland this
8: morning. I just posted it on my Facebook page if folks want to check it out.
9: Yeah, it definitely looks a grim out there. So make sure that you're just being careful this morning. And of course, we'll keep you updated all morning long here as these storms roll through. And then maybe coming up at the bottom of the hour, we'll have an actual look at sports. But right now, this is the lead. So we'll see you back at 8:50 right here on your home for Indiana Hoosiers football.
8: Yeah, just taking a look here at the Indiana-Michigan power outage map. A few pockets here and there of power outages. Nothing crazy. You know, it's fewer than 5 here, fewer than 10 here. I'd say, looking at the map, maybe altogether about 50 or so customers right now without power. A lot of them, when it comes to the cause, a lot of them, it says tree contact. So yes, to your point, a lot of down trees, a lot of down limbs. Taking a look at the Indiana Department of Homeland Security travel advisory map, we're good to go there. So far, they have not issued any travel advisories or watches. But again, keep it tuned here to WoWo. As always, we will continue to pass along the latest. Brian Ford, he has been keeping a close eye also on the weather and our roadways. He's going to get you everything you need to know before you go. Coming up next here on WoWo. But first, somewhere along the way, it's like we all just accepted that going to the pharmacy means waiting in line, rushing through your questions, and feeling like you're just another prescription number. 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
8: 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And Chris, here we go again. There seems to be another hiccup, if you will, when it comes to the negotiations between the U.S. and Iran. Thus, oil prices are climbing. So now all eyes really are on the economy ahead of tomorrow's inflation report. Can you give us a bit of a preview?
23: Earlier, sharp declines in the energy prices, gasoline, fuel, and oil provided some major relief, but now it's starting to pick back up again on those costs. But headline CPI has fell 0.4% month over month, bringing the 12-month rate down to about 3.5. A lot of people were expecting about 3.7, so it's going to be about 3.4 to 3.5. So that is actually pretty good that we don't have as high of inflation, even though we've got some higher costs coming up. And the consumer is actually spending more money. The lower-end consumer is actually spending more money and paying off their bills, which is fantastic. That's good news for the economy as wages are starting to tick up again. So we've got a little bit of a headwind with a little bit of CPI and those gas prices and oil prices, but spending is pretty good and the economy looks pretty strong. And by the way, Liam turned 19 yesterday. I almost forgot about that. And he's going to Trine today. So he's going up to college to Trine. So, you know, wish him well and come up there and watch him play some football.
8: We'll definitely do that. Happy birthday to him. Chris, we'll check back in with you tomorrow.
23: All right. See you later.
8: That's financial advisor Chris Moore from Moore Wealth Management. We definitely want an update on our time saver traffic. We've got power lights out. We've got down tree limbs. We've obviously got a lot of rain. So, Brian, how are we faring on the roads?
4: Yeah, KB, we've got a trio of trouble right now. Lake and Hobson, we've got a two-vehicle crash there partially blocking. You're definitely going to want to avoid that if at all possible. Lafayette Center and Zubrick, we've got a two-vehicle crash there, and we are still dealing with that crash. That's going to be out on US 30 west of Fort Wayne at Stallhut Road. You're going to be on the brakes as you approach Stallhut and all the way to O'Day Road. They've got a semi off to the right side of the road, trying to get that thing cleaned out as well. And as if that wasn't enough trouble, northbound I-469, you are tapping the brakes at US 24. You'll break out well before that Stellhorn Road overpass, but we are seeing those slowdowns building in there as well. Next check from the Craigville Appliance Traffic Center comes up in about 7 minutes. Craigville Appliance now with a second location right here in Fort Wayne at 3539 North Clinton Street, just south of Glenbrook Square. 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
24: With a look at your ag news headlines, I'm Erin Anderson on Brownfield. Trade is top of mind as some U.S. lawmakers meet with farmers during the August recess. U.S. Senator Eric Schmidt from Missouri tells Brownfield farmers have been telling him they want more trade deals and new markets.
25: Missouri governor was in Panama. That's great. The president of the United States is very focused on this. I think you've seen what the progress we've made in Cambodia, Australia, and Japan opening up new markets.
24: The 2026 Ohio State Fair Sale of Champions has raised more than $396,000 for ag youth. 12-year Geauga County 4-H member Campbell Reese says participating in the sale is a goal for many Ohio 4-H livestock exhibitors. The USDA says 61% of corn is good to excellent, unchanged, and 62% of soybeans are called good to excellent. I'm Erin Anderson for Brown Field.
8: Well, we'll land. 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
4: We have mostly cloudy skies, thunderstorms, 69 degrees across WoWo land. The outlook for Tuesday, calling for variably cloudy skies eventually. Showers and thunderstorms continuing, though, with a high in the low 80s. Good morning, I'm Brian Ford. Glad you're with us. Coming up in the news at the half hour on WoWo, 92.3 FM and 1190 AM, fired utility regulator Andy Zay is suing Governor Braun over his dismissal, and he wants back on the commission sooner than later. We'll tell you why. The contamination is different. The source is the same. Taylor Farms has yet another nationwide recall underway, this time for salmonella. More details have emerged about that stabbing incident at the Indiana State Fair, and a standoff involving a suicidal man in Northwest Ohio turned deadly yesterday. Details on these stories and more coming up right now. National and global coverage continues at 8:33 with the latest from Fox News.
1: Pelosi, it is primary day in six states.
2: In Wisconsin's race for governor, the Democratic candidates include frontrunner Representative Francesca Hong and Milwaukee County Executive David Crowley, who is now backed by outgoing Governor Tony Evers. Hong could become the first Democratic Socialist governor in the U.S. She's made a lot of headlines for past comments where she called to abolish ICE or cancel Thanksgiving.
1: Fox's Alex Hogan.
2: In Minnesota, establishment-backed candidate Representative Angie Craig faces a far more progressive candidate Lieutenant Governor Peggy Flanagan.
1: And there are also primaries in Connecticut and Vermont and a special primary election in four Alabama congressional districts after the Supreme Court allowed the state to draw new district maps. Then in South Carolina, 10 Republicans are vying for a chance to run for the late Senator Lindsey Graham's seat, including his sister Darlene. 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
4: WoWo News Time is 8:34. Indiana's governor is being sued by the utility regulator he fired, and the $71 million AES rate hike is at the center of it. Former IURC chairman Andy Zay says Governor Mike Braun illegally removed him after Zay voted for the increase. Zay wants his seat back before the commission revisits that rate hike. Taylor Farms is facing another major recall. 20 ready-to-eat food products sold at Walmart and Trader Joe's, along with other stores, may contain salmonella. The company's lettuce was also tied to a separate cyclospora outbreak that sickened thousands across several states. Indiana's pushing a new playbook to get Hoosiers into jobs that pay more and stick around longer.
5: Power Up Indiana will help employers cover training costs, including CDL programs, but there's a catch. Workers getting the training must receive at least a 10% raise. The program's already being used by companies to move employees into professional driving jobs. John Simney, WoWo News.
4: The Allen County coroner has identified the man killed in the Showgirl 3 shooting. 27-year-old Jacob Klotz was found with multiple gunshot wounds in a nearby parking lot. Free corn sparked a family blow-up at the Indiana State Fair, then came the box cutter. Stephen Mims allegedly stabbed his nephew and was later found hiding in an Indianapolis attic. to Northwest Ohio, where police shot a gunman dead outside a Findlay hotel after negotiations failed. 37-year-old Holden Smith was killed after raising his weapon. The Newswatch continues now at 8:35. Ohio's college campuses are getting a mixed grade on how much room they leave for free speech.
6: 14 Ohio universities received yellow light ratings from the Foundation for Individual Rights and Expression, meaning their policies could too easily suppress protected speech. Cleveland State was the only Ohio school to earn a green light. Nationwide, 65 schools received red lights. Victor Garcia, WoWo News.
4: WoWo News time now is 8:36. 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Hilger's Family Farm, just off of Highway 30, west of Sweetwater. Time saver traffic and weather together every 10 minutes during Fort Wayne's morning news. Well, from the Craigville Appliance Traffic Center, three problem spots we are watching for you right now. Lake Avenue at Hobson, we've got a two-vehicle crash there, partially blocking, should be in the cleanup stages shortly. Also, Lafayette Center at Zubrick and Lima Road at the split with Wells, a two-vehicle crash there. Also, US 30 west of Fort Wayne, if you are eastbound, you're going to be tapping the brakes as you approach Stallhut Road. We've got a semi that's off the road just east of there. You will break out of that mess by O'Day. The big four: Washington, Jefferson, Lafayette, and Clinton, though looking okay, getting you in, out, and through downtown. Interstates and major roads, for the most part, look pretty good region-wide. Checking the jam cams right now. I-69 moving along very well. Everything looking good. If you're Indy bound, 90 minutes from the Ford to 465. 38 to and from Michigan if you're north of Fort Wayne. I-469, we see you northbound tapping the brakes as you approach that US 24 interchange. You'll break out, though, well before the Stellhorn Road overpass. Other than that, things moving good top to bottom in both directions. And when we take a look at the Indiana Toll Road, the Ohio Turnpike, it is severe clear across the top of the Hoosier and the Buckeye State for now. Next check from the Craigville Appliance Traffic Center comes up in about 9 minutes. 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
7: From 21 Alive, I'm meteorologist Liz Braden with your forecast. A few rounds of thunderstorms at times today, although the main time frame we're keeping an eye on would be in the late afternoon and evening for the chance for some storms to be severe, and that could pose the risk for strong to severe wind. Temperatures today reach a high of 83 degrees with high humidity sticking around. I'm meteorologist Liz Braden on WoWo 92.3 FM at 1190 AM.
4: And right now we've got winds out of the southwest at about 2, mostly cloudy skies, scattered showers, thunderstorms across WoWo land. It's 69 degrees in Ossie and 69 at your severe weather station. 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And the Tuesday edition of Fort Wayne's Morning News continues now with Kayla Blakesley and Josh Williams. 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
8: Hey, thanks, Brian. Good morning, WoWo Land. Welcome on in here to this Tuesday edition of Fort Wayne's Morning News. I am your host, KB, and if you are just joining us, maybe you already know, but we are dealing with some pretty nasty weather across WoWo Land this morning. We've had some strong thunderstorms. They've been moving through northeast Indiana and northwest Ohio, we've had torrential rain, rather frequent lightning, and then a lot of damaging wind gusts. In fact, we've been experiencing wind gusts anywhere between about 60 to 70 miles per hour. The severe weather threat not quite over either. We could see some additional rounds of storms throughout the day with damaging winds. And again, the biggest concern really being some localized flash flooding. We also had a tornado watch go through Jay County. We can't rule that out entirely either. So if you are headed out this morning, definitely give yourself some extra time to get to where you need to go. As of right now, the Indiana Department of Homeland Security, they haven't issued any travel warnings or any travel watches, so you should be good to go there. But again, keep your eyes peeled for some high standing water. Taking a look at the Indiana-Michigan power outage map, we're seeing a few pockets of outages, but we're talking pockets with fewer than five. So kind of doing some quick math here, maybe about 50, give or take, I&M customers currently without power. When it comes to the cause, a lot of them say tree cause. contact. So definitely some downed trees and tree limbs. So we'll keep it tuned here to WoWo. Naturally, we will continue to pass along the latest when it comes to the weather. But like I said, even once we push through today, we're still going to be dealing with some rain and storms come tomorrow. Coming up here on the show, this one definitely has my attention because it involves two guys you hear every single day right here on WoWo. Clay Travis and Buck Sexton may be getting ready to make a pretty big move in the media world and potentially blur the line just a little bit between sports and politics even more. I can't wait to share this one with you. Next up here on WoWo, 92.3 FM and 1190 AM.
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8: I am so curious to see where this goes. You know Clay Travis and Buck Sexton, right? You hear them every weekday right here on WoWo from noon to 3. Yeah, those guys. I've had the chance to meet both of them. I've actually gotten to know Buck Sexton really well, I'd say, over the last 7, 8, 9 years. So when I saw this story, my immediate reaction was, okay, what are you two up to? Because there are multiple reports now that Clay Travis is finalizing plans for a brand new sports media company. And apparently, the Clay Travis and Buck Sexton show could be a major part of it. The idea being reported is essentially one media platform where their political talk show and video feed would live alongside sports-focused personalities and programming. And that is interesting. Because remember, Clay Travis built OutKick from a sports website into a massive sports culture and political brand before selling it to Fox for millions and millions of dollars. He actually officially stepped away from OutKick earlier this summer and teased that there would be details about a new company that he was working on coming very soon. So now, though, we are finally starting to get an idea of what that next chapter really might look like. And frankly, I do think there's an audience for it. Sports and politics collide constantly. I don't need to tell you that. I mean, national anthem protests, transgender athletes, the Olympics, things like taxpayer-funded stadiums, gambling, college sports. I mean, you name it. So rather than pretending that those two worlds don't overlap, Clay must be betting that there is a huge audience that actually wants somebody talking about both politics and sports. And considering he's already built one successful company doing something pretty similar, I'm certainly not betting against him. But selfishly, I do have another question. Buck, buddy, clue a sister in here. What are you guys cooking up? And when are y'all going to drop this big news? Because now, quite frankly, I'm on the edge of my seat for this one.
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4: We have mostly cloudy skies, scattered thunderstorms, 69 degrees across Wobo Land. Good morning, I'm Brian Ford. Here's what's trending at 8:46. Buying a house is supposed to come with a few surprises. You know, maybe ugly wallpaper or a neighbor who owns too many lawn decorations. Usually not the person who refuses to move out. A Colorado woman says she has no plans to leave her home, even though it's now listed for sale online. The Zillow description warns potential buyers there's an occupant. Inspections are off and removing her, well, that's going to be the new buyer. Problem. It's not a fixer-upper, that's a negotiation with the front door. Well, you almost have to admire the commitment to making every decision far worse. A Florida man allegedly started with an argument in a Walmart parking lot, which is bad enough on its own. Well, a few terrible choices later, he was inside a motorhome surrounded by police with a flamethrower reportedly in the mix. The standoff lasted 14 hours before SWAT moved in with robotic equipment to end it. And afterward, a friend said everybody should rally around the guy and buy him a new motorhome. Home. Absolutely, because when a vehicle becomes the center of a police standoff, the obvious solution is to upgrade the vehicle. And here's a question nobody expects to ask at a car dealership. Excuse me, what is my engine doing in somebody else's car? A Louisiana woman says she left her Kia in for repairs, got weeks of delays, then finally stopped to investigate. Well, she says what she found was technicians stripping parts off of her SUV to keep another customer's vehicle on the road. She recorded the confrontation, the video exploded online, and the dealership says the service manager is gone. Apparently, part sharing was never an approved factory option. And Ohio roads, well, they're becoming a little too flavorful. We had hot sauce all over the place, and now we've got the great pickle disaster. A truck carrying pickles crashed in Pickaway County, leaving State Route 316 covered in cucumbers, and traffic backed up while crews cleaned up the mess. Nobody was hurt, although the Ohio Department of Transportation says the pickles were speared. That's two condiment emergencies in a matter of weeks. Maybe somebody needs to tell Ohio Highways to stop ordering lunch. Wobo News time now is 8:48. Time saver traffic and weather together every 10 minutes during Fort Wayne's morning news. Well, from the Craigville Appliance Traffic Center, two problem areas we're watching for you right now. First of all, this one's been going on all morning and it's going to be going on a while longer. This is going to be US 30 west of Fort Wayne. If you are eastbound coming between Columbia City or points west into Fort Wayne, you're going to be tapping the brakes as you approach Stalhut Road. You will be on the brakes all the way through O'Day. We've got a semi out there that has run off the right side of the road. Crews are working to get that thing hauled out of there and get everything cleaned up. But they've been battling the weather as well as the weight of the truck itself, so do give them some extra room. And northbound I-469, you're definitely on the brakes right now. As you approach a US 24 interchange and all the way up to almost the Stellhorn Road overpass, you are slow going there as well. Other than that, things looking A-OK. Big Four, Washington, Jefferson, Lafayette, and Clinton incident-free going in out and through downtown. I-69 moving along normally as it should, as are the Indiana Toll Road and the Ohio Turnpike. Next check from the Craigville Appliance Traffic Center comes up in about 10 minutes. Craigville Appliance, now with a second location right here in Fort Wayne at 3539 North Clinton Street, just south of Glenbrook Square. 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
7: From 21 Alive, I'm meteorologist Liz Braden with your forecast. A few rounds of thunderstorms at times today, although the main time frame we're keeping an eye on would be in the late afternoon and evening for the chance for some storms to be severe, and that could pose the risk for strong to severe wind. Temperatures today reach a high of 83 degrees with high humidity sticking around. I'm meteorologist Liz Braden on WoWo 92.3 FM at 1190 AM.
8: Thanks, Liz. Right now we got thunderstorms moving through the area. 70 degrees off the world-famous WoWo fire escape. WoWo News Time, it's 8:50. Josh Williams up one last live look with one last live look at the sports world. 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
8: Well, the sports time, it's 8:51. 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
17: Well, let's get your count with what's happening. The Colts, well, they're going to be in New England today. They will begin joint practices with the Patriots a little bit later on. Now, the two are going to open up their respective preseason slates against each other coming up in 2 days on Thursday. Now, Daniel Jones, not expected to play much, if at all, coming on this preseason game. Instead, the Colts are going to be focusing on figuring out who their backup quarterback will be between Riley Leonard and Anthony Richardson. So we'll see how all that goes. Speaking of football, the Indiana Hoosiers, they are continuing through fall camp. Head coach Kurt Cignetti said yesterday the team is starting to look good, especially the younger players they have brought into the program. He says that right now he wants them to execute properly first, and then he will worry about the team's developing an edge, if you will. The Hoosiers are coming into this season ranked number 6 in the preseason polling, and, well, I think the Hoosiers have a lot of confidence heading into this title defense season. We'll see you bright and early tomorrow morning at 5:20 right here on your home for Indiana Hoosiers football.
8: Thanks, Josh. WoWo News Time, it's 8:53. Coming up, we definitely want to snag you one last live look here at your Tuesday morning commute, as we've pretty much had thunderstorms off and on all morning long. We've got standing water. We've got tree limbs down. We've got some traffic lights out. So it's everything you need to know before you go. Straight ahead here on WoWo.
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19: 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Hey, it's WoWo's KB here. 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

0: afternoon with Heather Starr in the 3 o'clock news. Be sure to join her then. In the meantime, Craigville Appliance now with a second location right here in Fort Wayne at 3539 North Clinton. It's going to be just south of Glenbrook. 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
1: 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More than $16 million in disaster relief payments will be available through the various stages of the program. Undersecretary for Farm Production and Conservation Richard Fordyce says while Stage 1 and 2 sign-up has taken place over a longer period of time, the quality loss component of SDRP has been a recent offering.
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1: 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I'm Rod Bain reporting for the U.S. Department of Agriculture in Washington, D.C.
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4: As we celebrate America's 250th birthday this year, our friends at Prairie Farms Dairy are reminding us what it means to support the people who serve our country. Hey, it's What Was KB here. This is something that really surprised me. According to Folds of Honor, roughly 25% of military families experience food insecurity. Think about that. Families who have sacrificed so much for our freedom sometimes struggle to put food on the table. That's why Prairie Farms is stepping up in a huge way. In partnership with Folds of Honor, Prairie Farms is donating 250,000 servings of milk to food banks across their footprint, with a goal of helping 50 food banks serve families and neighbors in need. 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
6: Do Wisconsin Democrats want a socialist governor? I'm Dave Anthony, Fox News. They are deciding that at the polls today with Francesca Hong, the primary frontrunner.
7: She has run on the platform of higher minimum wage, higher taxes for rich people, universal health care, and a one-year moratorium on new data centers. She has flip-flopped on tweets calling to defund or abolish police and criticizing Thanksgiving. She called those bad takes.
6: Fox's Mike Tobin in Milwaukee. The winning Democrat will face Republican Congressman Tom Tiffany in the governor's race in November. There are also progressives on the ballot in primaries today in Connecticut, Minnesota, and Vermont. And Fox's Evan Brown reports.
8: Four of Alabama's seven congressional districts hold primary elections today for parties to pick nominees for November's congressional elections. These are primaries for the districts affected by the U.S. Supreme Court ruling allowing the state to rely on congressional district maps drafted in 2023. Newer maps were ruled unsuitable.
6: There's also a special Republican primary in South Carolina to replace late Senator Lindsey Graham as the GOP nominee in November. President Trump could be taken to court over an executive order some doctors and medical experts do not support, reducing the number of recommended childhood vaccines from 18 to 11, COVID no longer among them. And speaking of COVID, ex-presidential advisor Dr. Anthony Fauci is under more scrutiny over his recommending the vaccine.
9: There have been no red flags of anything that anyone would be worried about.
6: That's what Fauci told CBS in 2021 during the pandemic, weeks after writing in private text messages made public that he had concerns about the second dose of the COVID vaccine causing inflammation that could cause pregnant women to have miscarriages. Republican Senator Roger Marshall tells Fox he wants a special counsel.
10: They have subpoena power. They can have an independent investigation, and then they can prosecute as well.
6: A GOP-led Senate committee held Fauci in contempt of Congress for refusing to answer COVID questions. The doctor's lawyer called that a political stunt, saying Fauci has saved lives. America's listening to Fox News.
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2: 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We have mostly cloudy skies, scattered showers, thunderstorms across WOWO land, 69 degrees. We'll see variably cloudy skies for Tuesday. Showers and thunderstorms continue with a high in the low 80s. Good morning. I'm Brian Ford. Here's what's happening. Indiana's governor wanted a utility regulator out, and now he's being sued over it. Andy Zay says Governor Mike Braun fired him after Zay supported a $71 million AES Indiana rate increase, despite Braun demanding a stronger focus on affordability. Zay wants his seat restored before the commission decides whether to revisit that hike. Elsewhere, a driver hit two vehicles after a 100-mile-per-hour chase in Warsaw. David Rodriguez Jr. faces charges, including reckless driving and resisting police. And a suicide threat turned deadly outside a Northwest Ohio hotel. Findlay police shot and killed 37-year-old Holden Smith after he pointed a gun in the parking lot. 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
5: From 21 Alive, I'm meteorologist Liz Braden with your forecast. A few rounds of thunderstorms at times today, although the main time frame we're keeping an eye on would be in the late afternoon and evening for the chance for some storms to be severe, and that could pose the risk for strong to severe wind. Temperatures today reach a high of 83 degrees with high humidity sticking around. I'm meteorologist Liz Braden on WOWO 92.3 FM at 1190 AM.
2: And currently we have mostly cloudy skies, scattered thunderstorms, 69 degrees across WOWO land. Weather's been brought to you by Hilger's, with popular Red Haven peaches in stock right now, plus Hilger's own super sweet corn and the end of blueberry season. Hilger's Family Farm, just off of Highway 30 west of Sweetwater. WOWO News Time now is 9:06.
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10: An accused killer with a following of supporters back in court in New York City. I'm Dave Anthony, Fox News. Luigi Mangione has a hearing less than a month before his first trial on state murder charges in the shooting death of UnitedHealthcare CEO Brian Thompson in 2024.
11: His lawyers are fighting to have the trial televised, arguing current access restrictions violate his constitutional right to a public trial. However, prosecutors are concerned that Mangione's supporters may try to influence jurors and witnesses.
10: Fox's Nate Foy. Mangione also faces a federal trial next year. It is primary day in Minnesota, where the Justice Department's out monitoring polling sites in two counties with a Senate race closely watched.
12: Top Republicans believe they have a real shot here if Democrats go with Lieutenant Governor Peggy Flanigan as their nominee. Flanigan is extremely progressive. She wants Medicare for all and to abolish ICE.
10: Fox's Garrett Tenney in Minneapolis.
12: Republicans are also keen to face her because of her ties to Governor Tim Walz and the massive fraud that took place in Minnesota while the pair was in office. Congresswoman Angie Craig has made that elective ability argument a focal point of her campaign.
10: A Democratic socialist getting a lot of attention in a contest for governor in Wisconsin. There are also primaries today in Alabama, Connecticut, Vermont, and South Carolina. As the standoff with Iran continues over Strait of Hormuz shipping, Iran-backed Houthi rebels hit a ship with missiles in a different waterway, killing four crew members. Because of a threat to President Trump from Iran at the NATO summit last month, the Washington Post and New York Times report he made a deceptive exit.
13: After saying publicly that he would leave Turkey on a legacy Air Force One for, quote, old-time sake, instead of the luxury plane donated by Qatar, he was spirited out of the powder blue 747 in a catering container to a military jet and taken to Britain. Upon arrival, he secretly got back on the older plane and disembarked in front of reporters, walking to the new plane, which he flew back to Washington.
10: That's Fox's Tanya J. Powers. 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
2: WoWo News Time is 10:03. We have mostly cloudy skies, 73 degrees across WoWo land. We'll see variably cloudy skies for Tuesday. Showers and thunderstorms developing. Some could be severe with a high in the low 80s. Good morning, I'm Brian Ford. Here's what's happening. A battle over your electric bill has turned into a lawsuit against Indiana's governor. Former utility regulator Andy Zay says Mike Braun fired him to change the commission's makeup before it could reconsider a $71 million AES rate hike. Zay wants his job back and wants Braun's replacement blocked from voting. A driver hit two vehicles after a 100-mile-an-hour chase ended in Warsaw. David Rodriguez Jr. faces charges including reckless driving and resisting police. A suicide threat turned deadly outside a Northwest Ohio hotel. Findlay police shot and killed 37-year-old Holden Smith after he pointed a gun in the parking lot. And if you want a close-up of Michigan's venomous rattlesnake, don't. The eastern Massasauga is federally protected, and capturing one can mean a year in prison and a $50,000 fine. 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
9: From 21 Alive, I'm meteorologist Liz Braden with your forecast. A few rounds of thunderstorms at times today, although the main time frame we're keeping an eye on would be in the late afternoon and evening for the chance for some storms to be severe, and that could pose the risk for strong to severe wind. Temperatures today reach a high of 83 degrees, with high humidity sticking around. I'm meteorologist Liz Braden on WoWo 92.3 FM at 1190 AM.
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3: Federal election monitoring. I'm Dave Anthony, Fox News. That's happening in Minnesota, where the Justice Department says it's overseeing ballot security in 2 counties with a key contest today.
4: Democrat Congresswoman Angie Craig faces progressive Lieutenant Governor Peggy Flanagan in a state Senate primary, offering another test to see if Democrat primary voters move further left or favor candidates seen as more establishment and electable. On the Republican side of Minnesota's Senate primary, Michelle Tafoya and Adam Schwarzy are among the leading contenders.
3: Fox's Jeff Manasso. Democrats in Wisconsin are considering whether to nominate a socialist for governor, Francesca Hong, who just told Fox after voting,
5: "We are ready to unite not just the party, but working class people all across the state to defeat Tom Tiffany in November."
3: Tiffany's the Republican, will face whichever Democrat wins today in November. There are also primaries today in Alabama, Connecticut, Vermont, and South Carolina. Luigi Mangione was back in court this morning for the last scheduled hearing before his state murder trial next month in New York in the killing of UnitedHealthcare CEO Brian Thompson in 2024. Mangione has a following of supporters. His defense wants cameras in the courtroom.
6: We just learned 80 members of the media will be able to cover this trial. There will also be an overflow courtroom, and now both sides have to get together about this jury questionnaire. Jury selection is expected to start on September 8th.
3: Fox's CB Cotton outside the court in New York City. Mangione faces a federal trial next year. As the standoff continues with Iran over shipping in the Strait of Hormuz, more conflicts at sea.
7: Maritime tracking groups say that an incident was recorded this morning in the Gulf of Oman between a vessel and a military. Reports indicate that U.S. forces fired on a vessel violating the naval blockade. We're also tracking reports of a Houthi attack on a commercial vessel off the coast of Yemen, where 3 crew members were reportedly killed.
3: Fox's Trey Yingston, Tel Aviv. Russia has set an American prisoner free, a former Marine detained since 2022, said to be in poor health, now being flown to Texas. America's listening to Fox News.
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10: I'm Heather Starr from the WOWO Newsroom. 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Forbes magazine has again selected Chris Moore as one of the top 10 wealth advisors in the state of Indiana. Our top local story. 3 motorcycle crashes in less than a month have Fort Wayne police urging riders to slow down and stay visible. All 3 happened near West Jefferson Boulevard and Catalpa Street, with 1 rider killed Sunday. Police say riders should watch their speed, look out for debris in other vehicles, and ride defensively. And Indiana's pushing a new playbook to get Hoosiers into jobs that pay more and stick around longer.
11: Power Up Indiana will help employers cover training costs, including CDL programs, but there's a catch. Workers getting the training must receive at least a 10% raise. The program's already being used by companies to move employees into professional driving jobs. John Simney, WOWO News.
10: The state says the program also

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5: From 21 Alive, I'm meteorologist Liz Braden with your forecast. A few rounds of thunderstorms at times today, although the main time frame we're keeping an eye on would be in the late afternoon and evening for the chance for some storms to be severe, and that could pose the risk for strong to severe wind. Temperatures today reach a high of 83 degrees with high humidity sticking around. I'm meteorologist Liz Braden on WoWo 92.3 FM at 1190 AM.
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1: 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That's 482-2273. Our top local story. Fort Wayne City Council could vote Tuesday on funding for a proposed downtown homeless resource center. Democrat Michelle Chambers asked to move up a vote that had been delayed until September 1st. Republican Nathan Hartman had sought five conditions before approving funding for the Anchor Resource Center. And an Anderson man is facing rape and sexual battery charges after a reported sexual assault. Police arrested John Coaster following an investigation Sunday morning. And like many small towns and counties across the tri-state, some Michigan communities are facing the reality that nobody wants to run them.
2: More than three quarters of Michigan townships and villages struggle to fill elected or appointed positions. Officials point to heavier workloads, low pay, and growing public hostility. In Pelston, 87-year-old village president Jim Gillett planned to retire, but ran again after nobody else stepped forward. Tommy Lee, WOWO News.
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6: I honestly think that if New York does not elect Bruce Blakeman in this election cycle, if California does not elect Steve Hilton in this election cycle, I think these states are done. I think it's over. There's too much wealth that is left, too many people with industry that are leaving, and I'm not sure you're

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2: This is a Bloomberg Money Minute. Sky high home prices and high mortgage rates combining to send sales of existing homes in July down nearly 2% from the month prior, down 0.7% year over year to a 3-month low. And the nationwide median price, $434,000, the highest for any July on record, according to the National Association of Realtors. Wall Street isn't moving a whole lot today. Earlier reports had a packet of hopes that a deal between the U.S. and Iran to reopen the Strait of Hormuz could be coming soon. But we haven't seen a deal, and right now stocks are a little lower. The Dow, the Nasdaq, and the S&P all down a small fraction. Oil is up to $82.60 a barrel. And shares of the Bitcoin mining company Riot Platforms up about 4%, but not because Bitcoin is higher. It's because Anthropic, the maker of the Claude chatbot, struck a deal worth more than $9 billion to buy Riot's AI data center computing capacity. Tom Busby,
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3: From 21 Alive, I'm meteorologist Liz Braden with your forecast. A few rounds of thunderstorms at times today, although the main time frame we're keeping an eye on would be in the late afternoon and evening for the chance for some storms to be severe, and that could pose the risk for strong to severe wind. Temperatures today reach a high of 83 degrees with high humidity sticking around. I'm meteorologist Liz Braden on Whoa Whoa 92.3 FM at 1190 AM.
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4: Hey everybody, Casey Hendrickson here. A major shift in manufacturing numbers in the United States. We'll tell you what's going on Tuesday, 3 to 6 on WoWo.

0: Welcome back in, Clay and Buck. We're rolling through the Tuesday edition of the program. Appreciate all of you hanging out with us. We're going to get into some murder data that is actually a very positive story. Probably continue to talk about Wisconsin and Minnesota making primary decisions. A week from today is Florida, and then we're basically going to be nearly through all of the primary process of who the nominees are going to be, and we'll be into the midterms. And a gentleman with the great name of Clay in Cheyenne, Wyoming, well, he wants to weigh in on our open here. Clay, what do you think?
1: Hey, Clay. Well, I totally agree with you. I think the Democrats not only lack leadership, they lack a clear platform. It seems very horrifically fractured to me. And I think that party is in disarray more than most realize. And I think this is just a very unconventional set of circumstances as we go into this midterm. And I really like our chances. I think Buck's takes a little conventional for me. But I'm like you. I feel good. I think we're going to surprise people this November. And by the way, you're more than welcome to accept my invitation to the Convention of Clays. It meets every October in Washington, D.C.
0: I don't know anything about this. How many people named Clay show up for the Clay Convention?
1: I haven't been in a number of years, but last time I was there, it was definitely more than 1,000.
0: I didn't know that. Wow, that's interesting. I've never had
2: apparently
0: a call
2: everyone
0: name
2: named Clay is way too optimistic about the Republicans' chances. So there's that. You guys all have that in common, which is nice. 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
5: I'm Heather Starr from the WoWo Newsroom. Our top local story: 3 motorcycle crashes in less than a month have Fort Wayne police urging riders to slow down and stay visible. All 3 happened near West Jefferson Boulevard and Catalpa Street, with 1 rider killed Sunday. Police say riders should watch their speed, look out for debris in other vehicles, and ride defensively. Now, your top national stories.
6: I'm CJ Papa. Quick appearance today in New York State Court for accused CEO killer Luigi Mangione.
7: Today was likely the last hearing before Luigi Mangione's state trial begins. Both sides have to get together about this jury questionnaire. Jury selection is expected to start on September 8th.
6: Fox's CB Cotton outside the courthouse. The state trial begins next month. His federal trial starts in January. Mangione has pleaded not guilty to all the charges. Far-left Democratic Socialist Francesca Hong wants to be on the ballot in November, running for governor of Wisconsin. Here she is just after voting in Madison.
8: We need a united party. We are ready to unite not just the party, but working class people all across the state to defeat Tom Tiffany in November.
6: Congressman Tiffany, backed by President Trump, voters at the polls in Connecticut, Vermont, Minnesota, South Carolina, and Alabama. 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
9: From 21 Alive, I'm meteorologist Liz Braden with your forecast. A few rounds of thunderstorms at times today, although the main time frame we're keeping an eye on would be in the late afternoon and evening for the chance for some storms to be severe, and that could pose the risk for strong to severe wind. Temperatures today reach a high of 83 degrees with high humidity sticking around. I'm meteorologist Liz Braden on WoWo 92.3 FM at 1190 AM.
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2: 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It's fun. You can see us. You know, as long as you subscribe, I don't care. Make fun of my hair. Tell me it's too long. Tell me it's too short. Clay, it's never just right. I'm never the bear that has the porridge at just the right temperature with hair. You know, I don't know what they... I think people tell you that, you know, your T-shirt looks schlumpy sometimes. Whatever it is, we'll take the heat as long as you subscribe to the channel. So
1: some people have really crisp T-shirts. I don't know. I mean, I guess maybe. But
2: the commentary is amazing. It's amazing how many people in America who comment on things are perfect looking, incredibly successful, handsome, and funny, and better than everybody at everything else. That is amazing to me, I will say. How, if you are a commenter online, your perfection is beyond question, and the people who are just people who are doing what they do are full of flaws that must be pointed out constantly. That is an interesting phenomenon that I have noticed. I would say... let's get to H. This is from Eric from Glen Falls, New York. Hit it.
17: Hey, Clay and Buck, I got one for you guys to figure out for me. When they put the word democratic in front of socialist, it's supposed to be something different. But when they put the word trans in front of woman, we're supposed to believe it's the same thing as just a woman.
2: A very, very fair point. And by the way, as I keep telling people, don't fall into these definitional games. They do this because, first of all, it's like a pseudo-intellectualism that people on the left have. You know, when they're like, oh, I'm sorry, do you really know about Stalin? I know that he killed millions of people and he was really bad. Like, yes, I do actually know about Stalin. You know, I'm not talking about just me. Actually, I know more than most leftists about Stalin. But the point is, in general, you can just know the things you have to know and don't let them challenge you with minutia or the specificity of things. You know, how many of the people do you think that are actually that in the DSA, Clay, know Stalin's name in the underground? How many even know that Stalin isn't really his name and that it was like a nom de guerre and it means man of steel? How many would even know? They don't know any of this stuff. They know nothing. But they'll do the we're democratic socialists. How many do you think know that the Bolsheviks, the original communists, called for elections? They were all about elections the first time so that they could then get a mandate to tell everybody else that we're in charge and now we line you up against the wall, right? So democratic socialists, Clay, the Bolsheviks were democratic socialists until they weren't.
10: Yeah, and look, a lot of people who are listening to us from Latin America have experienced in real time the creep of socialism into totalitarianism. No one knows what you just laid out. The average historical knowledge of American history in this country is virtually non-existent, much less what people know about the history of politics in the world. Sadly, how many people even know about the Berlin Wall falling? I mean, I think a huge percentage of the kids, and I'm defining kids broadly to include a lot of people in their 20s, because that's a big part of his coalition. A lot of people who voted for Mamdani in New York City aren't even familiar with the Cold War or the era of the Berlin Wall coming down and Eastern Europe becoming free. It's out of their worldview. Heck, it's been 25 years since 9/11. A lot of kids don't even know about 9/11. And so this is why historical literacy, illiteracy, and historical literacy is so important, because we don't teach basic history anymore. They've turned history into sociology, so it's really just a study of different oppressed classes and how they interact, and the actual baseline knowledge of history, both world and American, I think has never been lower. And I think that's intentional, because if you have the memory of a goldfish, you're easier to manipulate. And that's the reality. I mean, it's scary how few people know basic history. And then if you combine it, Buck, with how few people know basic history and how few people know basic financial literacy, what percentage of people know how a mortgage works? What percentage of people can accurately tell you what the impact of 20% interest on a credit card is over multiple years? People have no clue. So you get people upset because they're in financially dire straits because

0: hospital before his release. However, President Trump just posting a photo of Gilman on a plane and writing that he spoke with him and that Gilman's one request was a cheeseburger after he lands. The president also says the release follows his discussions with President Putin, adding that Russia did not ask for anyone in return. Voters are at the polls in six states, with some primaries testing more progressives, including in the Wisconsin governor's race.
1: Francesca Hong is proud to wear the label Democrat Socialist. She campaigns on ideas like tax the rich, universal health care, a one-year moratorium on data centers.
0: Fox's Mike Tobin in Milwaukee. The outgoing Democratic governor's backing county executive David Crowley. Minnesota, Connecticut, Vermont, and Alabama also have primaries. And South Carolina will choose a new Republican Senate nominee after Lindsey Graham. Death. President Trump says he's working on whether the federal government has any right to stop a planned tax on second homes in New York City. It's blocked for now after a judge's ruling yesterday over the rollout.
2: It was supposed to only impact people who have multi-million dollar second homes in New York City, but that's not what happened. So three New York City homeowners sued, challenging the city's rollout of this tax, saying that their primary homes were on this list. And the judge ruled in their favor and told the city to remove the list of the addresses and names that were posted online.
0: Fox's Alexis McAdams, a spokesperson for Mayor Mamdani, says they will appeal. 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
6: 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Our top local stories. A man accused of stabbing his nephew at the Indiana State Fairgrounds was arrested after police found him hiding in an attic. Fox 59 reports 37-year-old Stephen Mims allegedly attacked the 20-year-old at a roasted corn stand Saturday night, then cut off his GPS ankle monitor and ran. State police and SWAT officers tracked him to an East Side Indianapolis home. And Ohio is putting a new speed bump in front of the data center boom with your electric bill in the crosshairs.
7: Ohio regulators ordered AEP Ohio to require data centers to give 180 days notice before connecting to the grid. That gives AEP time to secure additional power, with data centers covering the costs. Many Ohio electric bills were already more than 7% higher than a year ago. Victor Garcia, WoWo News.
6: 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Hilgers Family Farm, just off Highway 30, west of Sweetwater. 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

0: When alive, I'm meteorologist Liz Braden with your forecast. A few rounds of thunderstorms at times today, although the main time frame we're keeping an eye on would be in the late afternoon and evening for the chance for some storms to be severe, and that could pose the risk for strong to severe wind. Temperatures today reach a high of 83 degrees with high humidity sticking around. I'm meteorologist Liz Braden on WoWo 92.3 FM at 1190 AM.
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2: Hey everybody, Casey Hendrickson here. A major shift in manufacturing numbers in the United States. We'll tell you what's going on Tuesday, 3 to 6 on WoWo.

0: down. And that is when the Washington Post reports President Trump was taken off that plane, loaded onto a catering truck, and put on another plane, an Air Force C-32A. And, quote, that made Air Force One a decoy with media and some White House staff aboard, the official said.
1: Fox's Jackie Heinrich at the White House. The president says escalation with Iran remains a possibility, but so does a diplomatic solution.
2: Currently, the U.S. naval blockade remains in effect, costing the regime hundreds of millions of dollars each day. Still, the Iranians remain defiant as technical talks continue with Oman.
1: Fox's Trey Yingst in Tel Aviv. In Yemen, at least six people reported killed when Iran-backed Houthi rebels fired missiles at a ship. 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
6: 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Our top local stories. A Huntington man will spend 35 years in prison for causing his newborn son's death. 25-year-old Oliver Young pleaded guilty to aggravated battery resulting in death after admitting he shook the baby. The infant suffered severe head trauma and internal bleeding and later died. And check that deli stash before you take another bite. There's a serious contamination warning out tonight.
7: More than 3,200 pounds of pastrami and corned beef were recalled over possible listeria contamination. The products were shipped to Illinois, Iowa, and Michigan before reaching locations nationwide. No illnesses have been reported, but consumers should throw the meat away or return it. Laura Smith, WoWo News.
6: And Taylor Farms is recalling sandwiches, salsa, guacamole, and other prepared foods over possible salmonella contamination. That comes after Taylor Farms lettuce was linked to a cyclospora outbreak with nearly 2,000 reported illnesses. Your weather is coming up next. I'm Heather Starr on WoWo, 92.3 FM and 1190 AM.
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14: From 21 Alive, I'm meteorologist Liz Braden with your forecast. A few rounds of thunderstorms at times today, although the main time frame we're keeping an eye on would be in the late afternoon and evening for the chance for some storms to be severe, and that could pose the risk for strong to severe wind. Temperatures today reach a high of 83 degrees with high humidity sticking around. I'm meteorologist Liz Braden on WoWo 92.3 FM at 1190 AM.
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2: Good afternoon, I'm Heather Starr in the WoWo Newsroom with your top local stories. A Huntington man will spend 35 years in prison for causing his newborn son's death. 25-year-old Oliver Young pleaded guilty to aggravated battery resulting in death after admitting he shook the baby. The infant suffered severe head trauma and internal bleeding and later died. And three motorcycle crashes in one spot have Fort Wayne police urging riders to rethink how they hit the road.
3: Fort Wayne Police Traffic Coordinator Lieutenant Tony Mays told 21 Alive the stretch of West Jefferson Boulevard near Catalpa is tight, making speed a major concern. He says riders should also stay defensive, watch for debris and other vehicles, and make themselves easier to see. Brian Ford, WoWo News.
2: The city says it's reviewing the crashes and could consider changes to the area. 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Good afternoon. Road construction continues to slow things down around Fort Wayne, and today's weather could make the afternoon commute even tougher. Watch for lane restrictions on US 27, Indiana 930, and US 30, plus closures on Marion Center and Bluffton Roads. Southbound I-469 also has an exit closure and ongoing reconstruction. With storms expected to strengthen late this afternoon, including a risk for damaging winds, give yourself extra time and drive carefully. 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
4: From 21 Alive, I'm meteorologist Liz Braden with your forecast. A few rounds of thunderstorms at times today, although the main time frame we're keeping an eye on would be in the late afternoon and evening for the chance for some storms to be severe, and that could pose the risk for strong to severe wind. Temperatures today reach a high of 83 degrees with high humidity sticking around. I'm meteorologist Liz Braden on WoWo 92.3 FM at 1190 AM.
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7: Did you know that Casey Anthony is out there trying to become a feminist icon? And Casey Anthony basically may or may not. Wait, didn't she do an OnlyFans thing for a while? I thought I remember her doing one. Victor, do you remember hearing anything about that?
8: No.
7: Oh, you know what? It wasn't Casey Anthony. It was somebody else. One of those other ones. Anyway, so Casey Anthony has this really... really bizarre thing. She has this Substack, right? And she wears a suit, presents

0: herself really well, that sort of thing, and is trying to remake herself and all that stuff. Women do not need to nicer. I'm assuming she meant to say be nicer, but it's like, if you're Casey Anthony, maybe don't write an article about how women do not need to be more nice. Considering you're Casey freaking Anthony, just a suggestion, whoever's handling her marketing should probably just be like, I don't know if I would roll with that. That's probably not the best title for you. The optics are not great. Lindsey Graham's sister was just, Darlene, she was just sworn in. It just happened. So she'll serve out the rest of the year, and then they will have the primary. They'll redo a primary and a special election in South Carolina to find out who's actually going to replace him on the Republican side of the ticket. It likely will not be her. So we are told. But, I mean, who knows? That could change. She might have a knack for this and may want to stick around. We'll see. All right. Did I do the pleasantries yet? I didn't do the pleasantries. Good afternoon. Casey Hendrickson here. You're listening to The Burning Truth. Follow me online at Casey the Host. Now, multiple videos going viral. The situation involving my mom. And there's an update. They got busted lying. Ugh. Why bother? Anyway, they messed with the wrong people. That's all it is. They messed with the wrong people. I'm polite up to a point. All right. You can also watch the live stream on Rumble. Go to rumble.com/KC the host. Hang out over there. Live stream functioning so far, so good. No issues. And let's talk about the economy, because it is the economy, stupid. The economy is exactly what I told you it was. Exactly what I told you. Remember, if you go back, had the latest inflation numbers come out last time, right? And we looked at it, and I came out here and I told you a very simple fact. Inflation is actually down, even though it went up. And some people, you know, turn their heads to the side like a puppy is confused when you make a weird noise at it. And like, well, Casey, everybody says that inflation is up and the inflation rate is up. So what do you mean that inflation is actually down? Because all of the inflation was energy. All of it. All consumer goods dropped in price. The only thing that increased was energy. And this is in the midst of everything happening in Iran. It's the midst of the data center stuff. Like, it was all energy. We have not had an inflation problem in the United States for several months. What we do have is we have a cost of energy problem. And that's, again, largely because of the conflict. Now, some people can make that a big deal and say that the conflict is not worth the increase in the price of energy. Fair enough. I think that's a reasonable position to have. I think it ignores the national security ramifications, the global security ramifications, the long-term cost of dealing with an unstable Middle East. I think that an argument needs to be made for that as well. But some people don't want to have that argument because they just want to be able to fill up their tank and complain. The same people complaining about the price of gas and everything else were the same people who didn't care about the price of gas when it was much higher under Joe Biden. Let's be perfectly honest. We're not dealing with intellectually honest people. If you are complaining about it under Biden and you're complaining about it now, at least you're consistent. You've got a through line that we can actually discuss and have a conversation about and why the situation is different or it's not different in your opinion or what have you. So we did this the last time the inflation rate came out. There was no inflation. Products were actually cheaper. Food was actually cheaper across the board. There are some items like beef that are still increasing in price because of various things. But across the board, your grocery bill going down a little bit. Wages were up, not much, but up a little bit, not keeping with inflation. You know, but if you looked at everything and you just took out oil and gas and plucked that out right there, price of everything went down. There was an issue with a cost of energy. Now, that doesn't necessarily help you as an individual living your life, but it is an important metric for people to track because it is different than having an inflation issue. If the cost of energy is going up, but the price of goods is going down, that's very different than everything is getting more expensive. Now, you feel it as an individual who has a bank account and has a debit card and checks and whatever and cash, you feel it almost the same way. So for a lot of you, it's like, no, it's the same thing. But from an economic health standpoint, it is dramatically different. if the price of goods are coming down, that means inflation is actually reducing, which is what we want to see to a point. We don't want to see it get too low because then that is a bad signal. But we want it to get to a healthy point, and it was elevated. We wanted to get back down to a healthy point. So that was actually a really good sign. The cost of energy, not great, but you have a conflict happening and that sort of stuff, and increased demands on our markets by supporting allies and sending stuff that we would normally consume ourselves overseas and causing a shortage here until production ramps up and that sort of stuff. Like, these are all market forces that just caused a bit of an issue. But the price of energy went up and everything else went down last time. So people are looking at the inflation report that just came out today, and they're looking at it and they're going, holy smokes, this is amazing. This is where, see, last time I was able to give you the actual accurate data, merged two words there, and said, relax, things are actually coming down. The price of stuff when you go to the store is coming down, but the cost of gas and everything is still high. But now we might have a flip on that, okay? Because as we all know, there was a ceasefire. There was a period of time of relative peace, and the markets responded by dropping the price of gas, and we got below $3. We're back above $3, but not by much. So Trump stuns doomer, quote, experts again. Inflation plummets to the largest amount in 6 years. That's the new report, okay? U.S. inflation just stunned the experts and fell 0.4% month over month, the largest plummet in 6 years, CNBC. Gasoline and fuel dropped nearly 9%. Year over year, inflation is 3.5% lower than economists expected. All right, now everybody's cheering this. But I need to remind everybody, there's a couple of things, both sides of the aisle here. One, once again, everybody talking about tariffs and tariffs are going to ruin the economy and everything else, Republican, Democrat, moderate, doesn't matter. You were all wrong. It's time to shut up about it, Mike Pence. Shut up about it and just admit that you were wrong. Again, as if he hadn't successfully done tariffs in his first term anyway and already proved that this is complete nonsense the way that you're doing it. Now, again, that can change if the tariff policy changes. But the way that the tariffs are being done now, largely benefiting the United States, benefiting you, benefiting me, okay? They can be done where it's a real big negative. Right now, that's not happening. That balance is there. And this is the easiest argument in the world. Very easy for you to sit there in your cubicle or at the water cooler today and be like, tariffs are just bad for economies, period. And you just look at that person and you go, cool. If tariffs are so bad, then why does every one of our allies have tariffs on us? If they're so bad, why does everybody have them? We're the only country that's expected to not have them? And all of ours are retaliatory? So if you don't want tariffs with the United States, don't put tariffs on the United States. Really is that simple. So last month, price of goods went down, but energy was still high. But the ceasefire was just really taking hold. So the markets hadn't responded to that. This last month, markets responded to that. And because markets responded to that and energy went down dramatically, you no longer have this mirage of high inflation, which was only being propped up by one sector, and that was energy, predominantly oil. Now that oil is down in price, you no longer see that artificially inflated inflation rate, and everything now looks the way that the economy was supposed to have looked if energy were normal. So massive drop, largest in 6 years, in inflation. But I need to caution everybody, because there's a real good chance that next month we're going to come on here and we're going to say, hey, remember when I told you 2 months ago about the cost of everything going down, but energy was still high? And then last month, because of the ceasefire, energy dropped. And so now everybody sees that inflation is actually decreasing and there's no mythological energy artificial inflation number. But the conflict ramped back up again. And as you drive around wherever you're driving, you're noticing the price of gas kind of doing these up, down, up, down, up, down, up, down thing. And it is elevated from where it was about 3 weeks ago. So there's a good chance that you will see, as a result of the energy market, that inflation will move in the opposite direction next month. And we'll be back to the same thing. Now, that doesn't mean the needle will move enough to erase all of the other decreases in consumer goods. Maybe it'll remain the same. Maybe it'll go up a little bit. Maybe it'll stay down. Doesn't really matter. You need to be prepared for that. As the conflict ramps up again, and the speculative market starts looking at oil and gas and going, here we go again, and price starts going back up, there's a very good chance that we're going to be in the same position next month that we were last month, where we have the energy mirage pretending that inflation is actually inflating, when in fact it is deflating. And you will see all of the people who are ignoring the inflation report today. Yes, all of the people who yell about inflation, bad economy this, bad economy that, and all that nonsense last month, they're ignoring the good inflation numbers today. They will be right back to chirping their little heads off next month if that swing does happen. And again, it's all completely dependent on the conflict. And there's a good chance, because the conflict is just getting going, that maybe that extra week there will help, and you know, we'll see. But really, the conflict and the oil markets are really what's kind of driving the total inflation rate. But when you remove energy, that's what I want you to focus on. When you remove energy, what do the prices look like? Are they going down or are they going up? So inflation erased all real wages gains for the year. That was a DNC talking point. With today's BLS report, real average hourly earnings are up 0.1% year over year. I know, nothing to write home about, but it's moving in the right direction. And real weekly earnings are up 0.3% year over year. Like I said, it's not great. Nobody should be saying that that's great, but it's good. It's certainly not bad. All right, so it's something that needs to be looked at. Still doesn't sound too great, but then if you compare to what Biden did in advance of the 2022 midterms, there is no comparison. In the June 2022 Bureau of Labor Statistics real wages release that was released on July of 2022, the BLS reported real wages changed downward 3.6% an hour and downward 4.4% weekly. So July of 2022, wages were down 3.6% by the hour and down 4.4% by the week. And right now, they're increasing. So it's a pretty big turnaround from 2022 when you look at year over year 2 years later. It went from negative 4.4 to plus 4.7. Big difference. Okay? I mean, but 4.7 is the total turnaround. Okay? It's plus 3.3. So things are moving in the right direction, but energy is the thing that has been affecting that number so much. And with the conflict ramping back up, it likely will next month. I want you to remember that. We got more coming up. You're tuned into The Burning Truth.
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16: Senator Jim Banks joins us live to discuss the Save America Act and introduce his Citizenship Act of 2026. 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

0: And good afternoon. Thank you for tuning in to The Burning Truth. I am your host, Casey Hendrickson. Can I tell you a story that's kind of funny? And it's more funny ho-ho, not funny ha-ha. Kind of funny. It's more like a funny ha-ho. Ho-ha? Yeah, there's a difference. There are people who are just delusional about the United States of America. And almost all of the people who are delusional about the United States of America are people who claim that they are oppressed. Now, you do run into the white box wine drinking liberal suburban moms who say this stuff, the Trishes of the world. But most of the time, you're dealing with the protected classes. And a prime example of this is a bunch of millionaire black celebrities doing a reality show for a cable network where they sit around in a barbershop and they talk about how oppressed they are living in their mansions and driving cars that you only dream about in posters on your wall, and how bad it is in the United States, and how you get treated better everywhere else in the world than in the United States. LeBron and Snoop and a bunch of other black celebrities said this in a reality show, that barbershop talk thing, several years ago. And most of the time, I don't really care about that stuff, but I was fuming so bad about that for a long time. Because I'm watching the most privileged people, you know, and I even like Snoop. Like, generally, I like him. But, you know, Snoop lives in my old city. His kid went to a private school that is not the easiest thing to get into, was not cheap. There's no school choice in that state. Like, you know, running around and pretending this whole I'm black and my family's black and we're not privileged at all, we're oppressed, is just one of the dumbest things that somebody who is as hyper successful as him or LeBron or some of these other individuals, I don't even remember who else was there, but it's just ridiculous. And I used to I would play sound bites from this thing, and I would talk about it on the show and be like, it's so funny that none of them want to go to China. And then I would play sound bites of Chinese people yelling to LeBron, calling him the N-word. It's like, they treat you better there, huh? And it's so interesting. They treat you better in China, where they have slaves, and you have them make your shoes. And a lot of people get so caught up in this nonsense and this fake version of the world that they have isolated themselves online in, that they do actually sometimes pack up and move. And interesting things happen to them when they do that. And I've got a very, very compelling story about one such individual coming up in just a couple of minutes. And yes, a little bit later on, the assisted living community that has been mistreating my mother got busted lying big time. And I'll play a little soundbite of that later on. Got more coming up. You're tuned in to The Burning Truth.
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2: Good afternoon, I'm Heather Starr in the WoWo Newsroom. In our top local stories, a Huntington father will spend decades behind bars after admitting what led to his newborn son's death.
3: 25-year-old Oliver Young was sentenced to 35 years in prison for aggravated battery resulting in death, followed by 5 years probation, according to 21 Live. Young admitted to shaking his newborn son, who suffered severe head trauma and internal bleeding before doctors determined he had no brain activity. Brian Ford, WoWo News.
2: Young must also earn his GED and complete a mental health assessment. And a man accused of stabbing his nephew at the Indiana State Fairgrounds was arrested after police found him hiding in an attic. Fox 59 reports 37-year-old Stephen Mims allegedly attacked the 20-year-old with a box cutter, then cut off his GPS monitor and ran. He was found Sunday morning. 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Plus, Hilger's own super sweet corn and the end of blueberry season. Hilger's Family Farm, just off Highway 30, west of Sweetwater. 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
4: Fox News, I'm John Saucier. Republican candidates looking to fill the seat vacated by the late Senator Lindsey Graham face off in today's South Carolina primary. Senator Darlene Graham was appointed to fill the seat after the death of her brother. She talked about her accomplishments in Washington since that appointment.
5: Well, I was there 3 weeks, and I got the Russia Sanctions Act passed through the Senate. I was the deciding vote on Todd Blanche for Attorney General, so I think I've accomplished a whole lot in 3 weeks.
4: The winner of the primary faces Democratic nominee Annie Andrews in the general election. New Jersey launching an investigation into a controversial ICE detention facility in Newark, where officials say three detainees have died. New Jersey Democratic Representative Analila Mejia.
6: Every American should care, because if our government is able to strip individuals of due process, equal protection, treat them in such a way that it could cost them their lives.
4: America is listening to Fox News.
2: Good afternoon. Road construction continues to slow things down around Fort Wayne, and today's weather could make the afternoon commute even tougher. Watch for lane restrictions on US 27, Indiana 930, and US 30, plus closures on Marion Center and Bluffton Roads. Southbound I-469 also has an exit closure and ongoing reconstruction. With storms expected to strengthen late this afternoon, including a risk for damaging winds, give yourself extra time and drive carefully. 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
7: From 21 Alive, I'm meteorologist Liz Braden with your forecast. A few rounds of thunderstorms at times today, although the main time frame we're keeping an eye on would be in the late afternoon and evening for the chance for some storms to be severe, and that could pose the risk for strong to severe wind. Temperatures today reach a high of 83 degrees with high humidity sticking around. I'm meteorologist Liz Braden on WoWo 92.3 FM at 1190 AM.
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0: And good afternoon. Thank you for tuning in to The Burning Truth. I am your host, Casey Hendrickson. Don't forget, you can hang out with us on the live stream if you want. That's on Rumble, rumble.com/Casey the host. All you got to do is search up Casey the host or Casey Hendrickson. I'll pop up. You want to just go to the one that's got syndicated radio host on there. That's the channel, not my profile. All right. This individual from America is transgender, and they hated the United States. They're super oppressed in the United States, and with Donald Trump being in office, then the oppression of trans people in the U.S. is the worst it has ever been. And never mind the fact he was the first-time presidential candidate to run for office with LGBTQ plus merch, but whatever. So this trans individual decides that they are going to move abroad because abroad is much more tolerant than the United States, because they bought into all of the barbershop commentary and all of this other nonsense. So they decide that they're going to go to the Netherlands. They're going to go to the Netherlands. And here's the thing. They didn't just move to the Netherlands. They went to the Netherlands and applied for asylum because they're persecuted in the United States, which is so weird because there is no trans persecution at all in the United States. There never has been. But it is interesting that they decided that they're super oppressed here and they're being persecuted and they need to make an asylum claim in the Netherlands. And again, this is all because of the oppression in Trump's America. That's what they said. Well, because they applied for asylum, they were placed in an asylum center at Terrapel. Now, Terrapel, an asylum center in the Netherlands, also has other asylum seekers who make the claim that they too are being persecuted in their homeland and they would like the Netherlands to let them in. Anybody want to guess where said asylum seekers are from? Because it isn't the United States. This is the only one that I'm aware of. It's not Israel. If you said Muslim countries in the Middle East, you would be right. Are they family units? No. Are they young fighting age males? Yes, of course they are. So listen to this. Cue my audio. This is the American trans individual who is stuck here talking about their decision to go to the Netherlands and apply for asylum. I'm not going to do the full segment. It's like a 4-minute segment. I'm just going to do like 30 seconds of it. You'll get the gist. And what has happened since they've gotten to the Netherlands? The much more tolerant of trans people Netherlands.
15: Between here and there is a bunch of Algerians and Moroccans or whoever who think that queer people should be beaten. I think that this system where you have people just living out here that are unhappy is not good.
16: Yeah. And do you think it's safe here?
17: No, I don't think it's safe.
15: Oh, it's scary. It's legitimately scary. I decided that my mental health is degrading so substantially being here that I just need to get out. And the situation that I have in the U.S. as a trans person, not good, right? But here, I will be hurt.
0: Uh-huh. I have money that this guy protested Trump not wanting to bring certain Muslims from certain terrorist-sponsoring hotbeds into the United States. So this trans person goes to the Netherlands to escape Trump's oppression of trans people, which isn't happening anyway, applies for asylum, and gets stuck in the asylum center with a bunch of Muslims who want him dead. And now he's looking around going, this is really scary. It's bad for my mental health. Your physical health, dude. Bad for your physical health. My favorite comment responding to this: it's beginning to hit some between the eyes, like the gay cruise ship, grass ain't greener over the rainbow. Like that is a solid 9.7 out of 10 comment. Victor and I were talking about this. Was it last week, beginning of last week, maybe the week before? I was like, what? No, that's been at least a couple of weeks. Like, why aren't they talking about the gay cruise ship? American media is not talking about the gay cruise ship. So there's a cruise ship of gay people, you know, a monkeypox petri dish that has decided that it was going to go to Muslim countries overseas. So they tried to get into Turkey, and Turkey was like, no. Gay people aren't welcome here. And all of the gay people are like, I don't understand. It's a Muslim country, guys. What did you expect? Where did they go next? Egypt? They go from Turkey to Egypt, all the way down to Egypt or something like that? They went to another country, Muslim country. Guess what country won't let them in? This gay cruise ship can't dock anywhere in these Muslim countries. And you would assume that the alphabet serving news media in the United States and Europe would be all over this story talking about how horrible it is that these Muslim countries won't even allow a cruise ship with gay people on it to even dock to resupply. But they're not. You see, there's a hierarchy of the protected classes, folks. And, you know, it got to a point where the gay people and the alphabet people who came later, but really it started with gay people, that they thought that they had supplanted Black Americans as the most valuable minority commodity for American culture wars. Black people, you had your time. People just stopped caring as much. So on the tier of who should we care about more, Black people, which are more valuable than Hispanics and Asians and things like that in the woke ideology realm, you had Black people there. And it was like, you know, gay people are more valuable for a political cause. We can use and exploit gay people better and more than we can use and exploit Black people for our agenda. So we will, anytime there's a conflict between who's more oppressed, Black or gay, gay will win as most oppressed. And then they started adding things to it, right? The alphabet started growing, and then there was battles over, well, I'm gay, but I'm also Black, therefore I'm Black gay, and that makes me even more oppressed than the gay people, which are more oppressed than the Black people. And then the trans crowd came along, and the trans crowd supplanted all of the gay people, regardless of anything else, and the trans people took over right there, and the trans people are sitting on top of the hill of the woke oppression pyramid that we had in the United States. Nobody could touch them. Now, are they the most oppressed people in the country? Absolutely not. Not even remotely close. They're one of the more privileged people, actually. But they sat on top of that hill of media narrative as the most oppressed people. And then along came a spider named Abdul and Muhammad. And they were from other countries that like to blow things up and toss gay people off of rooftops and that sort of thing. And suddenly, the alphabet people are not at the top of the pyramid anymore. It's the Muslim people at the top of that pyramid. You can criticize everybody. Now, you can only criticize the alphabet people a little bit. You can only criticize minorities a little bit. But you cannot criticize Muslims at all in the woke ideology. Can't do it. So the alphabet people are running up to the idea that, hey, when we have a problem with the Muslim people and the Muslim people are physically threatening us and hurting us, like that's a big issue. News media have my back. And the news media is like, yeah, why are you so Islamophobic? And the alphabet people are looking around, and specifically the trans people, because of the story, are looking around and going, what? We used to be homies. You used to have my back on everything. I used to make things up like people vandalized my house, and you would run the story without ever bothering to even look into if the story was true, and you would promote my GoFundMe accounts and make me thousands of dollars and all of this other stuff. You used to do all of this without asking any questions. Yeah, but you know, Muslims have it much harder than you. And it's really bad for you to be harassing Muslim people this way. Why are you Islamophobic? And the trans people are looking around not knowing what to do. Because they're not at the top of the mountain of the woke ideology. They're not the king of the oppressed anymore. Islam is. Is Islam oppressed? Not even close. Then again, neither is anybody else who claims to be oppressed in the United States. So you get an individual who is so delusional that they decide they're going to go to the Netherlands. I'm so oppressed in Trump's America that I'm going to apply for asylum, not just move there. I'm going to apply for asylum. And they stick them with a bunch of Muslims who are also going into the Netherlands and all over Europe and bringing their crazy, inferior cultures into the Western world. And they're realizing, oh, this is a little dangerous. Oh, this is a lot dangerous. Oh, crap. Those individuals right there, which they name specifically by country, want to kill me. Yes. And you thought you were oppressed because people wanted you to stay out of a little girl's bathroom. Kind of interesting. Life comes at you fast sometimes. Did you guys see this story? This is a tragic story, but this woman, I believe she was American. I don't know. White woman. Anyway, she, huge left-wing activist. Hated Trump. Hated conservatives. Hated Republicans. All of that stuff. And would flaunt and brag in the woke Olympics. Because that's all this was. This is the woke Olympics. I am married to or seeing, I don't remember all the details, I don't have it in front of me, a Muslim man. And she would constantly brag about this. See, I am the most wokest of the woke. I get the gold medal for the woke Olympics because I am sleeping with this Muslim guy, which is totally in line with the Muslim faith, by the way. But she would throw this around. And then he beat her to death last month. I guess he asked her for some money and the money ran out. And when he was done using her, he killed her. And her daughter found her body. Now, not all Muslims are like this. But this guy had massive red flags from the very beginning. And she was more interested in looking like she was the most woke of all of the wokes. That's what she was interested in. It was about her street cred in the woke movement. And it was about her social media and her fame and her vanity. And it got her killed. You got these peace activists who were like, you know, genocide in Gaza this, and the Afghans are oppressed that, and then they go over there, and then they die. The gays for Palestine marching with people who are marching against Israel for Palestine, and the Palestinians beating the gays for Palestine people in the streets. And the gays for Palestine people looking around going, I don't understand, we're on the same side. But you're not. You're not on the same side. And you never were. And you never will be. Got more coming up. You're tuned in to The Burning Truth.
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0: Canada apparently has spent the multiple days since that incident lying about what happened. They were not detained. They were prevented from going forward. Nothing stopped them from going back and retracing their steps and leaving the area. The area is under some kind of closed military control, and they refused to coordinate with the IDF. They refused to coordinate with the Israeli police. They refused to announce that a congressperson was coming to this area where people are not allowed to come. The people, the armed Israelis who stopped them, apparently are part of a security team of the area. They're not, or possibly of a nearby village or settlement, or they appear to be. They're not, you know, rogue, random sort of wandering armed Israelis, jumping on random cars, driving around places. They in fact are the people who are supposed to stop people from going into that area. They immediately, within 15 minutes already, they summoned an army patrol. And the army patrol arrived. That's, by the way, according to Khanna's people. The army patrol arrived, and then Ro Khanna is enraged that they then waited about 40 more minutes, possibly 45 more minutes. Khanna's own people have said it was, the total event was between 60 and 75 minutes, something like that. So it took about 40 minutes for the police to arrive. And Ro Khanna spoke of violence. He spoke of detention of a U.S. congressman. There was no violence, and there was no detention of a U.S. congressman. And so it really is a purposeful triggering of an incident. And, all our information comes from Ro Khanna and Nadav, his Breaking the Silence tour guide. After people questioned Ro Khanna's single picture and 4 seconds of video that he was willing to release days later, Nadav himself released, I think, a minute and a half, something like that.
1: Yep. Ro Khanna got busted lying again. If there was such violence, then how come he didn't experience any? If it happened, then why didn't it happen? Got more coming up. You're tuned in to The Burning Truth.
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5: He's heading home with a long way to go. Lisa Brady, Fox News. Marine veteran Robert Gilman, released earlier today by Russia, was held for more than 4 years in a Russian prison where advocates say he was mistreated.
6: Physical torture, forced medication, and provocations.
5: Democratic Senator Ed Markey of Massachusetts, where Gilman is from, his sister crediting Markey and President Trump with winning his release. The president posting that he had spoken personally with President Putin about the case and that the Russians did not ask for anyone in return. Also posting earlier today that he had spoken with Gilman. The U.S. considered Gilman wrongfully detained on disputed charges. He'll be evaluated and treated at a military hospital in Texas. The U.S. military just confirming it it fired on a Panamanian-flagged ship in the Gulf of Oman as it tried to evade the U.S. blockade of Iranian ports. Central Command says an American helicopter fired missiles into the engine room, disabling that ship after it ignored warnings to stop earlier today. Swift boat water rescues underway in parts of Ohio, where Governor Mike DeWine has declared an emergency in counties east of Columbus because of flash flooding, now blamed for at least one death, and with a continued storm threat, he's activating the National Guard.
7: This flooding concerns will only get worse, we believe. So, they will be ready to be deployed.
5: The governor urging people to pay attention, with downed trees and power lines also a hazard. Firefighters from Mexico heading to Western Canada to help fight a wildfire that's killed one 80-year-old woman and forced 20,000 people to evacuate. Another 10,000 told to be ready to leave. One official with the British Columbia Wildfire Service says crews are working around the clock to establish control lines. Back-to-back losses on Wall Street. The Dow down 184 at the bell. 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
8: I'm not one to say I told you so, but I switched to Pure Talk over a year ago, and ever since, I've been telling people there's no better wireless company out there. Well, a few months ago, a massive survey was conducted. 123,000 people were asked to rate their wireless carrier in four categories: coverage, support, data,

0: in every category. 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
2: Good afternoon, I'm Heather Starr in the WoWo Newsroom. Our top local stories. Indiana, Michigan, and Ohio finished in the bottom half of a new study of the best states to live in.
3: A new study from Wallet Hub ranked Indiana 25th, Ohio 28th, and Michigan 29th, based on metrics including housing costs, job opportunities, education, safety, commutes, and overall quality of life. Indiana ranked 4th in the nation for affordability. Idaho was the best state to live in, with New Mexico finishing at the bottom of the list. Illinois finished 18th. The best placement in the region was Wisconsin at 3rd. Kentucky, Tennessee, and West Virginia were all in the 40s. Tommy Lee, WoWo News.
2: 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Rescuers say hooks, lures, and line can cause severe injuries and even death. Anglers are urged to clean up before leaving. 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Good afternoon. Road construction continues to slow things down around Fort Wayne, and today's weather could make the afternoon commute even tougher. Watch for lane restrictions on US 27, Indiana 930, and US 30, plus closures on Marion Center and Bluffton Roads. Southbound I-469 also has an exit closure and ongoing reconstruction. With storms expected to strengthen late this afternoon, including a risk for damaging winds, give yourself extra time and drive carefully. 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
4: From 21 Alive, I'm meteorologist Liz Braden with your forecast. A few rounds of thunderstorms at times today, although the main time frame we're keeping an eye on would be in the late afternoon and evening for the chance for some storms to be severe, and that could pose the risk for strong to severe wind. Temperatures today reach a high of 83 degrees with high humidity sticking around. I'm meteorologist Liz Braden on WoWo 92.3 FM at 1190 AM.
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9: Yeah, I've got a couple of people already asking, like, hey, where's Pastor Miles for Tuesday Tithe? We don't have Pastor Miles today. I do apologize. Sometimes, you know, it just doesn't work. And we're lucky that we get them almost every single Tuesday, but it doesn't always work. So no Pastor Miles today, but hopefully we'll have him next week. Good afternoon. Thank you for tuning in to The Burning Truth. I am your host, Casey Hendrickson. And apologize to the live stream. I was pretty quiet during that last news break. I was reading a ton and wanted to kind of catch up on some of the stuff that's happening with the reflecting pool with Emily Miller, who still has me blocked. So... all right. So they are draining the reflecting pool.

0: And this is a that we knew that this was going to happen after the fireworks display. We knew that they were going to go ahead and they were going to drain it, and they were going to make repairs. And again, I still believe that two things could be true at the same time, that there could be an issue with the colored top coat and the way it was applied. There could be the vandalism. It could be tied together. It could not be tied together. I don't know. We do know that there is vandalism, and we do know that there are places where coating is peeling up. We don't have 100% certainty at this point in time that they are connected with one another. Very well could be, but we don't have 100% certainty on that. So it is important that we keep that perspective. You know, people running around and saying there's no vandalism, you're wrong. You've been proven wrong, demonstrably so. To what extent the vandalism caused some of the damage that you saw, that is what is up for debate. And hopefully the legal cases as they play out will go forward. So they're draining the reflecting pool right now. So that is going to take days. Okay, I think they started it yesterday. So it's going to take days to drain it. They are then going to repair the blue sealant, which they say could take weeks, all right? Then they're going to restart the new nano bubble system. They're then going to refill the reflecting pool. Now, they say that that'll take about a week or so. So it sounds like they're doing it a lot slower than they did it prior to the UFC event. And then they're going to vacuum out dead algae after it's refilled, because you'll have a bloom, it's going to happen, okay? So they're saying that that'll probably take a week or something like that. So right now, they are expecting the reflecting pool to be its blue color again in September, all right? That's the tentative timeline, depending on what is actually happening. So yesterday, she posted, as they were draining it out, Emily Miller did, that they were doing the inspections at the reflecting pool, going over the damage and everything else. She did some live shots from it on what some of those repairs look like. She even teased the gold statue that is getting resurfaced. It's a very, very, very grimy and yucky right now. So it's been, right now, it's hid behind a covering. But she did look through it. It was a little see-through, and she's like, it looks like it's finished. And so they'll be revealing that here pretty soon. But again, the security cameras are now up. Now, there are cameras in the area, but there was no specific, like, up-close cameras, apparently, of the reflecting pool itself. So everything kind of caught the reflecting pool, but they need something up close. So I think she said there's six of these security cameras that are on 24 hours a day now around the reflecting pool, because they were still having problems with people breaching the fence that they put up around the pool temporarily. So they put up the security cameras to further dissuade vandals from doing what they are prone to do at the reflecting pool. And as some people have pointed out, and we mentioned this previously too, you know, when the president said that there was like a 300-foot-long gash or whatever it was and all of that stuff, 300-yard gash, you know, that wasn't accurate, okay? So president misspoke, got it wrong, whatever, doesn't matter. There is a 100-foot slit through the south side of the pool, a 71-foot one across the north side. Now, that's according to the repair crews that are there, okay? That's what they have told Emily Miller that they have seen, which is in line with the reports that we had from the courts. The courts were talking about the 171-foot respective slits, not the one, okay? And Emily Miller even acknowledged President Trump exaggerated, but he knows well the police report and the construction crews upset because he met with them in the Oval Office that same night after they discovered the damage. Remember, it was the crew that discovered the damage the next day. And yes, there's additional damage on the outside of the pool. And no, I'm not telling you that the former Olympian is the one who did all of it, all right? But if you happen to notice that the coating is peeling and you reach in, you grab it, and you tear away at it again, even if you're not the initial one who caused that damage, you're furthering the damage. You are guilty of vandalism. She also had some things not nice to say earlier today about MS Now. saying that their report is wildly factually incorrect about the reflecting pool repairs. Green Water Solutions is not repairing the sealant. It's Atlantic Industrial Coating. Also, the owner did not know President Trump before getting the contract. That rumor is still floating around. He dispelled that months ago. So that's not a real thing. Okay, that didn't happen. There's fake AI images rolling around of tire tracks from when Trump drove across the reflecting pool. That's AI. It's not real. All right. She actually drove across it. There are no tire tracks or anything that are present at all. So it's AI. It's not real. If you see that saying Trump damaged the reflecting pool, he did not. The beast drove on it with the motorcade. Because, again, he's the president. People like to shoot at him and that sort of thing. But as she's going through all of the updates and everything else on the reflecting pool, I mean, most people are pretty upset about the cameras. They don't like the cameras. They look ugly. Other people don't like the cameras because they keep them from vandalizing the reflecting pool. But the timeline right now is about September for it to be permanently in its clean state. And it's going to take time. But it does seem like they are going slower than they were previously going for some stages of these repairs. And maybe we'll learn more information about exactly what caused the issues with that top layer, that cosmetic sealant. It is not paint, again. I don't have as big of an issue with the paint thing as other people do. Other people are like, it's not paint, stop calling it paint. Some people are just going to call it paint because it's a color. Like, it's not necessarily something that's super important. It's a sealant. It's a colored sealant. And people will refer to it as paint as a generic term. It doesn't really mean much. I don't think that that means, oh, it's all fake news or whatever. I just think that they're just calling it paint. Regardless, hopefully we get more information about that. Hopefully we get more information about the additional damage and if it was a contributing factor to what we saw with the pieces peeling off and that sort of thing. But at this point in time, the timeline is roughly September for the job to be done and the reflecting pool to be perma opened and blue. Okay. And again, I'm saying it right now. Victor, please mark it down. July 14th, okay, 4:15 p.m. Eastern time, there will be an algae bloom after the pool is refilled because the nano bubbler is off. And then they will have to vacuum out the dead algae from the nano bubbler. Because there will be stories, it just got filled and reopened, and now there's algae again. There will be those stories. So just keep in mind, just like the last time, there will be another bloom. They will have to vacuum it out. They will have to clean it up until the algae is filtered completely out of the system. And yes, they are still using city water. They are not using tidal water. Trump fixed that. But it was in the system. So it's going to take some time for the system to get out. Plus, there's the natural algae elements and birds and all that stuff. They bring the algae back into the pool from other places. Like, that's something that you're going to forever have to deal with. That's why the nano bubbler is there to hopefully mitigate that problem going forward. But September is the timeline. We got more coming up. You're tuned in to The Burning Truth.
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2: Senator Jim Banks joins us live to discuss the Save America Act and introduce his Citizenship Act of 2026. Yeah, we're not letting this go. Wednesday during Fort Wayne's Morning News.
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0: So a lot of you have been asking about the situation with the assisted living senior facility in Elkhart, Indiana, that involved my mom that I talked about yesterday. I do have a couple of updates for you. And again, for the purposes of the radio show, until further notice, but it's coming. On the show, I can't name the facility. You can follow me online. Been very transparent about what we're dealing with, but I'm not naming them here. FedMed is not involved. So we had already called the police out while we were there going through my mom's stuff and picking her belongings up, which was, again, if you don't know the entire story, the basics here, water main break in December, about 20 units were affected. My mom's is the one directly underneath the water main, was the most damaged unit. Everybody had to leave. You were not allowed to take your stuff with you. You were not allowed to go back into the unit to get your stuff. And for 8 months, she has not had access, in spite of repeated requests to have access, to her belongings. And we were told that the belongings were taken out of the apartment. Hers and, I guess, 19 other units were taken out of the apartment, cleaned, dried, then put into storage and shipping containers on the facilities in the facility's parking lot. But everything was cleaned before it was stored away. And this is important now. No outside company was hired to help do this. Their staff, their maintenance people did it themselves. They did not want contractors from third parties all over the property getting in the way. That's what we were told in June. All right, this happened in December. We had a sit down with management in June. I've kept quiet about this up until now because they have my mom's stuff. She may have moved back in. Maybe they did take care of her stuff, whatever. So on Saturday, we go there. We find out that they did not clean anything. They did not dry anything. They put stuff that was sopping, soaking wet from the December flood into a storage unit in plastic bags where it grew black mold. We had to throw a third to half of her stuff away. She lost most of her clothing. Bunch of stuff is completely permanently damaged. Black mold is very dangerous. There's mildew everywhere. There's broken things that were just broken because they were thrown around. There's other stuff that is missing. The videos that have gone viral are of her opening her jewelry armoire that was taped closed by them. All of her jewelry is gone. Like, it's all gone. Okay? So, at this point, police are certainly involved. People keep asking, are police involved? Yes, it's all been done. Like, we're doing everything properly here, okay? Their corporate office, which is in Tennessee, had been notified by the facility because we had the press out there, we had the police out there, and all of that stuff. And they were communicating while all of this was going on, and when the management people came out as we were finishing up, they just handed, this is the person you need to talk to in Tennessee. Like, we're not going to answer any questions, okay? So we contact that person. Initially, it's a, oh my gosh, that's so bad. Give us a list of stuff. We'll see what we can do, that sort of thing. And it turned into, we didn't do it. The moving company did. And then they mentioned a specific company that is not a moving company, that they did stuff. And it wasn't us. It wasn't our people. It was the people that we hired to do it. They're the ones responsible. And so we reacted to that with, it's interesting that you're blaming other companies for the destruction and disappearance of these items. In addition to the fact that wet items were put in the storage, these shipping containers for multiple units, okay? Because your people should have made sure that stuff was cleaned and put into those units, even if you hired people to put them in there. You don't just take soaking wet stuff out of a flooded area, especially when you had told people that the water was contaminated with a bacteria, and put it into a shipping container. You don't do that. But they did. But we informed them, like, we were told in June that you didn't hire anybody. Now, this is corporate in Tennessee. And corporate in Tennessee is like, no, we did. We hired these people. These people did. I'm like, then why would you tell us in June that you didn't? So the news crew that is separate from me, who's on the TV side, they start looking into it as well. And they're given some information as well. And they're given very different information than we give, because obviously the facility is saying that we're lying. Okay. We were told that the stuff was cleaned before it was stored. We were told that you couldn't have access to this stuff because we don't know where her stuff is. It's merged with all of these other units. We don't know where it is. We'd have to get into it and find it. And we were told that no outside contractors were hired. Now, corporate is currently calling us liars, saying that none of that is true. The opposite is true. Okay, cue my audio, please, Victor. This is 43 seconds of a conversation that we had with their management in June.
1: Unfortunately, I have no idea where they're at, because there's four storage units out there, and there's no air conditioning or anything, right? And those storage vats and makeup and stuff out there, and there's meds in there. All their belongings were cleaned before they were stored. We had our usher and stuff.
2: Mm-hmm.
1: Everything was cleaned before it was stored. And we had our own staff and maintenance people come and do that instead of having a million different contractors and people from ServPro in here doing it.
2: So you didn't hear? Unfortunately.
0: Okay. So when we go, like, she's been repeatedly denied access to her belongings. Like, can we go see her belongings and see what is salvageable here? Unfortunately, I have no idea where it is. There's four shipping containers out there, and there's multiple units in each shipping container. We don't know where it is. We don't know where her stuff is, which is what I've been told since the beginning of 2026. We have it. It's logged. We just don't know where. And nobody ever got back to us about finding it or having us come check it out or anything like that. Of course, it's all a very different story now. Everything was cleaned. Oh, really? Go watch my videos on my Instagram, on my TikTok, and tell me if sopping wet stuff that's been sitting there in black mold water since December for 8 months is cleaned. The used kitty litter that was thrown into a garbage bag, and then shoes and a brand new comforter were thrown in with the used kitty litter. Was that clean? And then blaming other companies that you hired, specifically blaming ServPro. You told us in June that you didn't hire any outside companies. That's three lies in 43 seconds. More coming up. You're tuned in to The Burning Truth.
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4: Good afternoon. I'm Heather Starr in the WoWo Newsroom. Our top local stories. Indiana, Michigan, and Ohio finished in the bottom half of a new study of the best states to live in.
5: A new study from Wallet Hub ranked Indiana 25th, Ohio 28th, and Michigan 29th, based on metrics including housing costs, job opportunities, education, safety, commutes, and overall quality of life. Indiana ranked fourth in the nation for affordability. Idaho was the best state to live in, with New Mexico finishing at the bottom of the list. Illinois finished 18th. The best placement in the region was Wisconsin at third. Kentucky, Tennessee, and West Virginia were all in the 40s. Tommy Lee, WoWo News.
4: 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Rescuers say hooks, lures, and line can cause severe injuries and even death. Anglers are urged to clean up before leaving. 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
6: Fox News, I'm Roger Stern. Socialist Francesca Hong leads the race in today's Democratic gubernatorial primary in Wisconsin, trying to show she's not too extreme for voters.
7: What's extreme is Congressman Tiffany, a longtime D.C. congressman, has voted against the interests of Wisconsinites over and over again.
6: Tom Tiffany is the likely Republican nominee for governor and would be her opponent in November if he wins today. A U.S. Marine veteran Robert Gilman coming home after 4.5 years in a Russian prison where he suffered gross mistreatment.
8: Officials say Gilman has been in a disassociative stupor for 47 days after suffering abuse in prison and was moved to a civilian hospital and hooked up to a feeding tube.
6: Fox's Jared Halpern. 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
4: Good afternoon. Road construction continues to slow things down around Fort Wayne, and today's weather could make the afternoon commute even tougher. Watch for lane restrictions on US 27, Indiana 930, and US 30, plus closures on Marion Center and Bluffton Roads. Southbound I-469 also has an exit closure and ongoing reconstruction. With storms expected to strengthen late this afternoon, including a risk for damaging winds, give yourself extra time and drive carefully. 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
9: From 21 Alive, I'm meteorologist Liz Braden with your forecast. A few rounds of thunderstorms at times today, although the main time frame we're keeping an eye on would be in the late afternoon and evening for the chance for some storms to be severe, and that could pose the risk for strong to severe wind. Temperatures today reach a high of 83 degrees with high humidity sticking around. I'm meteorologist Liz Braden on WoWo 92.3 FM at 1190 AM.
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0: The Burning Truth with Casey Hendrickson.
1: Good afternoon. Thank you for tuning in to The Burning Truth. I am your host, Casey Hendrickson. Yeah, the videos that show my mom's missing jewelry, those are the ones that are going the most viral. A lot of the other ones have a lot of views, but those are the ones that are viral. Last I checked, they were both at like 70,000. People relate to it. And, you know, it's sad when you open your stuff that's been taped closed and, you know, all your belongings are gone. And then you get the occasional moron on there. Why did you let her take that? She wanted to take it. It's her belongings. It's her apartment. You know, she didn't plan on water main breaking. She didn't plan on being denied access to her unit. She didn't plan on her stuff being stolen or damaged.
2: Or misplaced.
1: She didn't plan on that. And as I told you guys yesterday, you need to understand, because when I say this, people really don't believe it. I have the text messages. Their corporate office in Tennessee for the management company for the facility in Elkhart, Indiana, said because there was standing water in those units, it's possible that the water carried the jewelry away. And it just Titanic style, like, went down a lazy river in the hallway. Like, that's, like, they actually said that. Something else I do keep forgetting to mention. All of the medications that my mom had to leave behind, because she had to get all of her medication again, because they wouldn't let her get her medication. All of her bags of medication, the medication, gone. So who knows what people are doing with the meds. Don't know if they're selling them, recreationally using them, what can be anyway. No clue. But all of her medication's gone too. Like, that's something else. But like I said, we are most concerned that, you know, if our shipping container had black mold in it and she was sharing that shipping container with several other units that we were able to document when we were there, then did the other shipping containers have black mold? And when they moved items back into people's apartments at the end of June so they could move back in at the beginning of July, did they move black mold back into those units inside the building and endanger people who now live at that facility? That is honestly the bigger aspect to this story. I know that there's a personal connection, and many of you who listen, particularly online, like, you know, mom, but there are other people whose health is at risk. And the city of Elkhart needs to be aware. And furthermore, the city of Elkhart should be upset that the stuff that they said in their press conferences after the water main break back in December, the stuff that they were saying was not accurate. And again, I'm not blaming the city of Elkhart or saying that they were misleading anybody, but I do think the city of Elkhart was misled. And a lot of people for several months on social media have been wondering why the city of Elkhart wasn't giving regular updates on what was going on. Why was there always a sanitized press conference? Why is that? Did they just not care? Were they not following up? Were they not bothering to do their due diligence? Did they just trust the process, you know, or was there something else? Some people obviously want to jump to the other conclusion, but the other thing that I want to point out too is there's been a bed bug outbreak again at this same facility. And a lot of people will post on these Facebook groups like Nosy Neighbors and whatnot. They would post pictures and video of the bed bug infestation. And those posts would get removed. And then people would repost, and then they would get removed again, and then they would repost, and they get removed again. Finally, people just started posting them to their personal accounts, including some people who work in the industry, who are very concerned about people who live there. So there's a mess of stuff going on here, and you know, people are jokingly like, "Boy, did they mess with the wrong people." You know what's interesting about this is that one of the people who was very nice, who helped my mom move in, she's not there anymore, but she knew who I was. And she's not there anymore. So when she left, I believe the knowledge of who I was left with her. And none of these people have any idea what they're doing. And the fact that this is my girlfriend's world, this is her profession, she knows this whole thing in and out, they don't know that either. I mean, they didn't until this process started. So you screwed up on multiple fronts. You're mistreating people. You're being extremely dishonest in order to mitigate your liability. But you also messed with a relative of mine after having me catch you lying to me about a totally separate incident. But then you have my girlfriend to deal with, who knows this industry in and out. Like, you could not have picked a worse group of people to have done this to, if you're that facility. But the best group of people to have done this to for everybody else who doesn't have an advocate on their behalf. Because I think we might be able to do some good for those people over there. But that's 43 seconds, which includes a weird pause. It's just where the recording was, because there's just some mumbles and stuff like that. The recording's just like muted it out. But there's that weird little pause there for like 5 seconds or something like that. So it's like 38 seconds. In 38 seconds, we've debunked three of their biggest lies that they're telling everybody right now about us. And that's like a 40-minute conversation. So anybody who is affiliated with this organization, either locally or nationally, stop playing games, stop lying, own up to it, and accept responsibility. And beyond that, fix the problems there. Stop mistreating people because they're on Medicaid or Medicare and they can't afford a private facility. Not that difficult. Something else that's not that difficult. Maybe don't appoint somebody from Gaylor Electric who has received grants from the IEDC, maybe who hasn't received tax credits and everything else, maybe don't appoint them as the Secretary of Commerce. A lot of people have a very uneasy feeling about the new Secretary of Commerce in Indiana, Chuck Goodrich. So Governor Braun announced that he's going to be the new Commerce Secretary. A reporter pointed out that Gaylor Electric has previously received Indiana Economic Development tax credits and grants and asked whether the company could continue receiving incentives now that its CEO is also serving as the Secretary of Commerce. I think that's a reasonable question. Also, I'd like to point this out. I don't care if they are honest or how good they are. The optics of putting anybody from an electric company or a utility at all in the state of Indiana in a position of authority in city or state government, probably not the wisest decision in the world right now. So here's the thing. This is why this is so bizarre. Some of you be like, Casey, come on. I mean, you leave your company, you take a government position, it is what it is. Goodrich said he's going to remain the CEO of Gaylor Electric while he's the Commerce Secretary. Spidey sense. Dingle, dingle, dingle. His explanation was that both the company and the state have, quote, screening procedures and staff in place to keep the two roles separate and avoid conflicts of interest. Are you serious? Like, you actually serious about, like, do people, I know that they do, but, like, do people actually wake up and buy that nonsense? Like, do they take a bite of a giant poo sandwich and, like, this is excellent roast beef? Don't know why they put corn in roast beef, but it's excellent. What? It's just a bizarre move. I'm sorry, it's a bizarre move. To have anybody from a utility be the Commerce Secretary, not great. Having the CEO of Gaylor Electric be the Commerce Secretary while they are going to remain the CEO of Gaylor Electric is a really bad idea. And I have no doubt that we are going to be doing stories about this situation in the future. We've got more coming up. You're tuned into The Burning Truth.
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0: And good afternoon. Thank you for tuning in to The Burning Truth. I am your host, Casey Hendrickson. So there has been a problem for some time. They're addressing it, but it's been a problem for some time with sexual predators in public education. And I did a story a long time ago. It's kind of interesting. A few months back, I don't remember exactly how long ago, like I got this text message on a Friday, and somebody's like, Casey, I remember you doing a story a little while back about how school faculty is more likely to molest kids than the clergy. Because the stereotype, of course, is the clergy do it. And I was like, yeah, but holy smokes, that was a long time ago. And I pulled up, I actually found it during a break, and I pulled it up and I went over it with all of you on the show. And school faculty is by a wide, cavernous margin more likely to engage in inappropriate sexual contact with kids than like any other category of people in the country. And the rash of issues with faculty and students is crazy. Now, it used to be that the perpetrator was almost always male and the victim almost always female student, with a few outliers here and there. That is not the case anymore. The predominant group that we find is female teachers, male students. We do see a lot of female teachers, female students in the athletics department for reasons. But generally speaking, we are running into just a massive amount of female teachers to male students. One of the female teachers who got arrested recently, like she had multiple affairs with 14 and 15 year old boys, plural, in the school. And so we've got a real problem. And we've talked about it for an extended period of time over the years, and just nothing really gets done. Well, the Department of Education's Office for Civil Rights on July 10th launched a new initiative which cracks down on sexual predators in K-12 schools. Quote, the Trump administration has observed a troubling and recurring pattern in schools across the nation of credible reports of sexual abuse and harassment by adults in positions of authority going uninvestigated, or of suspected offenders being transferred to new schools or roles in the district. And if you've been listening to me for any length of time, I have consistently told you about these stories. And there is one case in particular from early in my career that stands out because I knew the schools involved because I grew up there. And you had a teacher who diddled a student, male teacher, female student, diddled a student, got caught. The teachers' union fought for him to keep his job. Now, keep in mind, all of this is happening behind closed doors with nobody knowing about it because the public was not aware. Gets caught diddling a student. There's a meeting called. His union rep secures that he gets to keep his job, but be transferred to a different school. So they transferred him to a different school in a nearby city. Went from Las Vegas to Boulder City, about a half hour away, a little bit more than that. And he diddled another student. And that's when the story broke, and everybody's like, wait a minute, hold on a second. You all knew that this guy was a problem? The teachers' union knew that this guy was a problem? And everybody just got together in a back room, scrubbed each other's backs, and got this guy's whole record, like, kind of quieted, and the whole story buried, and then you just moved him to a different school, didn't tell anybody about it, and then he assaulted another kid? Like, are you kidding me? And this was all done hush-hush. When school administrators protect adults accused of assaulting or harassing children from meaningful consequences, enabling them to continue harming kids in another environment, it is referred to as passing the trash. In a July 10th guidance letter issued to education institutions receiving federal funding, the Secretary of Education, Linda McMahon, reminded schools of their legal obligation to safeguard children and appropriately respond to sexual misconduct allegations, and then she referenced Title IX and everything else. In the letter, McMahon cited a 2003 study that found that 9.6% of students in grades 8 through 11 reported some sexual misconduct involving an educator. Now, obviously that's a bit older, but the numbers have, I believe, continued to get worse. So at least for the first time in a very long time, the federal government in the Department of Education is starting to take this pattern of behavior very seriously instead of just sweeping it under the rug and not really complaining about it or raising alarms or bringing it up as a major issue in our society, which clearly it is. And I still stand on my original assessment and opinion. Young teachers should not be teaching junior high and high school students. More coming up.
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5: 2 hours left to vote in South Carolina. I'm Lisa Brady, Fox News. That's where Republicans are choosing a new Senate nominee after the death of Lindsey Graham.
6: I want to get out. I want to meet as many people as possible. I really want to work hard to get to know people and what they want.
5: Senator Darlene Graham appointed to finish her brother's term, says she'll work hard to earn votes, expecting to be in a runoff 2 weeks from now with 10 candidates on the ballot today. 5 other states also voting, and 2 of the most closely watched races have Democrats divided. In Wisconsin, Francesca Hong is trying to become the first Democratic Socialist governor.
7: I think our policies are ones that are the solutions to deliver for working class people, permanent affordability, so we don't come back to moments like these.
5: Hong has said she's evolved from some past positions and today denied wanting to cancel Thanksgiving. The outgoing Democratic governor is campaigning with County Executive David Crowley. Congressman Tom Tiffany considered the frontrunner on the Republican side. And in a Minnesota Senate race, Democratic Congresswoman Angie Craig is hoping to top the state's Lieutenant Governor Peggy Flanagan.
8: Flanagan is the more progressive candidate with positions like Medicare for All and abolishing ICE. She served with Governor Tim Walz for nearly 8 years when much of the state's massive fraud was taking place. Craig has tried to capitalize on those arguments by pointing to her record of flipping and holding a longtime Republican district and stressing that keeping this Senate seat blue should be the biggest priority in this race.
5: Fox's Garrett Henny in Minneapolis, where there were anti-ICE protests after 2 people were killed in deadly confrontations. Craig has said she regrets voting for the Lake and Riley Act. Pennsylvania is now suing TikTok, accusing the social media giant of misleading app stores about the content teen users are exposed to. The state attorney general also claiming the platform is intentionally designed to be addictive. Multiple states have made similar claims in lawsuits. 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

0: think how they hit the road.
1: Fort Wayne Police Traffic Coordinator Lieutenant Tony Mays told 21 Alive the stretch of West Jefferson Boulevard near Catalpa is tight, making speed a major concern. He says riders should also stay defensive, watch for debris and other vehicles, and make themselves easier to see. Brian Ford, WoWo News.
0: The city says it's reviewing the crashes and could consider changes to the area. 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Good afternoon. Road construction continues to slow things down around Fort Wayne, and today's weather could make the afternoon commute even tougher. Watch for lane restrictions on US 27, Indiana 930, and US 30, plus closures on Marion Center and Bluffton Roads. Southbound I-469 also has an exit closure and ongoing reconstruction. With storms expected to strengthen late this afternoon, including a risk for damaging winds, give yourself extra time and drive carefully. 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
3: From 21 Alive, I'm meteorologist Liz Braden with your forecast. A few rounds of thunderstorms at times today, although the main time frame we're keeping an eye on would be in the late afternoon and evening for the chance for some storms to be severe, and that could pose the risk for strong to severe wind. Temperatures today reach a high of 83 degrees with high humidity sticking around. I'm meteorologist Liz Braden on WoWo 92.3 FM at 1190 AM.
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6: Michigan, Michigan, Michigan, Michigan, Michigan. Michigan. Man, you got some winners running for Senate on the Democrat side of things, don't you? I don't really know what else to say beyond that. So we've talked about this Abdul El Sayed guy. And he's lied about being a practicing physician for years. We did talk about that. Like, that's bad enough. And he was actually featured in that segment that I was saying, like, there's some really concerning standards now that we are seeing in the Democratic Party. Standards about lying about this stuff, standards about mistreating women, and then explaining away as that's what normal guys do, which is not at all accurate. But it's been very interesting to kind of watch this stuff. So this guy lied, again, for years about being a practicing physician. And people defended him. I mean, people actually defended him, even though he was 100% lying. We walked through some of that. We gave you the receipts on it. Dude's an absolute liar, no doubt. So then we...

0: We have a scenario where he starts scrambling to hide how much money he made. And it's like, so you're high. Okay, you lied about being a physician. And then you were running around trying to hide your wealth. So Abdul El Sayed asked that says that he asked to delay his financial disclosure until after the Michigan primary because my wife and her family own property abroad, so getting all those tax forms is a thing. Huh? You were running for Senate. You should have gotten your ducks in order. It's almost like you didn't want anybody to figure out how rich you were. So Bhatia Sargon is like, yeah, millionaires of the world unite. Yeah, I mean, pretty much. Other people have pointed out maybe there's conflicts of interest with foreign money. Maybe. But he wants to get through the primary process because then you're stuck with him, right? It is a bizarre response. Like, yeah, no, I am not releasing my financial disclosures. I would like them delayed until after the primary. And by the time it's primary, like, then I will totally, absolutely tell you how much I'm worth. Wink, wink, nod, nod. And, of course, he won't. It's a very weird strategy, but nonetheless. Then he had the defund the police thing, where he ran around claiming that he never called to defund the police, which is a very Democrat politician thing to do. They've all done this. They all called for defunding the police, and then they all ran around and then said they didn't defund the police. Joe Biden famously did this. Now, Joe Biden didn't want to completely eliminate policing, but Joe Biden did specifically on several occasions, we played the audio for you, call for funds to be shifted away from police departments into social programs. That does defund the police department. He wasn't calling for new funding. He called for funding to be taken away from one thing and then added to another. That's defunding. There's a dictionary. There's a definition. So this Abdul El Sayed guy did the same thing. So CNN's Andrew Kaczynski and M. Steck reported that interviews from 2020 at the height of the defund the police movement started to put some of those comments back into perspective. Because this guy's a Democrat socialist, by the way. Interviews from 2020 show El Sayed repeatedly endorsed defunding the police, according to a CNN K-File review of his media appearances. Quote, we do need to defund the police, El Sayed said in 2020 radio interview, while specifically discussing how the slogan could undermine criminal justice reform. El Sayed's interviews from 2020 and 2021 show him embracing defund the police movement, not just uttering the phrase, but supporting the key principle of reinvesting funds from the police into other public sector spaces, such as mental health and anti-poverty efforts. Now, again, they're trying to say defund means totally get rid of the police department. No, it doesn't. Defund means take funds away from and then not give them back. So he lied about being a physician. He appears to be lying about his wealth. He was lying about defund the police. He is a Democrat socialist, like a member of the DSA. And so then that kind of July 7th, the defund the police scandal now rocking Michigan Democrat Senate campaign. The internet is forever. Most people, of course, know this. A statement made years before can easily turn around to bite one. And if you're a politician running for a high profile position, like say a United States senator, people will be looking for those embarrassing posts. What's more, even if those posts are later deleted, it's a safe bet that someone screenshotted them. So when a Democrat Senate candidate claims that he was never against the egregious defund the police stupidity, it's inevitable that someone will uncover evidence that he's not being completely forthcoming. That's Abdul El Sayed, Democrat Senate candidate for Michigan. Because he said it. CNN dug it up. It's in a radio interview. Like, it's there. Okay? Unlike most of the gold from my early radio career, it's all digitized now. Then there's this story, July 9th. Michigan Dem Senate candidate Abdul El Said squirms and dodges when grilled about calling himself a physician, which again is just hysterical. It's absolutely hysterical that people continue to deal with this, that this guy continues to have this issue, that people are excusing it because they just want to support him. Cue my audio, please. Dude, he's talking to Mehdi Hasan. Mehdi Hasan, like, hates America, likes Hamas. Mehdi Hasan is basically a jihadist in the United States. He's a propagandist. Listen to this.
1: You got attacked by your rivals for calling yourself a physician, not just a doctor, even though you don't have a valid state medical license in New York or Michigan, which apparently is what you need legally to call yourself a physician. Do you wish you'd just stuck to calling yourself a doctor, which you are, to avoid all of this controversy? And
0: like Dr. Jill.
1: Attacks on your physician status.
2: You know, at the end of the day, it's not about whether or not I'm a physician or a doctor. The question is, can you see a doctor? It's not about my education. It's about whether or not your kid gets good at education. So,
1: well,
2: I'm just not...
0: It's not about me lying to everybody. No, man, it's about can your kids see a doctor? You know, not like me, because I'm not one, but, you know.
1: It's a good line, but people would say it's also about, did you tell the truth?
2: Well, I would say that I was the health director for the city of Detroit. I've done more to provide more people health care or eliminate their medical debt than most doctors have done in their practice career.
0: You lied. Victor. He's done more than most doctors will ever do in their career. Therefore, it's totally cool to call himself a physician, even though he's never been one. You Democrats in Michigan, I see signs for this guy on front yards every single week. If Mehdi Hasan, and this is pointed out by Twitchy, if Mehdi Hasan is the guy grilling you over this, how bad is it really behind the scenes? Joe Conja says, here's the next Democrat candidate everyone on the left will pretend they didn't see coming before calling on him to drop out. Lying about being a doctor? Is this a thing lately? Yes, because we keep running into people in the Democratic Party who do it. Now, most of the time, if you're a Democrat, you hope it's just, you know, the accessory to the candidate, like Dr. Jill. But holy moly. Like this guy, I've done more than most doctors will ever do. So for you actual physicians out there, this guy in a political post for the state government or for the city government, I believe Detroit, he's done more to help people in the medical field than you ever will. Therefore, you can call him physician. Okay. Abdul El Said's HQ condemns primary opponent for having basic human decency. If anyone ever doubted that the extreme left in America, the DSA, the Communists, Democrats, Socialists of America, and the Islamists demand an ideological purity test, Michigan Senate candidate Abdul El Said just eliminated any doubt in the worst way possible. The Democratic primary in Michigan takes place on August 4th. Now that former contender Mallory McMorrow, who was no peach herself, has withdrawn, lizard tongue lady. The race is down to fake physician and big fan of the former Iranian Ayatollah Khomeini, El Sayed, and then Haley Stevens, the representative for Michigan's 11th congressional district. El Sayed's campaign is pulling out all of the stops to try to destroy Stevens. At a debate earlier this week, he claimed that she was owned by AIPAC and Israel, because of course he did, because he's a Muslim. And he's running for the jihad vote in the state of Michigan. But his campaign's latest attack brought a whole new meaning to the phrase gutter politics. On X, Abdul El Said HQ account slammed Stevens for the mortal sin of being a decent human being. So he posted, not Haley Stevens carrying the flame. Why? Because she voted on House Resolution 719. Do you know what House Resolution 719 is? It was a vote to praise and honor the life and legacy of Charlie Kirk. So a liberal Democrat from the 11th District in Michigan, Haley Stevens, had the decency, after a man was assassinated, to vote in favor of a resolution praising and honoring the life and legacy of Charlie Kirk. Because she knows the demonizing of Charlie Kirk is not accurate. And she doesn't agree with him. But she voted in favor of House Resolution 719. And he attacked her for it. And he condemned her for it. You're not sending your best, Michigan, because, I mean, Haley Stevens has some weirdness, too. Cue the audio again. This is Haley Stevens recently. Okay. Here we go.
3: I am going to be working on our behalf. I am going to be telling the stories on our behalf. And you better believe I'm going to be doing it with a little bit of joy, a little bit of enthusiasm, a little bit of energy, and a little bit of stick it to them. Because that's the Michigan way.
0: She's not doing herself any favors. And for the record, I want her to win because she ain't the crazy Muslim guy. Now, if you're going to come down to a Republican and a Democrat, I'd rather the Democrat not be a crazy, questionable Muslim. Just saying. Call that bigoted if you want, but I trust her a little bit more with national security stuff than I'm going to trust him. It's not your best. So Eric Doherty, an Islamic socialist, is on track to become Democrat's Michigan U.S. Senate candidate for November. Abdul El Said. He wants to go full Medicare for all, surge taxes, and more. Mike Rogers, folks. I know Mike Rogers has gotten Trump's endorsement, but Michigan, you have a tough road ahead of you. He also called to abolish ICE, which is weird because it's really hot outside right now, Victor. I think a lot of people want ICE in their drinks, but for some reason, he doesn't want you to have ICE in your drink. Don't know why. Just a very, very, very bleak future for you folks in Michigan. Good luck. Got more coming up. You're tuned into The Burning Truth.
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9: Senator Jim Banks joins us live to discuss the Save America Act and introduce his Citizenship Act of 2026. Yeah, we're not letting this go. 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

0: And good afternoon. Thank you for tuning in to The Burning Truth. I am your host, Casey Hendrickson. I'm sorry. It's just all these. Yeah, people are like, what about the Slotkin stuff? Yeah, Slotkin is she's special, too. Michigan senator, one of the seditious six, and just out there lying. I mean, just lying about the Save America Act. Like, not even remotely being truthful about it, just making things up. Just completely and totally making things up, long after it's been debunked. But she's still out there saying it. Why not? Cue the audio, you know? Why not? Michigan, you are in trouble. You are in trouble.
1: The place that I ran the first time was a Republican-drawn district that feels a lot like kind of running in Indiana. We know of two, not one, but two fake book clubs. Women who literally told their husbands, "Husband, I'm going off to book club," and they would come and volunteer at our campaign office.
0: And then she would go and she would lie about, you know, if the Save America Act gets passed, like, women won't be able to vote. Like, you're going to have to take your marriage license and your birth certificate to the polling location. No. We went over that. Like, it's, I think, three paragraphs in. You don't have to read much. But she's just, again, you have to assume she's either an imbecile or she's a liar. She's clearly not an imbecile. She was a spook, okay? She's an intelligent woman. She's just lying to people, and she's hoping they don't figure it out. She's just a liar. That's who she is. So she continues to lie. Boy, Michigan, you got a bunch of them. Speaking of, Gretchen Whitmer, social media manager, is stepping down, going to different things. She posted about it today. Chief liar right there. So, Michigan, you got some problems. I hope you can right the ship. I really do. Got more coming up. You're tuned into The Burning Truth.
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3: Good afternoon. I'm Heather Starr in the WoWo Newsroom. In our top local stories, a Huntington father will spend decades behind bars after admitting what led to his newborn son's death.
4: 25-year-old Oliver Young was sentenced to 35 years in prison for aggravated battery resulting in death, followed by 5 years probation, according to 21 Live. Young admitted to shaking his newborn son, who suffered severe head trauma and internal bleeding before doctors determined he had no brain activity. Brian Ford, WoWo News.
3: Young must also earn his GED and complete a mental health assessment. And a man accused of stabbing his nephew at the Indiana State Fairgrounds was arrested after police found him hiding in an attic. Fox 59 reports 37-year-old Stephen Mims allegedly attacked the 20-year-old with a box cutter, then cut off his GPS monitor and ran. He was found Sunday morning. 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Hilgers Family Farm, just off Highway 30, west of Sweetwater. 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
5: Fox News, I'm John Saucier, Marine veteran and Massachusetts teacher Robert Gilman, returning home to the U.S. after serving 4 years in a Russian prison on charges of beating a police officer. Allegations is family disputes. Senator Ed Markey telling reporters Gilman was abused while he was locked up.
6: Physical torture, forced medication, and provocations.
5: President Trump says no one was exchanged in return for Gilman. He'll touch down at Andrews Air Force Base in Maryland before treatment at a military hospital in Texas. Across Ohio, severe weather alerts are being put into place. Strong storms bringing extreme winds and rain, possible tornado threats. Ohio's governor is Mike DeWine.
7: This is the time to use common sense. 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This is not the time to do that. This is the time to really, really pay attention.
5: Governor DeWine says they're bringing in the National Guard's high water teams to help out with any potential flooding. Read Ohio, please use caution. 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
3: afternoon. Road construction continues to slow things down around Fort Wayne, and today's weather could make the afternoon commute even tougher. Watch for lane restrictions on US 27, Indiana 930, and US 30, plus closures on Marion Center and Bluffton Roads. Southbound I-469 also has an exit closure and ongoing reconstruction. With storms expected to strengthen late this afternoon, including a risk for damaging winds, give yourself extra time and drive carefully. 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
8: From 21 Alive, I'm meteorologist Liz Braden with your forecast. A few rounds of thunderstorms at times today, although the main time frame we're keeping an eye on would be in the late afternoon and evening for the chance for some storms to be severe, and that could pose the risk for strong to severe wind. Temperatures today reach a high of 83 degrees with high humidity sticking around. I'm meteorologist Liz Braden on Whoa 92.3 FM at 1190 AM.
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0: Good afternoon. Thank you for tuning in to The Burning Truth. I am your host, Casey Hendrickson. Thank you for hanging out with us on all of our radio affiliates. If you want to, you can also hang out on Rumble. 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Hit the follow button. You can also follow me on X and Instagram at Casey the host. You can keep up with the situation involving the senior living facility that we are exclusively covering. We won't be exclusive forever. There is a group of media that is also looking into it. But it's going to be interesting watching this whole thing just kind of blow up, dispel three of their lies today. America just moved one step closer to getting rid of changing that clock twice a year. And there's been a couple of different arguments on this over the years. One argument is daylight savings time. The other argument is standard time. Don't do the daylight savings time. So we got two states, Hawaii and Arizona, that don't change the times. They stay on standard. We don't really need to change the clocks anymore. So there really isn't any reason to do it. We need to have one. I'm a big proponent of daylight savings time being the standard. I know that some of you disagree with me. My reasons are not logical for the rest of you. My reasons are entirely selfish. Am I going to get spirited about this? No. Am I going to get mad at people who don't want to remain on daylight savings time permanently? No. Do I just want to have one time and not change my clocks? Yes, absolutely. Changing the clocks is stupid. It doesn't make any sense. We got to stop doing it. I'm a proponent of daylight savings time, though, because it helps my schedule. Purely selfish. For those of you who have a different schedule, I don't care about you. That's how it is. You don't care about me, I don't care about you. And it's really that simple. People are going to bring up the kids and everything else. Well, you know what? I have solutions and fixes for that. We've talked about those before. Nobody listens to me. So the bipartisan bill backed by President Trump, we've told you that this was coming. You know, this goes all the way back to DOGE just starting their job. We told you that there was rumblings that they were going to go ahead and push a singular time zone. But not time zone, but a singular time standard. So this advanced on Monday, yesterday, after clearing the House Rules Committee, setting up a vote for the full House. The committee approved the rule governing the Sunshine Protection Act by a 6-4 vote. If enacted, the legislation would allow states to observe daylight savings time year-round while giving them the option to opt out. So you could opt out. If you truly wanted to, if you really hate sunlight that much, you could opt out as a state. You think the time zone thing is messed up now? So we got all of our time zones, right, Victor? Then you would have the time change with the time zones, like in half of the country, but not the other half. I'm just assuming we split down the middle. Some are like, no, we're going standard time all year round. And the rest are going, no, we're going daylight savings time year round. That could be really confusing. This whole, hey, we know that we're 3 hours ahead of Pacific. That could go away. So Trump has urged Congress to end the biannual practice of changing clocks. After the bill advanced out of committee, he wrote that it was time for Americans to stop worrying about the clock and call the current system a ridiculous twice-yearly production. Okay, Democrats who hate him and Orange Man bad everything, disagree with that statement. Go ahead. I'll wait. I want to watch Trump trap you into making the argument as he has trapped you so many times before. I want to see him trap you into making the argument that, no, I really like changing my clocks twice a year, okay? It's tradition. I want to see that play out because I have a feeling that there's some people, just because Trump is pushing this, will literally be making that statement online. He also described permanent daylight savings time as the far more popular alternative and encouraged Republicans to support the measure. It depends on the polling. I've seen polling that say standard, and I've seen a lot of polling that says daylight savings. Like I said, purely selfish. My schedule is weird. My schedule is odd. I don't care about you. So daylight savings time makes my life mo better, makes my life mo easier. Don't care about you. Purely selfish. You are supporting standard time for the same exact reason that I'm supporting daylight savings time, for those of you who disagree. Supporters of daylight saving time argue that ending the twice-yearly clock change could reduce some of the health and safety problems associated with the spring transition. I mean, really, it is the leading cause of death, Victor. They keep saying it's man-made global warming, but really, it's the change in the clocks twice a year. That stress is what causes heart disease. It's not your diet. Research cited by the American Heart Association has found increases in heart attacks and strokes in the days after clocks move forward. See, you thought I was lying, Victor. You thought I was being hyperbolic. No. It's not your diet, okay? It's not you forgetting to take your blood pressure medication. It's not you having, we were just talking about ramen. Ramen all the time. All right? No, it's the reason people are croaking from heart attacks and stuff and strokes is because of the clock change. That's it. Big Heart is going out there and spreading conspiracy theories and stuff like that about your diet. Shame on them. The University of Colorado Boulder, bunch of pot-smoking hippies, you can't trust anything they say, found a 6% increase in fatal car crashes during the following work week. House Energy and Commerce Committee Chairman Brett Guthrie, Republican of Kentucky, said that Americans overwhelmingly support ending the practice. Representative Vern Buchanan, Republican of Florida, the bill's sponsor, said permanent daylight saving time could improve public health, reduce traffic accidents, and encourage outdoor activity. There has been debate about the traffic situation, particularly with kids going to school, and which one of these would be the best one to go to permanently if we were to make a decision. The bill previously cleared the House Energy and Commerce Committee in May. There's a 48-1 vote. Who's the nerd who voted against it? Too lazy to look that up. About 20 states have already enacted laws that would allow them to adopt permanent daylight savings time if Congress authorizes the change. Hawaii and most of Arizona are the only states that currently do not observe daylight saving time. Opponents, including several medical organizations and some lawmakers, contend that permanent standard time would be better. It would be better aligning of the body's natural circadian rhythm because it provides more morning sunlight. So what? I know. So I'm going to take my hate mail on Thursday is going to be full of this. You know it. Casey, you're wrong about daylight. You know it, because every time I bring this up, people get so passionate about this. They've also pointed to Congress's decision to end the nation's brief experiment with year-round daylight saving time in 1974 after public opposition. Yeah, but the 70s people suck, so who cares? Who cares about what the 70s said? Listen, we are fully in a completely different century now. Like, knock it off. Representative Mary Gay Scanlon, Democrat of Pennsylvania, unsuccessfully sought to amend the legislation to make standard time permanent nationwide, instead arguing that permanent daylight savings time would force more Americans, particularly the school children, to travel in darkness during winter mornings. Now, and a lot of you have said the same thing to me, but I have a solution. We already start school too damn early in the morning. I've said this my entire life. The research, the study of it in this country proves definitively the United States starts school too early in the morning. Problem solved. I don't know what else to say. If the House approves the Sunshine Protection Act, it would mark the latest congressional effort to end the seasonal clock changes after a similar bill passed the Senate unanimously in 2022, but ultimately stalled in the House of Representatives. In one of those rare cases where the Senate was actually more productive than the House. So, like I said, it all depends on your perspective of life. If you support freedom and liberty and you're a patriot, you'll support permanent daylight savings time. If you're a communist and a terrorist sympathizer, probably going to be voting for the Democratic Socialists of America candidates all across the country, then you will support permanent standard time. It's entirely up to you. You either love America or you don't. We got more coming up. You're tuned in to The Burning Truth.
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0: Somebody tried to rob a bank with a stolen kitten? I'm just seeing this. Do I look at this? We have to go over this, right? That's an amazing headline. I have not seen this story until just this very second. So let's... The AI on this is great. It's some mass dude who's naturally white because you can't make him any other color. He's robbing a bank and he's holding a black cat like it's a gun. Give me the cash. Oh, my gosh. Okay. All right. Man wearing a black beanie walking into a Pet Supplies Plus in Beltsville, Maryland. The cat burglar waits until nobody is looking, then grabs the key and helps himself to a three-month-old kitten named Magnolia. He'd been eyeing the kitten for the past couple of weeks, and they'd developed a bond. Poor little Magnolia has no idea that her friend is a crazed bank robber hoping to make her the Bonnie to his Clyde. So he grabbed the kitten, according to NBC4 Washington, he grabbed the kitten from the adoption area of a Maryland pet store. And he then tried to use her to rob a nearby bank. Here's a story from NBC. Stephanie Stulick of Beltsville Community Cats Rescue was nearby when she got a call from a very alarmed store employee around 10:30 a.m. They said, somebody used the key hanging nearby to open the cat adoption area and take three-month-old Magnolia. So Stulick drove over immediately. Immediately saw all of these police cars, and I thought, wow, that's a heck of a response for a stolen cat. And then I realized they were all going down to the bank. Apparently, he went into the bank with the cat in his arms. And he walked up to a bank employee and said, can you hold this? Then he wrote a note, handed it to a bank teller, and it said, essentially, give me all your cash. This is bizarre. What a weird story. Why would you hand your cat over to somebody else? Wouldn't they just be like, get out of the bank or I'm going to snap this cat's neck? See, you got to be willing to sacrifice some of these cute little animals if you want to get anywhere. Okay, you got to deal with bad guys the way the bad guys would deal with you. So the security camera video shows a man wearing a light-colored T-shirt, black beanie, walking into the Pet Supplies Plus in Baltimore Avenue, Beltsville, Maryland. Seconds later, he runs out clutching a black and white kitten. Witnesses said that he kept running straight for the PNC Bank in the same shopping center. Prince George County Police confirmed that they took a man into custody at the bank. Employees at the pet store said that he'd been coming in nearly every day for a couple of weeks, always making a beeline for that kitten. So what, you sprung Magnolia out to then go to prison? And poor Magnolia, back in a cage, okay? Magnolia is still up for adoption, but Magnolia doesn't have a home anymore. I will say this. I mean, the lady's got a good sense of humor over at the pet place. She goes, Magnolia is still available for adoption. She is looking for a law-abiding citizen. Gotta be kidding me. The AI pictures of this, though, are really good. They're pretty funny. I got to give people credit for having a good sense of humor on that stuff. Good for you. Good for you. Okay. Real quick, I don't want to spend a ton of time on it. We're at the end of the show, and I didn't really want to spend a ton of time on it anyway. But, you know, ICE is now instructed to cease most of their traffic stops. And a lot of people very upset about this. Understandably so. Traffic stops are effective, you know, but people keep trying to murder ICE agents with their vehicle. And then, who is this imbecile politician lady who's running around is like, even a kid knows you shoot out the tire. Okay, you're an oxygen thief. You're the reason we can't have nice things. Everybody is stupider now that they have heard you speak. Yes, I said that phraseology specifically as intended. If you get the joke, congratulations, you're funny. They were lying about the entire thing, as they have been lying about the entire thing with Renee Good and everybody else. So, illegal alien from Mexico is fatally shot on Tuesday after he tried to run over an ICE agent with his vehicle during an enforcement operation, according to DHS. It's all caught on tape. But this has been a problem for many years. This is a Black Lives Matter problem, actually, where Black Lives Matter would run around and say that they were unarmed. The media would say they are unarmed. This was a trend for a long period of time. When somebody would hit a cop with a car and they would shoot the suspect, the news media would inevitably, I guess is the word I was looking for, go out there and tell you that the suspect was unarmed. Why do they have to shoot him? Because they were armed with a 3,000-pound vehicle. That's why. There was a scenario in Las Vegas on the Strip where they hit the cop. The cop was on the hood of the car. And they were continuing to drive away with the cop on the hood of the car. And the cop had to shoot them through the windshield. And the media was upset with the Metro officer for having to shoot the suspect that had just hit them with the car and was now trying to further injure and or kill the officer while the officer was on the car. News media had an absolute conniption fit about this. Unarmed suspect was shot in the head for no reason. So this whole Renee Good thing and, you know, ICE agents shooting people, trying to hit it, like, this isn't even a new narrative. This is something that anti-police activists in the news media and these little groups and things like that have been playing. They've been playing this card for years. And, of course, the media went out there and just completely lied to you and hid the fact that this person was trying to run over an officer again. And frankly, I'd rather get run over by a rubber tire than a flat tire with the rim underneath it. But that's just me. All right, folks, go ahead and follow me online at Casey the Host on X, on Instagram, TikTok, and Substack. We'll see you tomorrow.
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3: Still open in 6 states. I'm Lisa Lacera, Fox News. In Wisconsin, self-proclaimed Democratic Socialist Francesca Hong is hoping to secure the nomination for governor, but she failed to gain two key endorsements from fellow progressives.
4: Bernie Sanders and Alexandria Ocasio-Cortez have stopped short of endorsing her, and the outgoing Democrat Governor Tony Evers campaigned with her primary opponent, David Crowley. Evers is afraid she will win the primary, but turn off centrist voters and pave the way for the likely Republican nominee, Tom Tiffany, to march into the governor's mansion.
3: Fox's Mike Tobin in Milwaukee. In South Carolina, Senator Darlene Graham is hoping to run for a full term.
5: I think affordability is a number one issue, definitely for me. Helping President Trump get his agenda passed. I'm eager to get back to get the Save America Act passed. I was one of the few that wanted to stay there to get that done.
3: Darlene Graham was appointed to fill the term of her late brother, the late Senator Lindsey Graham. program, Representatives Russell Fry and Ralph Norman, as well as former Congressman Mark Sanford, are also in the running. A Marine veteran held in a Russian prison for years is on his way back to the U.S., as Massachusetts Senator Ed Markey says he will need significant medical care.
6: Senator Markey said since retired Marine Robert Gilman was taken into custody in Russia in 2022, he's been tortured and was near death upon release.
7: Unfortunately, I think it was the worsening health condition that helped to focus our government's, our State Department's attention on it.
6: Gilman's family said he went to Moldova to teach English, but was arrested while visiting family members outside Moscow.
3: Fox's Jessica Rosenthal. President Trump posting on social media, Gilman is on his way to Andrews Air Force Base in Maryland. Wall Street stocks ended the day in the red. The Dow lost 184. The Nasdaq off 160. The S&P minus 25. The price of Brent crude oil, the international standard, rose to nearly $89 a barrel. 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
3: The Department of Transportation unveils a new radar system designed to prevent close calls on airport runways.
9: New technology aimed at helping air traffic controllers better track planes and vehicles moving around an airport is at the heart of a safety push by the Department of Transportation. Secretary Sean Duffy visited Newark Liberty International Airport in New Jersey to unveil the system, which is part of a $12 billion modernization project for airports across the country.
10: If they can't see out of the tower and see what's happening on the tarmac, they can actually use this radar to actually see on their screens where everything is at, airplanes, vehicles.
9: The FAA says between 2019 and 2025, it tracked roughly 1,700 close call incidents every year on airport runways. In New York, Tanya J. Powers, Fox News.
3: Public pushback is leading

0: an important crime-fighting tool. Though the Isanti County Sheriff's Office is ending its trial with Flock, West St. Paul also suspending its contract. With reports, the cameras are also being vandalized in some cities. Jeff Manasso, Fox News.
1: Toyota's recalling about 655,000 Camrys because of a display error that may deactivate safety indicators, including turn signals. Toyota says it'll notify owners to bring their vehicles to a dealer for a free software update. Actor and comedian Tiffany Haddish has avoided additional jail time after pleading guilty to a misdemeanor alcohol-related driving charge for her 2022 arrest in Georgia. I'm Lee Silasera. This is Fox News.
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3: From 21 Alive, I'm meteorologist Liz Braden with your forecast. A few rounds of thunderstorms at times today, although the main time frame we're keeping an eye on would be in the late afternoon and evening for the chance for some storms to be severe, and that could pose the risk for strong to severe wind. Temperatures today reach a high of 83 degrees with high humidity sticking around. I'm meteorologist Liz Braden on WoWo 92.3 FM at 1190 AM.
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1: We have two homes that we live in, one here in Indianapolis, one down on the Ohio River. We're both over 80. We want to simplify. We receive a tremendous amount of phone calls on properties we have. A lot of them are very aggravating. You're not going to buy it over the phone, so let's don't kick tires. Come and look, say yay or nay, and then we can both go on down the street. And so James did come. He was there early, waiting on me, which I appreciated. Looked it over, we talked, chatted. James, he did a good job. Did what he said he was going to do. I would recommend it.
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5: All right, 25 till the top of the hour, 800-941-SEAN if you want to be a part of the program. Linda, did you ever see the movie Heaven is Real? Did you ever read the book Heaven is Real?
6: One of my favorites. I actually read it for the show and got to meet the family when they came to visit us back in, like, might have been 2014.
5: So I'm doing a show, a podcast today with Colton, and he was
6: the only. How old is he now?
5: I don't know. I mean, that thing was a massive, huge bestseller, huge. And these are people that tell stories about going to heaven and then coming back. You know, you talk, for example, the first book I ever read on this was 90 Minutes in Heaven, and tells a story about a guy that had a car accident. And, you know, what is so amazing to me about these stories is the detail and how similar the experiences are. We don't talk a lot about heaven. I believe in heaven. I believe there's a paradise. You know, Jesus on the cross turns to the guy that says, you don't deserve to be here, but I do. I lived a crappy life. I was a dirtbag, scumbag, and but you don't deserve this. And the other guy's saying, oh, if you're the Christ, then get us off these crosses. And so Jesus turns to the guy and says, this day you will be with me in paradise. Now, we talk about near-death experience. This is a little bit different. I mean, you know, you talk about people, their whole life flashes before their eyes, and the tunnel and the light and a sense of peace and well-being that they never have felt on the face of this earth. People literally describing, and again, there's so many similarities in stories that are independent. It's hard for me not to. I just believe it. You don't have to. I don't care if other people believe it or not. Believe whatever you want. But, you know, that there are real pearly gates, that there are choirs of angels. And while there are so many of them singing simultaneously, you can discern each one individually. I mean, that's kind of hard to comprehend, that you know, you would think it would be noise. No, you can comprehend all of it. But the sense of peace and well-being and seeing relatives that have passed before you. We're having bad days. I mean, I don't mean to joke about death. I'm like, maybe that's not such a bad option going home one of these days. You know what the saddest podcast I did recently was with Kathy Lee Gifford. Kathy Lee is a lovely woman. I just got to say up close. She had so many health problems, and she's only like 73. She's not that old. And she said, was in so much pain, hip replacements, pelvis, you know, having a hard time walking, getting around, and a lot of ailments. And I'm like, Kathy Lee, will you please talk to my sensei? We got to build strength back up in you. But then in the podcast, she said, I just started praying that God would take me home. I'm like, no. God's not done with you here. And maybe we all fight to stay here longer than we should. I don't know. I think none of it is on our time anyway. I just don't believe that. But what they are describing is paradise. this day you will be with me in paradise. You know, I said this in the Lindsey Graham memorial. You watched the memorial, right, Linda? I think you did.
6: Mm-hmm, I did.
5: And at the end of my eulogy, I quoted scripture. And people do ask me a lot. I don't know if you know this, but when you say, let not your heart be troubled, you're quoting scripture. I'm like, yeah, I'm quoting scripture. And the verse goes on, let not your heart be troubled. In my Father's house are many mansions, and I go to prepare a place for you, so that where I am, ye shall also be. There's a little more detail. He goes, and now I will bring you to myself, et cetera, et cetera. In my Father's house are many mansions, and I go to prepare a place for you, and I will come back for you. And, I mean, it's such a beautiful verse of hope that, you know, this is not all there is. You know, I had dinner with this guy not that long ago. He's a multi-billionaire. He was an older guy. Came from another country. I mean, just worked his butt off. Very creative, very brilliant. I won't tell you what business he's in. I don't want people trying to figure it out. And I just was invited. Didn't know him that well. And we just sat there. And at one point he asked me, Linda, you'll find this interesting. He asks me what I attributed my success to. And I said, well, first of all, I feel like I've lived an undeserved life. And wow, did he take issue with that. What do you mean? Do you not work hard? You know, he had a little bit of an accent. Do you not work hard? Did you not put in the effort? Are you not working hard every day? And I said, yeah, but, you know, and then I told him about my parents' life and they grew up poor. I told him, you know, and they worked their whole lives and they had nothing. And my dad grew up during the Depression, fought in World War II. You know, it was a big deal for him to get a 50 by 100 lot, you know, Cape Cod, tiny house, four kids, one bathroom, a tiny bathroom. And that was a big deal back then because he grew up, you know, he grew up in Brooklyn and, you know, and he didn't grow up in the best neighborhood by a stretch. His parents, all four of my grandparents from Ireland, they were poor. And my mom grew up in the South Bronx. She was the valedictorian of her high school class. She could finish the New York Times crossword puzzle in ink. Woman was brilliant. Couldn't afford college. You know, first a court stenographer, then later became a prison guard because it had such good benefits and she could work all the overtime she wanted. And she pretty much worked 16-hour days until she died at 69. You know, this coming next March will be 30 years since my father passed. And she passed not long after him. And I described that to him, and he's pressing me on this hard. And I'm like, well, I feel like I've had an undeserved life, especially knowing that I stand on the shoulders of people that suffered and had much harder lives than I have. Anytime I try to complain, I check myself and I think of all the brave men and women that have come back from wars with no legs, arms, and disfigured faces. And can you possibly think you have a problem? And I think of their lives and I compare it to my life. And I'm like, I don't think I deserve that more, the life that I've been able to build that unfolded before me that God gave me. And I said, you know, I give God the credit. And then as the conversation went on, we kind of stopped there. And then he just couldn't believe I said that. And then later this guy's a very wealthy guy. And I said, so you think this is it? This life, that's it. When you die and it's gone. You don't believe in an afterlife. Not because that's just ridiculous, the idea of an afterlife. And I left the dinner. I hope this guy's not listening to the radio show. He'll know I'm talking about him. And, you know, what do you think I felt, Linda? What do you think I felt about him when I left?
6: Sad.
5: Sorry for him.
6: Yeah, sad.
5: I felt like I have, with all his billions, I'm like, you don't have something beautiful in my life. And I felt sad for him. Because he thinks this is it. And guy's old. Not going to be living that much longer. What good are those billions? I mean, it's, you know, but he doesn't have any hope. And I tried to persuade him. No luck. None at all. Closed mind. Listen, when it comes to health, wellness, fitness, nutrition, longevity, so you don't have to get to paradise sooner than you want. 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
5: 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You get $50 off. I mean, it's pretty amazing that everyone has all these different thoughts in life, all these different beliefs in life. I find it. By the way, retail sales increased. Oh, a shocking, you know, for the 10th month in a row. Shocking. Anytime there's good economics, shocking all the good economic news. By the way, the forgotten technology jobs, this was on Real Clear, is Peter Drucker's been, you know, consistently impressed by how wrong some people have been. And for example, reading Innovation and Entrepreneurship, this is a book published in 1985 covering events starting in the late 60s. Anyway, so the person says, having lived through this period, I had a picture of it in my head. It turns out the picture was all wrong. 70s, I remembered as being locked in the doldrums of stagflation, no relief in sight. And then Ronald Reagan came along. Exactly what Trump is doing, Reagan did, and it works every single time. And John Kennedy, President Kennedy did it. And it just works. And, you know, you look at these economic booms. What did Obama say? Those jobs, they ain't coming back. Meaning manufacturing jobs. Manufacturing jobs are getting online. It's pretty amazing. And, you know, that means semiconductor chips and pharmaceuticals. We won't be dependent on countries that hate us. And automobile manufacturing is coming back big time. Yeah, of course, there's technology that'll take some of those jobs, but we're adding more jobs in the process. By the way, America's big crime decline. Well, you see, you know, a lot of states. Safest cities are in Florida. Just came out today. Trump has freed tortured American citizen imprisoned by Russia under the Biden administration. They announced Putin, Russia, freed an American citizen, former U.S. Marine Robert Gilman, for more than 4 years in custody, saying Moscow released him on a humanitarian basis without receiving another prisoner in exchange. I am proud to announce that American citizen Robert Gilman, a former U.S. Marine, coming home, Trump shared today. He was imprisoned in Russia in 2022 during the Biden years. After my discussions with President Vladimir Putin, Russia has agreed to release him very much on a humanitarian basis. We appreciate this decision and the fact that Russia asked for no one in return. No exchange took place. You know what? Trump's not wrong saying, you know, I should talk to everybody. Trump has threatened to block Mamdani's pied-à-terre. I assume a French word, Linda. You know, Zoran Marx's commie Mamdani tax. You know, this is like doxing everybody that has a home that maybe it's not their main property in New York. Why would you do that? You know what you're doing? You're disincentivizing people to invest, you idiot. He's a total idiot. By the way, University of Michigan will hide student grade scrub transcript to curb the mental health crisis. A liberal arts college said grades for incoming freshmen during their first semester will be hidden and excluded from their transcripts to curb the mental health crisis. I cannot understand this for the life of me. What is the point? They'll know their grades. They'll get feedback from professors. Their grades won't be factored into their GPA. Well, who cares about then going to class at that point? Why bother? We are so woke. It's unbelievable. Really, I haven't even gotten to the crazy leftists. And they're out of their minds. Just some of the, DSA claims to represent working class. Its supporters are overwhelmingly rich white Democrats. Oh, New York Times pointing that out. How interesting. A brave Democrat leaves his party because of radical Julian Epstein. Remember we used to fight with him during the Clinton impeachment? Good for him. Maybe we should invite him back. I haven't talked to him in forever. Democratic attorney. He said, I'm done. He pans the media downplaying the Civil War erupting between moderate Democrats and far-left socialists. He says, I'm done with this crap. This is nonsense. All this madness, abolishing borders and ICE and eliminating the Senate, the presidency, judges, and defunding the Department of War. That's who came up with that genius idea. Ending deportation, eliminating cash bail, abolishing prisons, abolishing police, wealth tax. Everything's free. Everything is going to be free. Okay. Good luck with that. But that is the state of the Democratic Socialists. And that is where they now stand. As far as the midterms go, I see Mike Johnson turns Democratic Socialist Civil War into a, hey, this is a real issue. Well, no kidding. We've been ahead of the curve, as usual. And I hope people are paying attention. We're going to watch Wisconsin, by the way. If you're in South Carolina, our friend Darlene Graham is running. I hope people vote for her. I'm a friend of hers. She's so, what's so interesting about her? When I interviewed her, I'm not my brother. He was more into foreign policy than I am. I'm like, wow. Because I used to tell Lindsay all the time, can you stop talking about foreign policy and start talking to the people of South Carolina? Linda, isn't that good advice I was giving him?
6: Yeah, I think it's great advice.
5: Well, if you think I give great advice, why don't you ever listen to me?
6: I don't have that problem. I'm focused on America all the time.
5: Oh, you don't focus.
6: You're welcome.
5: Well, okay. You're America first, 24/7.
6: That's right.
5: Got to take a break. We'll come back. We'll continue on the other side.
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1: From 21 Alive, I'm meteorologist Liz Braden with your forecast. A few rounds of thunderstorms at times today, although the main time frame we're keeping an eye on would be in the late afternoon and evening for the chance for some storms to be severe, and that could pose the risk for strong to severe wind. Temperatures today reach a high of 83 degrees with high humidity sticking around. I'm meteorologist Liz Braden on WoWo 92.3 FM at 1190 AM.
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0: I have a local city councilman that has this saying, woke one was crazy.
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6: All right, thanks, Scott Shannon. 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Here's our toll-free telephone number. You want to be a part of this program. It's 800-941-SEAN if you want to join us. It is really, really sickening to me that Fauci knew so much about the origins of COVID, knew that NIH dollars went to the EcoHealth Alliance. They knew that the EcoHealth Alliance was funding the Wuhan Virology Lab, where they knew coronavirus research and gain-of-function research took place. They're frantically writing back and forth, oh, and by the way, delete this email once you get it. Now we have new emails and text messages. And among the text messages that really, really pissed me off came out yesterday. Well, theoretically, women that are pregnant could have a miscarriage if they were to get the booster or get the shot. Just like the big lie, if you get the shot, then you're never going to get COVID. And the other big lie, you're never going to be able to infect other people. And everybody knows viruses mutate. So it was a crock from the beginning. And, you know, sending these emails, yeah, please erase after you read this to Dr. Francis, whoever that person is. So this comes out. Let me go and play. And this is after the time, because that was early during the COVID pandemic, of Anthony Fauci saying, oh, it's pretty clear the pregnant woman should get vaccinated. He said this in December of 2021, when he said, theoretically, he'd already said to his colleagues, not to the public, that theoretically, you know, this could impact women's pregnancies. Listen.
7: However, when you look at the unvaccinated versus the vaccinated, there is absolutely no increased risk of that. So because of that, the CDC and the ACOG, the American College of Obstetrics and Gynecology, who used to say it is okay for them, for pregnant women to get vaccinated, to change now and say it is recommended pregnant women get vaccinated. So it's really one of those things that's kind of not a close call. It really is pretty clear that pregnant women should get vaccinated.
6: It was a close call, and he knew it, and he didn't tell the American people. At least be totally transparent. If you quote the science, which they never followed anyway, if they followed science, they would believe in natural immunity. If they followed science, they would know the kids are not susceptible to death anywhere near older people.

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3: Fox News, I'm Roger Stern. Socialist Francesca Hong says she fits right in with Wisconsin voters. She's leading the pack in today's Democratic gubernatorial primary.
4: Wisconsin has a proud history of progressivism, and the policies that we are fighting for honor that. But more importantly, they honor working class people who should be first in government.
3: Hong has had to backtrack on past statements, including her opposition to Thanksgiving. Russia released an American-held prisoner held for 4.5 years suffering physical abuse.
5: Marine veteran Robert Gilman is returning to U.S. soil after 4 years in a Russian prison. Advocates for his release have warned Gilman is gravely ill and was near death.
3: Fox's Jared Halpern, official, said Gilman was on a feeding tube and was in a disassociated state. 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
6: From 21 Alive, I'm meteorologist Liz Braden with your forecast. A few rounds of thunderstorms at times today, although the main time frame we're keeping an eye on would be in the late afternoon and evening for the chance for some storms to be severe, and that could pose the risk for strong to severe wind. Temperatures today reach a high of 83 degrees with high humidity sticking around. I'm meteorologist Liz Braden on WoWo 92.3 FM at 1190 AM.
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15: All right, 25 now till the top of the hour. 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It's 800-941-SEAN if you want to be a part of the program. All right, though the headlines change, the reality on the ground does not for the people in Israel. They are fighting for their very survival against radical Islamists that call for death to Israel and death to America. But we see what they have done, either the Iranians directly or through their proxies. They have been targeting densely populated areas. The devastation is unbelievable when you actually see it. And it's sad. Parents can't even, you know, send their kids to a playground. A lot of kids play in underground bunker playgrounds. They don't get any sunlight. Parents are afraid to send their kids to school. You have people that have lost everything. Their homes have been bombed out. And thank God there is the International Fellowship of Christians and Jews. They are helping, providing life-saving aid. And that means food and water and shelter and clothing and medication and housing for the many thousands of people that are in dire, desperate need. They also are providing mobile medical clinics for the elderly because they can't get out of their house and go see a doctor. I mean, they're doing phenomenal work. They can't do any of it, though, without our help. Please go to their website. They want your prayers, first of all, and I pray for a lasting peace. And, you know, I don't know how you negotiate with you know, the convert or die crowd, but whatever. I do pray for it. I want it. The world should want it. Anyway, they have a website, and whatever you can donate so this humanitarian assistance continues uninterrupted, go to their website. It's prayifcj.org. That's prayifcj.org today. I don't know what the funniest part of yesterday's program was. Linda finally admitted it was over 20 years during Lent she tried to give up cursing. She never made it in 20 years a full hour without breaking her lentil promise. And then this year she just quit. She just gave up. And she said, oh, I'm going to give up chocolate instead, which was easy to do. That's an easy layup. Unbelievable.
16: Okay, that's not easy. I just want to gently push back on that. You know, okay. Some people, no, it's
15: nobody's
16: easy,
15: that addicted to chocolate. Good grief. Come on.
16: I'm not addicted, but I do enjoy it. And when I'm stressed, I have chocolate as opposed to other things that I could do when I'm stressed.
15: Are you eating chocolate during every show we do? You must be.
16: No, there's only one thing I do during the show, and everybody knows what it is. I drink coffee.
15: Or the reaction that we've gotten when talking about Sophie Cunningham. Now this Pandora's box that the WNBA has put themselves in. Remember the Lynx coach, Cheryl Reeve, Lynx coach, Sophie Cunningham said she's sticking up for girls. She believes in love of everybody, but she believes the biological men should not be in girls' locker rooms or playing women's sports. That's all she said. Not that controversial, in my humble opinion. It's simple. And then they go to play the Minnesota Lynx. And then the coach of the Minnesota Lynx has on the shirt, what does it say? You know, trans kids belong.
16: Trans kids belong, yes.
15: Okay. And now, because they're so woke, and we are looking at diversity and of opinion, and we don't believe in discrimination, et cetera, et cetera. So they've now opened the door in the WNBA that Enes Kanter Freedom, I think he's like 6'9". I've met him. Nice guy. Friend of the program. He is now making himself eligible, and he played in the NBA, to be drafted in 2027. I think it's awesome. And then Royce White is similarly a former NBA player, now looking for eligibility into the WNBA. Now what are they going to do? They now put themselves in this woke little pretty box with a ribbon on top, and it's unbelievable. But I, you know, but the worst part to me, and if I'm Sophie Cunningham, I'm going to the owner of the Indiana Fever. and I would have done it already. Trade me. I am not going to play for this coach that doesn't stand by me. This was the most flagrant. Even the referee said this is a flagrant 2 foul. And, you know, she gets clotheslined in the neck and mouth. She's bleeding, you know, by a player when she had an open layup. It's this girl Carrington. It's insane. It's unbelievably insane. Then her coach said, well, I agreed with the decision, but, you know, I don't think it was done on purpose. It was so obvious it was done on purpose. Then she goes into the locker room and tries to turn it into a race issue by saying, oh, white privilege. White privilege. But here's the coach would not defend one of her star players, Caitlin Clark, Sophie Cunningham. They are drawing massive crowds to every single place they play. It is insane because if the players, the other players, want to make money and they play basketball for fun, absolutely. But if they'd like to start getting paid on par with the NBA, which has become an issue because they're not able to charge as much as the NBA because the NBA is more established, then there has to be a business aspect to it. If you're chasing people away by politics and inserting politics into sports, and I've always been against it. You know, when I go to my Florida Panthers games, I know everybody around where I sit. I say hi to everybody. We hang out. We high five. When our team scores, we like roll our eyes when they score against us. When there's a fight that breaks out, we're cheering. We love it. And, you know, it's like I'm not asking what their politics are. I'm not asking them. We're talking about all socioeconomic backgrounds, all races, creeds, religions. I don't know what they're. All I know is we have a shared passion. Hockey. We love the Panthers. I love the Florida Panthers. Sorry, you know, and you're going to say, Hannity, you used to like other teams. Yeah, but now I live in Florida, the free state of Florida, and I'm not supporting New York teams like I used to. Sorry, I love my teams down here. Anyway, so let me play the coach because I was so disgusted by this.
17: One of the things about Nay is that she's going to play her butt off, man. She's going to compete. Nobody's going to go walking in for a layup. And so I don't oppose the hard foul, but I also don't think that she intentionally went for the net.
15: Unbelievable. Now, the only person on the show that hasn't weighed in, he wasn't with us yesterday, is Ethan. We had JC Owen weigh in, Linda weigh in. Linda, there's one topic you really can't go there with her, and that's on sports. And Katie knows a lot about sports. Ethan, what's your take on it?
18: I think that all the scoring and everything else aside, this is a major danger to women who are playing women's sports. One of our callers is actually saying a similar thing. We're lucky if this was, you know, when a man's bone density is so much greater than a female bone density, if you're talking about playing this aggressively and putting a man in this sphere, there are going to be women that are carried out on stretchers, and I think it's really dangerous, and that needs to be part of the conversation more so on the left, because they're just like, oh, you know, they can play at the same level. They can play. We're not talking about points. We're talking about safety here.
15: Well, it's that simple. All right, let's get to our busy phones. My free state of Florida, Candace. Candace, glad you called. You're on the Sean Hannity Show.
19: Hi, Sean. First-time caller out of Jacksonville, Florida. Thank you so much for taking my call.
15: I love Jacksonville's awesome. Ponte Vedra, awesome.
19: Yeah, it's a great place. We love Jacksonville, close to so many day trips as well. I'm thinking about, and I'm glad your guest just mentioned it, because I've been kind of surprised in listening to this issue that I haven't heard this yet. When you look at that foul that Desjardins committed against Sophie Cunningham, and let me tell you, Sophie Cunningham is a bad butt. I'm not such a curse on air, but she is. She is known as the enforcer for Caitlin Clark. At the age of 6, she earned a black belt in taekwondo. I mean, she is a principled woman. She stands up for her convictions. She stands up for her teammates. And she's taken a lot of fouls, and she's given fouls. But when a 5'11", 175-pound woman clotheslines her and makes the foul that she did, imagine a Julie Tatarg of Team Monaco in France who has said she would not say no if the WNBA comes calling. 6'3", 195 pounds. Go look at the Instagram account. I mean, that is not a woman's body. That is a biological male. Imagine that person committing the same foul against the Sophie Cunningham. 6'1".
15: What do you think happens to the team? Let's say Enes Kanter Freedom gets in the WNBA. What do you think, and let's say other men don't get in, although I guess there's a chance that this Royce White can get in, but you know, let's say the Fever takes those two players with Caitlin Clark, who I was disappointed in for not standing up for her teammate, too. And by the way, she's still been a target. She's been a target since the day she got in the league. So maybe, you know, she's got a little PTSD because she's treated so horribly. But let's say Enes Kanter Freedom is on the team. Oh, I wonder what team's going to win the championship that year. Is that hard to figure out?
19: Oh, well, I mean, Julie Tatart is dominating over in France. She's dominating, and it's boring. Nobody wants to sit there and watch one player make all the plays, game after game after game after game. And it's dangerous. So you're going to have one crowd that are maybe bloodthirsty and love that stuff. But over a period of time, most of the people are going to be disgusted with it. They're going to be bored with it. You're going to have parents now who are grooming their daughters in sports and signing them up for sports saying, not signing my daughter up for that.
15: I can't even believe we're having this discussion. I mean, you know, I hate to state the obvious. In most cases, there are exceptions. Biological men are physically stronger than women. They're bigger. They weigh more. And physically they're stronger. Now, are there exceptions to that? Yes. Linda's not one of them. For example, I'm assuming you're not either. But for the most part, that's the rule. You know what? Women have this beautiful experience that no man can have. They can give birth to a child. How beautiful is that? You know, and if I get into the emotional side, people take issue with this. This is toxic masculinity. I don't know, but my experience has been that generally, there are exceptions, generally, women have a way more nurturing side than men on their care of children. They just do. And I can only tell you, my life, when my kids were growing up, I was tough on my kids. I insisted on good behavior. And, you know, considering I ran the streets my whole life, it's amazing I grew up to be a helicopter parent, isn't it? But I didn't want them doing what I did. That's the problem.
19: It's a very dangerous thing that they're promoting. I don't know if this is just all for hype, all for media, all for talk. I don't think that Sophie Cunningham made her statement for that reason. I think she is a principled woman who knows this is an...
15: She's tough as nails. I admire the hell out of her. She's great.
19: Yeah.
15: She's now my favorite player. I won't watch the WNBA unless it's the Fever. That's it. No interest in any other team. And I think I would not play for that coach. I would sit my ass on the bench and I'd go to the Fever ownership and say, trade me. I am not playing for a coach that does not have my back.
19: Yeah.
15: And if they're so confident, you know, take the $10 million that Clay Travis is offering. You know, you're so comp. Take last year's champions, Vegas, and have him play a high school boys team of his choice, and let's see who wins. Let's put it on the table. Let's see if there's differences.
18: But to go back to the caller's point, and what I was saying is this isn't even a point thing. Like, Clay's point is they will lose in a game. I think the caller's point and my point is if you put in, we're talking about Enes Kanter Freedom, but if we're talking about putting in a Dennis Rodman or a Draymond Green, people that are known to be physical, hard players and enforcers on the court with these players, with the girl that ended up fouling Sophie Cunningham. If she's playing against Dennis Rodman or Draymond Green and that happens, you know that she's going to end up on a stretcher on the floor. And this is a very dangerous thing that we're setting a precedent for. And the game points aside and wins aside, this is dangerous. If we open the door
15: totally
18: to this,
15: agree.
18: Someone's getting hurt.
15: All right, quick break. Right back to our busy phones. It's toll-free 800-941-SHAWN if you want to be a part of the program as we continue.
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